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6: From the Sky News Centre at 2, Iran and the United States have reached a peace deal with an official signing due to take place in Switzerland on Friday. President Trump says it will bring peace and security to the region, while Tehran claims it forced the US to accept its terms. The Prime Minister is set to announce sweeping social media reforms later, including a ban. There are reports the UK could follow Australia in raising the minimum age for sites like TikTok, Snapchat and Instagram to 16. Here's Culture Secretary Lisa Nandy.
7: It does mean you change the presumption at a very early age to stop the situation where kids as young as 8, 9, 10, 11 are going on to social media sites because all of their friends are on them at an age when they're not emotionally equipped to be able to cope with it.
6: Switzerland's rejected a population cap after becoming the first country in the world to hold a referendum on the issue. 45% supported a figure of 10 million, compared to 55% who didn't. The former Armed Forces Minister says it's great news if his resignation leads to changes in defence funding. Al Khan's resigned last week in a row about military spending. The Defence Secretary John Healey also stepped down. Sport and Curaçao have played their first World Cup game ever, and the Netherlands drew with Japan. Joe Rawson reports from the United States.
8: It didn't come alive until the second half, but what a 45 minutes in Dallas, with Japan scoring an 88-minute equaliser to draw 2-2 with the Netherlands. Virgil van Dijk and Crescencio Somerville got the goals for the Dutch. Earlier, it was a historic moment for Curaçao, but a result that strengthens the argument for those that say the expanded World Cup will see too many disparities in the group stages. They lost 7-1 to Germany.
6: And England cricketer Ollie Robinson is ruled out of the second test against New Zealand due to an injury. The bowler felt soreness in his knee after a training session on Friday. He'll now miss the game at the Oval, which starts on Wednesday. That's the latest from the Sky News Centre. I'm Bev Rimmer.

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1: Hello, Andy Lake here. You can catch me on Cambridge Radio every Sunday morning between 8 and 10. We play Sunday Scramble, where I scramble up the letters of a well-known Cambridge place and you have to unscramble them. We have reaction from the weekend football. That's Cambridge United, Cambridge City and Histon FC.
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5: From the Sky News Centre at 3, Iran and the United States have reached a peace deal with an official signing due to take place in Switzerland on Friday. President Trump says it will bring peace and security to the whole region, while Tehran claims it forced the US to accept its terms. Our US correspondent Mark Stone says Mr. Trump's vow to reopen the Strait of Hormuz isn't quite the point.
6: All the other reasons that Trump went to war, like regime change, that was something at one point, like trying to prevent Iran from getting a nuclear weapon, the same regime is in power now that was in power before. So yes, this is positive, but it also looks like quite a significant mess.
5: It's thought Sir Keir Starmer will announce sweeping social media reforms later to protect under-16s online. A social media ban's expected to be announced at Downing Street following calls for change from parents. A new attempt to legalise assisted dying in England and Wales has been started. Proposed legislation ran out of time in the House of Lords earlier this year. Now Labour MP Lauren Edwards says she'll reintroduce it to the Commons. Labour's former deputy leader Roy Hattersley has died at the age of 93. Sir Keir Starmer's leading tributes, calling him a giant of the Labour movement. Sport and Curaçao have made history with a first World Cup goal in their heavy 7-1 defeat to Germany. Captain and former Aston Villa midfielder Leandro Bacuna says they've done their country proud.
7: It's our first goal ever, you know, we qualified, first time ever, so I think the people will still be happy. They will cheer us on till the last game. No matter what we do, I think we are heroes. And yeah, we have to see where we can get some points to make them actually more happy than they are already.
5: Japan grabbed a late equaliser in their 2-2 draw with the Netherlands, and the Ivory Coast beat Ecuador 1-0. And Lewis Hamilton cut Kimi Antonelli's lead in the Formula One driver's standings to 41 points after taking victory at the Barcelona Catalunya Grand Prix. The 7-time world champion hasn't previously won with Ferrari. George Russell was second, with title holder Lando Norris in third. That's the latest. I'm Bev Rimmer.

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1: Hello, Andy Lake here. You can catch me on Cambridge Radio every Sunday morning between 8 and 10. We play Sunday Scramble, where I scramble up the letters of a well-known Cambridge place and you have to unscramble them. We have reaction from the weekend football. That's Cambridge United, Cambridge City and Histon FC.
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Rewind. When the crowd say bow, bow, bow. 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
1: Hello, Andy Lake here. You can catch me on Cambridge Radio every Sunday morning between 8 and 10. We play Sunday Scramble, where I scramble up the letters of a well-known Cambridge place and you have to unscramble them. We have reaction from the weekend football. 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
6: From the Sky News Centre at 6. The US and Iran say they've reached a deal to end their war. In a post on social media, President Trump says it will mean the Strait of Hormuz will reopen immediately and Tehran will never be allowed to have a nuclear weapon. Iran's Deputy Foreign Minister Kazim Gharibabadi spoke on state TV last night.
7: We have no trust whatsoever in the enemy. Our trust is in our military power, our diplomatic strength and the support and unity of our own people. For that reason, implementation of this memorandum is extremely important.

0: Minister is expected to announce a ban on under-16s accessing social media this morning. Major platforms, including TikTok and Snapchat, are thought to be included. It's understood the ability to chat to strangers through gaming platforms like Roblox will also be stopped. Andy Burrows is from the charity the Molly Rose Foundation.
1: This is a hurried, panicked move. I can't see what could possibly have led to this decision being made at pace other than politics. If the Prime Minister has taken this decision for largely political reasons, he is gambling on children's safety.
0: A new attempt to legalise assisted dying in England and Wales has been launched. Labour MP Lauren Edwards says she'll reintroduce the bill to the Commons after it stalled through the House of Lords. Former Deputy Leader of the Labour Party, Lord Hattersley's, died at the age of 93. Sir Keir Starmer's described him as a giant of the Labour movement who never lost his belief in a more equal Britain. In sport, Lewis Hamilton has cut Kimi Antonelli's lead in the F1 driver's standings to 41 points after victory at the Barcelona Catalunya Grand Prix. It's the first time he's won for Ferrari. With football, Germany made a confident start to their World Cup campaign with a 7-1 thrashing of tournament debutants Curaçao in Group E. Sweden are off to a great start after beating Tunisia 5-1 in Group F. In the same group, Japan and the Netherlands drew 2-2. That's the latest. I'm Charlie Max.
2: Light cloud and a gentle breeze. That's what I've got in store for Monday. Some sunshine early doors, cloud rolling in as we make our way through the morning. Some of that cloud as we head into the afternoon. Maybe thick enough to bring just a little splash of rain or two. Sunshine back out as we head into Monday evening. Temperatures, they're pretty good. They're up and around 20 degrees expected today.
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Suede, beautiful ones, getting things going for this Monday morning. Good morning, Cambridge Radio. Another working week lays before us. It's early breakfast with Brian right up until 7.

ABC, The Night You Murdered Love. Monday the 15th of June. Good morning, early breakfast, Cambridge Radio. Let's cast your mind back to Friday morning. I set you this question. The fastest one of these ever recorded was over 160 miles an hour. What is it? Bin Weasel reckons it was a swallow carrying a coconut. Well, it could be. Gareth's not sure, but he's having a go at Bobby Moore. Christopher reckons it could be a tennis ball. Linda reckons it was me rushing to get some tickets for C2C 2027. Some good answers rolling through on Friday. Thank you very much for all those. According to the script that sits right in front of me, the fastest one of these ever recorded was over 160 miles an hour. It was a tennis serve. There you go. So Christopher was, yeah, he was there. A tennis ball. That'll work, won't it? Just missed off the serve bit. That's fine. We'll let you in. We'll get you another question on. We'll get your Monday right on track after this. From 30 Seconds to Mars and Kings and Queens.

17 minutes after 6, 30 seconds to Mars, Kings and Queens. Time to grab that notepad, turn over fresh page, jot this question down. We're going to need some answers before 7 this morning. If you want to be happier at the office, you should do this. What is it? If you want to be happier at the office, you should do this. 07919 070 490, unless you're in on the text or WhatsApp. You can email studio@cambridge.radio across the socials this morning. Cambridge Radio UK, Facebook, Instagram, out at X Cambridge Radio. You can drop off your answer right there. If you want to be happier at the office, you should do this. What do you think that could be?

0: Blue Tones, a slight return. On the way, I think we'll take some Yola. But first, let's see what goes. Let's see what gives out on the roads this morning as we get about our business. Early doors for this Monday. Roadworks continuing on Queen Edith's Way. That's at Cherry Hinton. They've got some water main work going on. Cherry Hinton Road, Lime Kiln Road, Station Road, Shepworth. You'll find that closed between Shepworth Train Station and Meldrith Road. And out at Newmarket, Fordham Road, temporary lights in place to assist the roadworks there at Hatchfield Farm. We'll keep an eye on things for you. We'll update that travel again round about 20 to 7 this morning.
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Yola, Stand For Myself. They reckon we're about to get hit by a massive 1,200-mile heat bubble drifting in from Europe, and it's pushing temperatures up towards 30 degrees. Tomorrow's meant to hit 26, then 28 Thursday, 29 Friday, and if the forecasters are correct in what they reckoned, we might even touch the 30-degree mark before the end of the week. That's hotter than some parts of Sicily, which feels nice considering some of us had to put on the central heating last week because it was so cold.

Queen, Too Much Love Will Kill You, 6:31, 29 minutes before 7, 29 minutes before the Cambridge Breakfast, Julian Clover with you, 9:30, Stefan Hill, Flavours here from 2, 4 o'clock, Home with Lucy Malazzo, 6, AIU Perspective, the monthly programme that goes inside Anglo-Ruskin University. Into the evening we go, Monday evening, Kevin Hunt. 2 hours of music celebrating the art of songwriting. Paul Cristofaro's Rock of Ages from 9. The Kibbutz Cat Show at 11. Playing vintage 78s from the 1910s through to the 1960s. That's how Cambridge Radio shapes up for this Monday. You can find all the details that you need on the website, cambridge.radio.

0: Night Ranger, When You Close Your Eyes, Rustin Kelly before that with Mockingbird. On the way, I think we'll go with some England Dan and John Ford Coley. But first, let's see what goes, let's see what gives. Out on the roads this morning as we get about our business early doors. We'll start off Newmarket Way at Fordham Road. They've got some temporary lights in place there to assist the roadworks. Station Road, both directions, Shepworth, it's closed. That's between Shepworth Train Station and Meldrift Road. And Queen Edith's Way, Cherry Hinton, that is closed for water main work between Cherry Hinton Road and Lime Kiln Road. Julian will keep an eye on things for you. He'll update that travel again around about 20 past seven this morning.
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Just right for a Monday morning, a song like that. And England Dan, John Ford Coley, Love is the Answer. Well, talking of the answer, I'll sort you out the answer to that question we set just after 6 a.m. this morning. Yes, if you're with us early doors, you'll know what I'm talking about. We'll play Keith Urban first and Steal Away here at Cambridge Radio.

10 minutes away from seven. That's Keith Urban and Steal Away. How'd you get on with that question we set a little earlier this morning? If you want to be happier at the office, you should do this. What is it? What you got written down on that notepad that sits right in front of you? On the script that sits right in front of me, it was, cycle to the office. Well, there's the thing. We'll get you another question on. We'll get your Tuesday right on track just after 6 a.m. tomorrow morning. Couple more left from me today, then I'll be out your hair. One of those songs comes from In Excess. What You Need, here at Cambridge Radio.

INXS, what you need here at Cambridge Radio. That'll just about do it for early breakfast for this Monday morning. You have yourself a good day. I should be back in business bright and early tomorrow morning from 6 a.m. In business this morning from 7, you've got the Cambridge Breakfast with Julian Clover. I shall round things off today with some Soft Sell.

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5: From the Sky News Centre at 7. The US and Iran have announced they've agreed a deal to end the war. It's due to be signed off officially on Friday. In a post on social media, President Trump says it will mean the Strait of Hormuz will reopen immediately and Tehran will never be allowed to have a nuclear weapon. Middle East commentator Tara Kangalu thinks despite the announcement, some in Tehran don't want peace.
6: These are people who are extremely conservative, pro-regime, hardline in their ideology, and in some ways don't want engagement with the West. Right now, they need to contain this hardline faction that has been emboldened more than ever.
5: The Prime Minister is expected to announce a ban on social media for children under the age of 16 this morning. It's understood he'll stop young people from accessing major platforms like TikTok, Instagram and Snapchat. But Andy Burrows from the Molly Rose Foundation believes the legislation is being rushed.
7: If and when this ban unravels, parents and children will ask, why was it that Keir Starmer chose not to do what the evidence said was necessary? And I fear

0: that the Prime Minister's legacy will be that he has set back children's safety by years.
1: Russia has carried out huge strikes on Ukraine overnight, leaving at least 9 people dead. 70 missiles and over 600 drones were fired on Kyiv and Kharkiv. Ukrainian officials say more than 100,000 people are without power. A new bid to legalise assisted dying in England and Wales will return to Parliament. Proposed legislation failed to pass earlier this year, having run out of time in the House of Lords. Labour's former deputy leader Roy Hattersley has died. He was 93. Sir Keir Starmer's called him a giant of the Labour movement. And in sport, Germany have made a confident start to their World Cup campaign with a 7-1 thrashing of Curaçao in Group E. Sweden also after a great start, beating Tunisia 5-1 in Group F. In the same group, Japan twice came from behind to secure a 2-2 draw with the Netherlands. That's the latest. I'm Charlie Max.
2: Cambridge Radio News, I'm Julian Clover. South Cambridgeshire District Council has visited a gypsy and traveller site at Smithy Fen in Cottenham as part of efforts to ensure it's being used safely and lawfully. Council officers spoke to residents living in around 70 caravans to establish who is living on the site and whether planning and licensing conditions are being met. The authority says the visit was part of a wider programme of checks on authorised gypsy and traveller sites across the district. Information gathered will now be reviewed and any breaches identified. The council says it will take appropriate action through the legal process. A Christian and Muslim group are working together on a new shared faith building in Cambridge. They say they hold common values. The North Stowe Church Network and North Stowe Muslims are building a multi-use faith hub in the new town. They say both groups are faithful people with community values. The Reverend Beth Cope says she hopes it will bring people together.
3: We want our children to grow up knowing each other, being friends with each other, no matter what background. We want people to bring that to bless the wider community. That doesn't mean it's going to be the right thing everywhere. And if you're in a rural village with a beautiful church building, then that's fantastic for that village. But right here in our new town, I'm glad we're doing it like this.
2: And the Bog Bush cricket could be restored to the Cambridgeshire Fens. A volunteer programme would see the insects bred at home before being released into the wild. The conservation group Citizen Zoo is behind the scheme. Once widespread, the Bog Bush cricket now survives in a limited number of locations. That's the latest. There's more at cambridge.radio. Any morning showery outbreaks fading, then generally dry with bright or sunny spells developing for the afternoon. Cloud increasing through the evening with a risk of some showery rain later. Mostly light or gentle winds, highs of 20 degrees Celsius. And the forecast for tonight, any showery outbreaks of rain at first will gradually weaken overnight. Leave a rather cloudy but mainly dry start Tuesday. Winds remaining generally light, minimum temperature of 13 degrees Celsius.
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2: Good morning and welcome to Monday's Cambridge Breakfast.

That's Phil Collins and Philip Bailey and Easy Lover on Cambridge Radio at 9 minutes after seven. Thanks then to Brian O'Reilly for the last hour. He's back with you again tomorrow at 7 o'clock for, not 7 o'clock, 6 o'clock for another edition of Early Breakfast. Thank you, Brian. See you tomorrow. Welcome to Cambridge Breakfast on Monday, June the 15th. Oh, dear. Horrible night's sleep. I'm half asleep this morning. Hopefully, I'll be able to stay awake for until half past nine for you. We'll keep you up to date with what's happening around city and county. Looking through the papers in a moment. Headlines and sport on the half hour. Odd one out at a quarter to eight. And then after 9 o'clock this morning, we're going to be hearing from Timothy Bentnick, who plays David Archer in The Archers, and also sound effects specialist Vanessa Nuttall, because The Archers are coming to the Corn Exchange this evening. So that's after nine. We are live across Cambridge and South Cambs. We are Cambridge Breakfast.

0: That's Gabrielle and Dionne Warwick had the original with that, didn't she? Walk on by on Cambridge Radio, 13 minutes past 7 o'clock. I just about got myself ready before we started this morning. I'm still blaming, you recall last Wednesday afternoon, there was the thunder and the lightning, and something took out the broadband and the electric here, just ever so briefly. And I don't know, not everything has been working in the way it should ever since. So I had to check a couple of connections before we came on this morning at 7. Anyway, let's take a look, shall we, at what's making the news this morning. Starting off with the front page of Cambridge News. A couple of stories to pick out there. Their main story, handyman charge is a hammer blow. Age UK insists £25 fee is essential due to council cuts. This is when somebody from Age UK comes round, maybe fits a rail so you can get out the bath a little bit easier, that sort of thing. And Age UK have lost funding that they had from the county council, which is the reason behind that. A picture story, death of gifted King's musician, age 25, leaves community in shock. You possibly heard about this on our news on Friday morning, the death of Harrison Cole, who was found in the River Cam on the morning of Sunday, June the 7th. Across on the Cambridge Independent, consultation over Kingsway solar farm plans for Cambridgeshire under fire. This is 3,000 acres of farmland between Burwell and Bolsham. Could generate up to 500 megawatts if built, which is enough to power 175,000 homes, but not everybody is happy with it. Taking a look then at the national titles and the Prime Minister's impending social media ban for under-16s makes the cover of a couple of the papers. We're expecting an announcement by the Prime Minister after 8 o'clock this morning, so I'll keep an eye on things for you and let you know the detail of what he has to say. The Metro is running a quote from the father of a teenage girl who took her own life after viewing harmful online content, who opposes the sanctions and believes Sir Keir Starmer is gambling with young lives. While The Guardian likens the upcoming Downing Street announcement to those already made in Australia. The Times says a raid on a Russian shadow vessel in the English Channel carried out by the Royal Marines was just the beginning. They think it's oil over, is the Star's headline, as it covers the same story. Meanwhile, the Daily Telegraph leads with reports that Sir Keir Starmer won't commit any more money towards defence. Andy Burnham is on the front of the Eye, where his pledge to keep the triple lock and look at tax cuts for pensioners if he becomes Prime Minister. Meanwhile, Rachel Reeves has been told to stop treating pensioners as an easy target. That's according to the Daily Express, as MPs debate tax rises for older people. On the front of the Daily Mirror is a summer water safety campaign led by the parents of an 11-year-old boy who was one of 13 children who drowned in open water during the recent heatwave. And Three Lions on Alert, says The Sun, as tornado warnings come to the England team's World Cup base in Kansas City. Isn't that where Dorothy had all that problem with the house and the Wicked Witch of the East? Something like that, anyway. It's 17 minutes now past 7. We'll take our first look at the travel for this morning. The major routes, M11, A14, A10 and the A428, all running smoothly so far. At least a couple of roadworks to pick out for you. First of all, Queen Edith's Way in Cherry Hinton. Both directions are closed because of water main work between Cherry Hinton Road and Limekiln Road. And in Shepworth, Station Road is closed. There's roadworks between Shepworth train station and Meldrith Road, which is carrying on, I'm afraid, for the next month or so on that. Public transport. Now, we've got a few problems this morning. because on Greater Anglia, the service is suspended. That's between Bury St Edmunds and Cambridge, which is due to a points failure. No more information on that, but we will keep an eye on that. So that's the route, I guess, between ultimately Liverpool Street is affected there. By the looks of things, you'll be able to get into London, but not going the other way into Suffolk today. So points failure between Bury St Edmunds and Cambridge. Cambridge Radio will give you another update in 20 minutes. We'll take a beat, and on the other side, we've got new music from Billy Lockett and our Money Minute.
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4: 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That's the Cambridge Raspberry Jam.
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0: That's Billy Lockett, and things are looking up on Cambridge Radio. The coffee this morning, because I was disorganised to begin with. But a glass of water, but no coffee, which I'll have to rectify. Perhaps when we do the headlines and sport. Well, when somebody else is doing the sport, basically. We'll take a look, though, at the business news right now. House prices are falling, and how much does a prom cost? Bev Rimmer is here with the Money Minute.
1: The average price of a home's fallen by just over £2,000 this month, according to Rightmove. The drop of 0.6% is the biggest June reduction for 14 years, with the warmer weather and World Cup being suggested as possible distractions for movers. There's been a big rise in the amount of money being transferred to scammers. Experts from UK Finance say more than £500 million was stolen last year, with AI being used to manipulate victims. Nearly half of Gen Z's didn't put any money into savings last year. Around two-thirds of the 16 to 24 age group say they're worried about spending, while 6 in 10 teenagers admit to feeling guilty about doing so. Many parents are finding themselves having to fork out more than £300 for their child's school prom. That includes the cost of tickets, travel and clothing. A survey also suggests girls are more than £150 more expensive to cater for than boys.

0: That's the Boomtown Rats and a Rat Trap on Cambridge Radio. It's 7:29, headlines and sport on the way shortly. Coming up about 9:30 this morning, we've got Stefan Hill, who is your Monday morning, interim Monday morning host. How do you describe Stefan this morning? Amongst other things, he's got another chance to play Beat the Intro at 12 noon. Take you across lunchtime to Flavour, which is at 2. And later on, Lucy Milazzo is here at 4. All the details on our website at cambridge.radio. Now, they have the top stories at 7:30. The Prime Minister is holding a press conference in the next hour where he's expected to announce sweeping changes around children's use of social media. So Keir Starmer is promising to call time on a system that's failing our kids, with a ban on access to platforms like TikTok and Snapchat for under-16s. Donald Trump says a new deal with Iran will bring peace and security to the Middle East. The US president claims the agreement will mean Tehran will never be allowed to have a nuclear weapon and will also see the Strait of Hormuz reopen for commercial shipping. Meanwhile, oil prices have fallen in reaction to the news, while stock markets in Asia have also surged. A bill to legalise assisted dying in England and Wales will be brought back to Parliament. A previous attempt was held up in the House of Lords, despite having the support of the majority of MPs. Here, South Cambridgeshire District Council has visited a gypsy and traveller site at Smithy Fen in Cottenham as part of efforts to ensure it's being used safely and lawfully. Council officers spoke to residents living in around 70 caravans to establish who's living on the site and whether planning and licensing conditions are being met. A Christian and a Muslim group working together on a new shared faith building in Cambridge say they hold common values. The North Stow Church Network and North Stow Muslims are building a multi-use faith hub in the new town. The weather, a risk of morning showers, then bright. Highs today of 20 degrees Celsius. In sport, Histon have confirmed that striker Connor Barnes has left the club after four seasons at Bridge Road. The 23-year-old scored 27 goals last year as his side narrowly missed out on the playoffs. Barnes is now set to join St Neots Town, which would see him reunite with former Stoops boss Chris Nunn, who he previously played under. Now, with all the news from the World Cup and the rest of the morning sport, here's Dan Wendell.
1: Germany made a confident start to their World Cup campaign with a 7-1 thrashing of tournament debutants Curaçao in Group E. Sweden are also off to a great start, beating Tunisia 5-1 in Group F. In the same group, Japan twice came from behind to secure a 2-2 draw with the Netherlands. In today's Group H game, Spain face Cape Verde in Atlanta, while Uruguay meets Saudi Arabia. In Group G, Belgium take on Egypt in Seattle. Britain's Lewis Hamilton has cut Kimi Antonelli's lead in the F1 driver standings to 41 points after victory at the Barcelona Catalunya Grand Prix. The seven-time world champion hadn't previously won a race with Ferrari. George Russell was second, with title holder Lando Norris third, a first all-British podium since 1968. England cricketer Ollie Robinson will miss the second test against New Zealand due to soreness in his right knee. The fast bowler took 7 wickets to help the host go 1-0 up in the series after returning to the side for the first time in over 2 years. India's cricketers got their Women's T20 World Cup campaign off to the perfect start with a 64-run victory over rivals Pakistan and Edgbaston. The ODI World Champions join Australia and Bangladesh, who got past the Netherlands by 6 wickets on 2 points in Group 1. Emma Raducanu's wait to win a tennis title since the US Open 5 years ago goes on after losing in the final of the Queen's Club Championship to Croatia's Donna Vekic. The British number one saved 3 match points but suffered a straight sets defeat in London. England have a record-extending 6th World Cup of Darts title after victory for Luke Littler and Luke Humphreys. The top 2 ranked players clinched a 10-5 win over the Netherlands in the final in Frankfurt.
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0: As Flowers and Miley Cyrus and Cambridge Radio. It's Cambridge Breakfast, Monday, 15th of June, and good to have you around a virtual breakfast table this morning. So yesterday in the World Cup, it was the Cambridge Breakfast Derby, because in the Cambridge Radio sweepstake, Linda has Japan and I have the Netherlands, but it kind of ended up okay, really, in the end of the draw. Just that sort of, I don't know, people who are not normal, I'm not, never sort of that interested in football. I sort of am, and I'm not, you know, in football, but I don't think my competitive streak comes out for something like a sweepstake. So we were all allocated, thanks to Daniel who put it together, four teams. So I've got Colombia, Korea, the Korean Republic, Iran, and the Netherlands. And Linda, where's Linda's one's gone? I've got the list here. Linda has the one I can't pronounce, beginning with C. Was it Croatia? I did go through this. They played yesterday as well. Japan, Sweden, and Haiti. And I guess not quite there yet. There's so many teams taking part in the World Cup. I don't think they all end up having played until about next Thursday or Friday, something like that. Anyway, so I did okay with the Netherlands, a draw with Japan, which I guess is kind of okay, and stops there being any dispute between the two breakfast presenters. Linda's doing an extra day this week. I'm down in London on Thursday. So we'll do you an odd one out before 8 o'clock. We'll do some what's-ons, hopefully, for you as well. But now, with coffee finally in hand, we'll take a look at this morning's travel. Not too bad. Major routes doing okay so far this morning. If you're heading into the Fens, the A142 at Chatteris, slow traffic due to an accident, which is southbound from Langwood Hill Drove through to Block Fen Drove. Other than that, A14, M11, A10 and the A428 are all doing fine so far. A couple of roadworks to highlight for you. First of all, Queen Edith's Way in Cherry Hinton, both directions closed. That's because of water main work between Cherry Hinton Road and Limekiln Road. And in Shepworth, Station Road is closed because of roadworks between Shepworth Train Station and Meldrith Road. We'll take a hydration break, and when we come back, we've got music from Robbie Williams.
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Robbie Williams and the Love Supreme on Cambridge Radio. Good morning, Julian Clover here with Cambridge Breakfast. And thanks for spending time around our virtual breakfast table this morning. It is time for this. So the odd one out this morning. We start a new week of odd ones out, and between Monopoly, Sudoku, Scrabble, and Cluedo. Monopoly, Sudoku, Scrabble, and Cluedo. We need to know the odd one out and why. 07919 070490. Text or on WhatsApp studio at cambridge.radio if you prefer to email. So Monopoly, Sudoku, Scrabble, and Cluedo. The odd one out and why. 07919 070490. I think it's easy-ish. Monopoly, Sudoku, Scrabble, and Cluedo, the odd one out. And why, please? And we'll check out what's happening in and around the city after Rod Stewart and the story of the Young Turks playing on Cambridge Radio.

Rod Stewart and Young Turks. One of the problems of having a broken arm is that I've had to wear my watch on my right hand rather than my left. So last week, when I was told I could free up the arm and use it a little bit more if I was careful, I thought, okay then, a watch back on the left hand as usual, everything will be fine. Well, it wasn't. My hand to start, which is already a tiny bit swollen, I guess in connection with the arm issue, swelled up even more. Not good. So anyway, the watch is back. Watch is back on the right hand arm again, which is a little bit inconvenient. But it's the one thing knocks into another really at the moment. So Young Turks from Rod Stewart, taking a look at some things happening in and around the city tonight in our Cambridge Juice. Going to start off at Cambridge Junction. Not a concert this time, but it's a talk. The gut brain connection. Nourish your mind, body and microbiome. An evening exploring the links between gut health and well-being. A talk, as I say, rather than a gig, but one attracting plenty of interest there. A theatre relatively light tonight, but student stages are gearing up for a busy week ahead. The ADC Theatre and Corpus Playroom begins a new run from tomorrow, including Obsessive, Compulsive, Divine and Already at the Corpus Playroom. Looking ahead, the next major music dates include Rumours of Fleetwood Mac at the Cambridge Corn Exchange tomorrow evening and Shalimar later in the week. And stay tuned to Cambridge Radio. We'll keep you up to date with assorted what's-ons throughout the day. We will head to the news at 8 with Dexy's Midnight Runners.

Jackie Wilson said that the odd one out this morning is Monopoly, Sudoku, Scrabble and Cluedo. Monopoly, Sudoku, Scrabble and Cluedo. 07919 070 490.

0: it on and keep moving, don't stop rocking.
1: Oh, get on up when you're down, baby. Take a good look around. I know it's not much.
2: On the roads, Barton Road eastbound is slow, of course, between M11 Junction 12 and the Fen Causeway. Travel time of 10 minutes and signal problems means there's no train service this morning between

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7: From the Sky News Centre at 8. In the next few moments, Keir Starmer is expected to announce a ban on under-16s using social media. It's thought the Prime Minister will confirm sweeping reforms similar to those seen in Australia. Mariano Janin's daughter Mia took her own life after being bullied online. He says things need to change drastically as his world's been turned upside down.
8: We will deal with this forever. This is like a life sentence for a crime that we didn't commit. We've been victims, but we need to deal with this.
7: The US and Iran have announced a framework for peace. It aims to bring an end to all fighting, including in Lebanon, and will see a key shipping channel reopened. Donald Trump says let the oil flow, with prices falling since the announcement. The deal's due to be signed on Friday. Retired senior US diplomat Alan Eyre claims America didn't end up achieving its strategic objectives.
9: Yes, we sunk their navy. Yes, we blew up their air force. But Iran's nuclear program still exists. It's going to be able to reconstitute its missiles. It's going to be able to close the Strait of Hormuz anytime it wishes to in the future. So there are no real winners in this war.
7: Meanwhile, oil prices have fallen in reaction to the news, and stock markets in Asia and Europe have surged. A bill to legalise assisted dying in England and Wales will be brought back to Parliament. A previous attempt was held up in the House of Lords, despite having the support of the majority of MPs. Russia's carried out huge strikes on Ukraine overnight, leaving at least 9 people dead. 70 missiles and over 600 drones were fired on Kyiv and Kharkiv. Ukrainian officials say more than 100,000 people are without power. Germany and Sweden have made impressive starts to their World Cup campaigns. The Germans beat Curaçao 7-1, while Sweden

0: were 5-1 victors over Tunisia. Japan and the Netherlands played out a 2-2 draw. Later, Spain face Cape Verde, Uruguay meets Saudi Arabia, and Belgium take on Egypt. That's the latest. I'm Charlie Maggs.
1: Cambridge Radio News, I'm Julian Clover. South Cambridgeshire District Council has visited a gypsy and traveller site at Smithy Fen in Cottenham as part of efforts to ensure it's being used safely and lawfully. Council officers spoke to residents living in around 70 caravans to establish who's living on the site and whether planning and licensing conditions are being met. The authority says the visit was part of a wider programme of checks on authorised gypsy and traveller sites across the district. Information gathered will now be reviewed. Where any breaches are identified, the council says it will take appropriate action through the legal process. A Christian and a Muslim group were working together on a new shared faith building in Cambridge say they hold common values. The North Stow Church Network and North Stow Muslims are building a multi-use faith hub in the new town. They say both groups are faithful people with community values. The Reverend Beth Cope says she hopes it will bring people together.
2: We want our children to grow up knowing each other, being friends with each other, no matter what background. We want people to bring that to bless the wider community. That doesn't mean it's going to be the right thing everywhere. And if you're in a rural village with a beautiful church building, then that's fantastic for that village. But right here in our new town, I'm glad we're doing it like this.
1: And the Bog Bush Cricket could be restored to the Cambridgeshire Fens. A volunteer programme would see the insects bred at home before being released into the wild. The conservation group Citizen Zoo is behind the scheme. Once widespread, the Bog Bush Cricket now survives in a limited number of locations. And that's the latest. There's more at cambridge.radio. Any morning showery outbreaks fading, then generally dry with bright or sunny intervals developing for the afternoon. Cloud increasing through the evening with a risk of some showery rain later. Mostly light or gentle winds. Maximum temperature of 20 degrees Celsius. Forecast for tonight, any showery outbreaks of rain first will gradually weaken overnight to leave a rather cloudy but mainly dry start to tomorrow. Winds remaining generally light. Minimum temperatures overnight of 13 Celsius.
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at me. Listen very carefully on that one, and you can hear some crackles. Possibly came from vinyl once upon a time. Lutricia McNeil on Cambridge Radio. It's 8 minutes after 8 o'clock. It's Cambridge Breakfast on a Monday morning, start of another week. I hope you had a good weekend. Spent some time on a Saturday on the Town and Country Fair, which was on Parker's Piece. And we saw a falconry display, which was taking place in the main arena. And then, oh my goodness, it was the sheep show. I don't know if you were they yourself managed to see a performance from the sheep show, but they come on and they do a little dance. And they turn around, go off again. They're not really dancing. Well, they're not dancing together, but it does look like they're kind of dancing. I reckon he puts something in the food, you know. I think that's possibly how they do it. Anyway, it was very enjoyable. And FMC, who hadn't had the pleasure of the sheep show before, was very pleased by it all. Let me know what you've got up to the weekend if you have a moment and want to get in touch. And now you heard in our news about the bog bush cricket, which is now extremely rare in the UK and is found, I discovered it's actually found in some parts of the Cambridgeshire Fens, alongside the Norfolk Broads, a few sites in Suffolk as well. Historically, it was much more widespread across the East Anglian fens, marshes and wet meadows, but drainage of wetlands, intensive farming and habitat has caused something of a decline. And the Citizen Zoo project is now aiming to boost numbers and wants to reintroduce the cricket to suitably restored wetlands where it has disappeared, particularly in the fens of Cambridgeshire and neighbouring counties. Apparently, you know, they're not too difficult to look after. They need like an enclosure which features vegetation, twigs and grasses for climbing and hiding, good ventilation, should be kept outdoors or in a cool, natural environment rather than a centrally heated room. I seem to recall the days when people would keep a cricket in Tupperware, which is possibly not a good idea, with some holes, obviously, to let the air through. But no, outdoors is the best place. A varied diet they need, which involves fresh leaves, grasses, flowers, and the occasional small insect or protein source. So cottage cheese for them as well. A light misting of water on plants is usually enough, as they drink droplets rather than from a bowl. Well, there we go. Get yourself a cricket and help restore the bog bush cricket to the fens as well. Fully restored is available in some parts. Now, odd one out this morning. Monopoly, Sudoku, Scrabble and Cluedo. The odd one out and why, please? And, yeah, Deborah has sort of got the answer correct on this. I'll give that one to you, Deborah. Martin actually comes up with sort of like a double answer, which sort of overlaps with Deborah, but once more is the correct answer. So well done to you as well. We're looking for the odd one out from, start at the top, Monopoly, Sudoku, Scrabble and Cluedo. Monopoly, Sudoku, Scrabble and Cluedo. The odd one out and why? 07919 070 490. I noticed the Prime Minister is now speaking in Downing Street about the social media ban. We'll keep an eye on what he has to say and bring you the details once everything has been said. We'll do the papers, though, next here, and that's after the Fine Young Cannibals.

0: Johnny Come Home from the Fine Young Cannibals. So the Prime Minister has announced that under-16s will be banned from all the major social media apps. It follows a similar move by Australia in December last year. In the past few minutes in Downing Street, Keir Starmer has said, "This is not something I do lightly, and I will not present it as cost-free, as if social media has brought no benefits to young people, because clearly that is wrong. But government is always about choices, and it's clear to me that a full ban is the right choice." So we'll get you some more details on that as we sort of get it here, courtesy of our partners at Sky News. In the meantime, let's take a look at the front pages of the local newspapers this morning, starting off with the Cambridge News. Couple of stories to pick out there. First of all, the death of the King's College organist, aged 25, leaves a community in shock. And handyman charge is a hammer blow. This is Age UK, which has been forced to bring in a £25 fee, which it says is essential due to council cuts. This is for things like maybe if you wanted the key safe on the front of your house, then they'd have to levy such a charge. Front page of the Cambridge Independent this morning. Their website is talking about the consultation over a huge farm, solar farm in the countryside, that has been criticised by councillors and campaigners. Kingsway Solar Farm is proposed for 3,000 acres of farmland between Burwell and Bolsham, and could generate up to 500 megawatts if built, which is enough to power 175,000 homes. There would be 15 kilometres of overhead wires between Brinkley and Burwell in East Cambridgeshire, with pylons every 300 metres or so. So those are a couple of the local stories this morning. We'll do the travel news for you now at 17 after 8. Not too bad. Major routes are running smoothly. M11, A14, the A428, also the A10. Mentioned the A142 a while ago in Chatteris. Pleased to say that is now back in business. There was an accident that's now been cleared and traffic is back to normal. Barton Road eastbound between M11 Junction 12 and Fen Causeway is queuing. I've got a travel time of 5 minutes there. Queen Edith Way in Cambridge, both directions closed because of water main work between Cherry Hinton Road and Lime Kiln Road. In Hemingford Grey, Low Road is closed because of roadworks from the A1096 London Road through to the boatyard. And Station Road in Shepworth is closed between the Shepworth train station and Meldrith Road. Cambridge Radio will have more on the travel for you in 20 minutes from now. And when we come back, we've got new music from Duran Duran and Nile Rodgers.
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1: I'm trying to work out the point it was at which Nile Rodgers managed to get a credit on the song. Interesting, there he is. With Duran Duran, Free to Love, which is new music on Cambridge Radio on a Monday morning, 15th of June. Good to have you round our virtual breakfast table this morning. Keir Starmer still speaking in Downing Street, having announced a social media ban for the under-16s, which is our breaking story this morning. Seems to be taking questions from the media now. Earlier, he said, government is about choices, and it's clear to me that a full ban is the right choice. Exactly how that's going to be implemented. I guess the interesting question is also, by when will that be? I'm trying to think as to what kind of verification is in at the moment. I think the short answer is not very much. So, yeah, I haven't signed up recently, so I'm not entirely sure. I do use social media, I guess, like a lot of you do. So it'll be interesting as to exactly how that will be implemented and indeed policed as well, and what happens to any social media company which doesn't put measures in place. So we'll no doubt hear about that during the course of the day. But a social media ban has been announced for the under-16s in the United Kingdom by the Prime Minister in a press conference, which is still ongoing in Downing Street at the moment. A quick reminder of the odd one out: Monopoly, Sudoku, Scrabble and Cluedo. Monopoly, Sudoku, Scrabble and Cluedo, the odd one out, and why. I have to watch my pronunciation, which makes me self-conscious of it now. Martin says Sudoku is also a fever you can get from some animals. Okay. 07919 070490 on text or on WhatsApp. We'll have the news headlines and sport after Grace Jones as a slave to the rhythm.

0: That's Grace Jones and Slave to the Rhythm. The Prime Minister still taking questions in Downing Street. Oh. He has been asked as to when the under-16s social media ban will come into force. And he says that we hope to pass regulation before Christmas and therefore to bring the ban into force in the early part of next year, probably about springtime. So we have a potential timeline then as to when the social media ban for under-16s will be brought into force. So the Prime Minister is still taking questions. If there's anything else of relevance, of interest as well, we'll bring that to you. Coming up tonight on Cambridge Radio at 6 o'clock, we've got another in our series, ARU Perspectives, the monthly programme that goes inside Anglia Ruskin University. Kevin Hunt is here from 7 in our folk slot with 2 hours of music celebrating the art of songwriting. Rock of Ages with Paul Cristoforo is at 9. And then the Kip of the Cat show with Greg Butler from 11. All on Cambridge Radio. It's now 8:31, and our top stories this morning. The Prime Minister has announced sweeping changes around children's use of social media. Sir Keir Starmer is promising to call time on a system that's failing our kids, with a ban on access to platforms like TikTok and Snapchat for the under-16s. Donald Trump says a new deal with Iran will bring peace and security to the Middle East. The US president claims the agreement will mean Tehran will never be allowed to have a nuclear weapon and will also see the Strait of Hormuz reopen for commercial shipping. Meanwhile, oil prices have fallen in reaction to the news, while stock markets in Asia have also surged. A bid to legalise assisted dying in England and Wales will be brought back to Parliament. A previous attempt was held up in the House of Lords, despite having the support of the majority of MPs. Here, South Cambridgeshire District Council has visited a gypsy and traveller site at Smithy Fen in Cottenham as part of efforts to ensure it's being used safely and lawfully. Council officers spoke to residents living in and around 70 caravans to establish who's living on the site and whether planning and licensing conditions are being met. A Christian and a Muslim group are working together on a new shared faith building in Cambridge. They say they hold common values. The Northstow Church Network and Northstow Muslims are building a multi-use faith hub in the new town. The weather, a risk of morning showers, then bright, maximum temperature of 20 degrees Celsius. Let's look at the sport now, and Histon have confirmed that striker Connor Barnes has left the club after 4 seasons at Bridge Road. The 23-year-old scored 27 goals last year as his side narrowly missed out on the playoffs. Barnes is now set to join St Neots Town, which would see him reunite with former Stutes boss Chris Nunn, who he previously played under. Now, with the rest of the morning sport, it's Dan Windle.
1: Germany made a confident start to their World Cup campaign with a 7-1 thrashing of tournament debutants Curaçao in Group E. Sweden are also off to a great start, beating Tunisia 5-1 in Group F. In the same group, Japan twice came from behind to secure a 2-2 draw with the Netherlands. In today's Group H game, Spain face Cape Verde in Atlanta, while Uruguay meets Saudi Arabia. In Group G, Belgium take on Egypt in Seattle. Britain's Lewis Hamilton has cut Kimi Antonelli's lead in the F1 driver standings to 41 points after victory at the Barcelona Catalunya Grand Prix. The 7-time world champion hadn't previously won a race with Ferrari. George Russell was second, with title holder Lando Norris third, a first all-British podium since 1968. England cricketer Ollie Robinson will miss the second test against New Zealand due to soreness in his right knee. The fast bowler took 7 wickets to help the host go 1-0 up in the series after returning to the side for the first time in over 2 years. India's cricketers got their Women's T20 World Cup campaign off to the perfect start with a 64-run victory over rivals Pakistan and Edgbaston. The ODI World Champions join Australia and Bangladesh, who got past the Netherlands by 6 wickets on 2 points in Group 1. Emma Raducanu's wait to win a tennis title since the US Open 5 years ago goes on after losing in the final of the Queen's Club Championship to Croatia's Donna Vekic. The British number one saved 3 match points but suffered a straight sets defeat in London. England have a record-extending 6th World Cup of Darts title after victory for Luke Littler and Luke Humphreys. The top two ranked players clinched a 10-5 win over the Netherlands in the final in Frankfurt.
0: And your sports editors this morning were the two Daniels, Daniel Baker and Daniel Wendell. Still to come on Cambridge Breakfast in this half hour, we will resolve this morning's odd one out. I will also bring you some showbiz news as well. And then after 8 o'clock, the Archers are coming to Cambridge Corn Exchange tonight. We'll speak to the head of the household, David Archer.

0: It's Cumberly Toy from Roachford on Cambridge Radio. Cambridge Breakfast on Monday, June the 15th. Hope you had a good weekend. Good to see you back around our virtual breakfast table with us this morning. We'll do the odd one out shortly. Also have some entertainment news for you on the way. First, though, we have bin news to share with you. Not particularly good either. It's in Camborne, where a number of bins are being removed after being deliberately set on fire and rendered unusable. Cambridgeshire Fire and Rescue Service has confirmed it's attended seven fires believed to have been started deliberately in the Camborne area in the last few months. And the Camborne Town Council has also issued a statement. It says a number of bins across the town have been removed or will be removed shortly after being deliberately set on fire and rendered unusable. It says, like many public authorities, we're facing significant financial pressures and cannot simply replace every damaged bin. It's also worth noting that the recent increase in the precept was intended to cover restricted funds that have been used for capital projects. It doesn't provide additional money for the council to spend. I think there was a bit of an issue with how some financial management, which resulted in that precept. But Camborne Town Council, very stretched by the looks of things. We'll do some travel for you now at 19 really minutes before nine. And we will start on the major routes, checking there, not seeing any particular problems. They're all running smoothly. In town, Barton Road, on the way into town, I guess, Barton Road eastbound between M11 Junction 12 and Fen Causeway is slow. Also building a new market road westbound around Coldham's Lane and the retail park, and the usual slow traffic in the centre of town by Gonville Place. A travel time of 10 minutes there. At Cherry Hinton, Queen Edith's Way, both directions closed because of water main work, and that's between Cherry Hinton Road and Limekiln Road. And finally, Station Road in Shepworth is closed because of roadworks between Shepworth train station and Meldrith Road. I've got some problems on the trains this morning. Service suspended between Kennet and Cambridge. This is due to a points failure. I think it possibly reduced the area affected there, but effectively if you're going from Cambridge into Suffolk, you're not going to get too far this morning, I'm afraid, on the Greater Anglia service. Cambridge Radio will keep you up to date with the travel updates every 20 minutes on Breakfast. On the way, we've got music from Sting.
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0: I wrote your name upon my heart, Sting, on Cambridge Radio. It's been a good weekend for Kim Kardashian and why Shania Twain says she's not a feminist. Oh, we welcome back Charlie Maggs with this morning's showbiz news.
1: Justin Trudeau's blaming boyfriend duties for missing Canada's first World Cup match. The former Canadian Prime Minister chose instead to support his girlfriend Katy Perry as she performed at the US opening ceremony. Meanwhile, Kim Kardashian's celebrating her boyfriend Sir Lewis Hamilton's first Grand Prix win for Ferrari. The reality stars posted a photo online of the racing driver's car speeding past his team as they cheered him on. Actress Jodie Turner-Smith says representation matters as she returns for the second season of The Agency. The latest instalment of the spy thriller sees her character Samia taken as a political prisoner in Sudan. The star says it's important to bring geopolitical issues to the forefront.
2: It was so groundbreaking. There were billboards all over Los Angeles of a dark-skinned hijabi as the romantic lead of this television show. A fierce woman, a powerful woman who is working to push forward women's rights.
1: The Paramount Plus show's out on Sunday. And Shania Twain insists she's not a feminist and vulnerable men need just as much protection as vulnerable women. The singer's told The Times she finds the label difficult and believes she's simply strong as a person, not just because she's female.

Wake up, Boo, from the Boo Radleys and Cambridge Radio. We will resolve this morning's odd one out for you now. The four were Monopoly, Sudoku, Scrabble and Cluedo. And who was in with an answer? Deborah was here this morning. Morning, Deborah. She'll say good morning. I will say Sudoku is the odd one out. It's not a game that you play with anyone else. Martin says, I'll go for Sudoku. It's a puzzle for one person and not a board game. I always thought from its name it was a Japanese thing. But those types of puzzles were published in France over 100 years ago. Always learn stuff from odd one out. Unless, of course, he said Sudoku, which is the fever you get from some animals. And the difference, that's, I think the difference sometimes how I say my O's and my U's aren't particularly helpful. In this case, Sudoku, with an O, is a fever that you can get from some animals. No. I've been watching Clarkson's Farm, actually, for the subject of animals. Anyway, the correct answer for the odd one out this morning is Sudoku. The others are indeed board games. Although Monopoly is sort of like all over, they kind of extended themselves, haven't they, in the way that everything seems to these days. Right, it's 8 minutes away from nine, and we'll after 9 o'clock, got our interview with Timothy Bentnick, who plays David Archer in The Archers, and Vanessa Nuttall, who is a sound effects specialist. And the reason why I'm speaking to them is because The Archers are in town. Their 75th anniversary this year, and they're celebrating that by a performance of The Archers. There's one taking place in the Cambridge Corn Exchange today. So we'll hear from David Archer, Timothy Bentnick and Vanessa, or Ness as she's called, after nine this morning. First though, for Sophie Ellis-Bextor.

So on the roads this morning, Barton Road eastbound is slow. Usual spots between M11 Junction 12 and Fen Causeway. Campkin Road is closed as of today to all motor vehicles through to the 31st of August because of work by Cadent, the gas company. And on the trains, not so good there on the Greater Anglia route between Kennet and Cambridge, where the service is suspended because of a points failure. Full travel update at 9:20.

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7: Start a new centre at 9. The Prime Minister has announced children under the age of 16 will be banned from accessing platforms like TikTok, Snapchat and Instagram.
8: Social media is making children unhappy. It's making it easier for bullies to harass and abuse them, exposing them to content that is dangerous. A technology that intrudes into every corner of a life, almost impossible to escape.
7: Features which allow kids to chat to strangers on gaming platforms like Roblox will also be stopped. Keir Starmer says it'll come into force early next year. The US and Iran have agreed on the framework of a deal to end the war. The agreement is due to be signed in Switzerland on Friday. The Strait of Hormuz will reopen with a message from Donald Trump, "Ships of the world, start your engines." But Andy Lippo, president of Lippo Oil Associates, suggests the benefits won't be immediate.
9: It's going to take several days and weeks to restore vessel traffic through the strait. We've got a traffic jam of vessels that want to leave the Persian Gulf, and we've got a traffic jam of vessels that want to enter the Persian Gulf.
7: Well, the price of oil has fallen by over 4% in response to the announcement. Stock markets around the world have also surged, with the Nikkei in Japan up 5%. At least 9 people have died in a wave of Russian strikes on Ukraine overnight. Officials claim 4 were killed in attacks on Kyiv, while 5 rescue workers died trying to put out a fire in Kharkiv. The assisted dying bill in England and Wales is returning to Parliament. A fresh attempt to legalise the practice will be introduced by Labour MP Lauren Edwards in the coming days. Well, in the World Cup, Germany thrashed Curaçao 7-1 in Group E last night. Sweden beat Tunisia 5-1 in Group F, while in the same group, Japan drew 2-2 with the Netherlands. Later, Spain will face Cape Verde, while Uruguay meets Saudi Arabia, and Belgium take on Egypt. That's the latest. I'm Charlie Max.
10: Cambridge Radio News, I'm Julian Clover. South Cambridgeshire District Council has visited a gypsy and traveller site at Smithy Fen in Cottenham as part of efforts to ensure it's being used safely and lawfully. Council officers...

0: spoke to residents living in and around 70 caravans to establish who's living on the site and whether planning and licensing conditions are being met. The authority says the visit was part of a wider program of checks on authorised gypsy and traveller sites across the district. Information gathered will now be reviewed, and where any breaches have been identified, the council says it will take appropriate action through the legal process. A Christian and a Muslim group working together on a new shared faith building in Cambridge say they hold common values. The North Stow Church Network and North Stow Muslims are building a multi-use faith hub in the new town. They say both groups are faithful people with community values. The Reverend Beth Cope says she hopes it will help bring people together.
1: We want our children to grow up knowing each other, being friends with each other, no matter what background. We want people to bring that to bless the wider community. That doesn't mean it's going to be the right thing everywhere. And if you're in a rural village with a beautiful church building, then that's fantastic for that village. But right here in our new town, I'm glad we're doing it like this.
0: The Bogbush cricket could be restored to the Cambridgeshire Fens. A volunteer programme would see the insects bred at home before being released into the wild. The conservation group Citizen Zoo is behind the scheme. Once widespread, the Bogbush cricket now survives in a limited number of locations. And that's the latest. There's more at cambridge.radio. Any morning showery outbreaks fading, then generally dry with bright or sunny spells developing for the afternoon. Cloud increasing through the evening with the risk of some showery rain later. Mostly light or gentle winds, maximum temperature of 20 degrees Celsius. And the forecast for tonight, any showery outbreaks of rain at first will gradually weaken to leave a rather cloudy but mainly dry start to Tuesday. Winds remaining generally light, minimum temperature of 13 degrees Celsius.
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0: Asdeq Kavara and Somewhere in My Heart, Cambridge Radio, a little bit overcast. I guess some of those showers could be on the way to us in the next little while or so. It's going to be a little bit warmer, though, than it has been over the past few days. I noticed the temperature at night beginning to climb up as well. It's 9 minutes after 9 o'clock, and broadcasting 6 times a week to 5 million listeners, The Archers follows the everyday lives, loves and dramas of residents of Ambridge, the fictional village deep in the heart of the English countryside. The Archers, Live at 75, is a brand new live theatre show which brings the Archers out of the studio and onto the stage. It offers audiences a chance to experience Ambridge in a way that's never been seen or heard before. It arrives in Cambridge at the Corn Exchange tonight, and amongst those appearing will be Tim Bentnick, who plays David Archer, and also sound effects specialist Vanessa Nuttall, who will be doing some live sound effects on stage, and I spoke to both of them a little earlier.
1: Tim, let me start with you. You've been at the Archers as David for something like 40 years plus now, and I was wondering how you were first cast in the role.
2: Yeah, no, it was just, it was an audition that came out of the blue. I was on the radio rep in London. I'd won the Carlton Hobbs Award from the Bristol Ovid Theatre School, so I was doing lots of radio, and I got this audition for a programme that I had actually never heard before. So I was, wide-eyed and innocent, and I thought that I'd nailed the audition. I thought it was just because I was being brilliant, but it turned out that I only worked this out about 4 years ago when I heard the previous David, an actor called David Kurivic, who I was listening to. I thought, oh, it's me. And I went, hang on, it's not me, but he sounds very like me. And I realised afterwards that I'd actually only got the part because I was a voice match for the previous David.
1: This is interesting because the actors on The Archers do change. I think, for example, David Troughton took over the role of Tony Archer a few years back. And it's like when he first appeared, it's like, hang on, I know David Troughton, but no, it's he sounds like... I guess the listener has to be familiar with the character, even more so than the actor who's playing them.
2: Yes, it used to be that actors who took over the role from another actor, whether they'd retired or whether they died or something, would have to be a voice match in order not to upset the listener so that it sounded sort of vaguely like him. I think they've kind of abandoned that now, and the new actor will come in and make the part his own, and people are a bit discombobulated for a bit, but after a while they get used to it and it all settles down.
1: Over your 40 years or so, how much has the programme changed? I'm thinking the TV soaps, for example, feel that then I don't want to really call The Archers a soap, but the TVs, well, Coronation Street, EastEnders, they've become ever more sensational. And I'm trying to think, you know, The Archers has always kind of had the occasional sensational storyline throughout its very long run.
2: It has. You're absolutely right. It's always had the odd, you know, it plods along and it's nice and comfortable and it's the flower and produce show and it's about, you know, big marrows and and farming and all the kind of the day-to-day stuff, which people love. And that's why they kind of come to it, is because it's sort of safe and it's people that you know and they're comfortable characters. And you become, you know, very involved with the day-to-day. But then in the same way as life happens, is that within the day-to-day, every now and again, something really, you know, big or scary or exciting or upsetting happens. But you can't do that all the time because people don't want that. But you can't just plod along with nothing happening either. So it's a very carefully judged mix of the two. I think that's how it works. But it hasn't really changed in that sense. Since it started 75 years ago, which is what we're celebrating this year. And things are very, very similar in that sense.
1: And when people come to the Corn Exchange tonight, do they get something which fits in with what's happening within the Archers right now? You obviously can't go off and do a plot that the people listening at home are going to miss out on, but I guess it's got to feel contemporary with everything else.
2: Yes, well, I mean, Ness will tell you this more because she's done four of these shows already, so she's the old hand, and we're the new cast that's coming in, and so we will be basically be told what to do by everybody else. But I think I'm right in saying it's very much audience involvement, is that the audience is very much part of the show. It's not just us lot prancing around on stage. It's involving the listener who will be there, you know, in person, and they will be very much part of the show. Isn't that right, Ness?
3: Yeah, and you'll get a chance to hear stories from the various actors about their characters, and various anecdotes from behind the scenes, which people are fascinated to hear. You'll hear me demonstrate how I create sound effects alongside the actors and the in the studio. You'll see it for the first time on stage, which is a bit of an experience. And then we have some specially written scenes which aren't connected to the current plots in Ambridge, but they have been written for us, especially for this show, and we perform them live with sound effects on the stage.
1: I want to know about the sound effects. Does this mean you have like a little box of sand or some coconuts for horses? Shit, it's going to be more complicated than that, isn't it?
3: It's funny. Everybody says, do you still use coconuts? And really don't. I have two colleagues who are also behind the scenes in the technical team, and they are responsible for assembling the recorded sound effects that we use alongside what I do, which is more immediate and with the actors, and what we call on the spot, and things that can't be created from recorded sound effects, I have to invent, basically.
1: Such as,
3: I don't want to reveal too much about what's going to happen on stage, but we do have to create big set pieces sometimes, such as there was an explosion in the kitchen at Grey Gables, which is the hotel in Ambridge, and we had to create the sound effects of the body of Linda Snell, the prone body of Linda Snell, being dragged out of the rubble, and I literally had the whole studio strewn with rubble. And the actor with me, Toby, was supposed to be dragging this body. And I was on a carpet tile, scooching along on my bottom over the rubble to create that sound effect. And that's how we did it. So it's very much a case of all is not what it seems.
1: If I need a sound effect, I just press a button and there it is. Well, I guess there is in the studio. There probably is an element of that.
3: There are a lot of recorded sound effects, but we couldn't possibly make the program with everything as a recorded sound effect. There just isn't the post-production time, because we're running 52 weeks of the year, 6 episodes a week, and some things just can't be done as recordings. I have to be very much connected to what the actors do and be alongside them and be connected to their body language in many ways. We record on it's a very intensive schedule. So basically we can't mess about. we have to put every sound effects on as we record the speech in studio, if we possibly can.
2: It is absolutely miraculous to be there witnessing it. It's like a kind of ballet. It's such a team effort. That you've got the actors, you've got Ness doing the spot effects, you've got the sound effects being played in, you know, in real time. And we managed to do these things. You know, we record a 13-minute episode in basically 2 hours, and it's all done in real time. There's virtually no post-production done afterwards, unlike a lot of other radio.
3: That's right.
2: I mean, I do a lot of stuff for Big Finish with Doctor Who and things like that, and all of that is on single mics. Everybody's on a microphone, and everything is done in post. Whereas The Archers, it's all done in real time. And also, the lovely thing about recording radio drama, particularly The Archers, is the kind of three-dimensionality about it, is that you can go back from the microphone. It's not just talking heads. It's not just sitting in front of a microphone and saying your lines. Body movement, there's the distance from the mic, the approach. So you've got this sort of three-dimensionality about it, which is kind of quite unusual, really.
1: That's interesting. Yeah. I guess it kind of... I was thinking about the sound effects, but it's just as much about the acting as well, making it as natural as possible, you know, acting it, I guess, rather than reading it, you know. So,
2: oh, yeah.
3: We're in the business of creating a picture for the listener so that they immediately know where they are, what's happening. And it's all, we're painting a picture for the imagination, if you like.
2: Mm.
3: Exactly. I like to say it's creating pictures through the ears.
1: Mm. Yeah, so I have to ask, how do you get started in the sound effects business? How do you happen to do it?
3: I'm a sound engineer by training, and it was part of the job from the very beginning. I worked on and have worked on television and radio programs of all different kinds for the BBC. I've been freelance for about 20 years. And started to specialise in doing what we call in the BBC spot effects, as in on the spot with the actors. My great love has always been radio. I'm not a great fan of working on television because, to me, it's not as creative. In The Archers, particularly in radio drama, you get a chance to be quite a big cog in the creative wheel, if you like, and it's you are a big part of what happens, and you know that with the end result you have created that, and that's great. So I have over the last 10 years specialised in doing spot, and I love it. I love the challenge of it. I love the immediacy of it and the creativity.
1: Well, we're looking forward to seeing the work on stage at the Corn Exchange. And Tim, as we mentioned earlier on, there's sort of two casts, I think. So who else is going to be, which other characters are going to be with you in Cambridge?
2: Well, there's Ben Norris, who plays my son Ben, Charlotte Martin, who plays Susan, and there's Annabelle, who plays Kirsty.
1: Well, fabulous. Very much looking forward to it. Tim and also Ness, thank you very much indeed.
2: Thank you.
3: Thank you.
1: So it's Tim Bentnick who plays David Archer in The Archers, along with sound effects specialist Vanessa Nuttall, both of them at Cambridge Corn Exchange tonight, along with the other cast members who you heard there in this special on-stage dramatisation of The Archers. It's described as a live theatre show. I think it's more than just the drama aspect to it. It's all hosted by the comedian Angela Barnes. So that is tonight at the Corn Exchange. And thanks to David. Did it again. This happened when I recorded the interview. I had to start at the beginning because I referred to him as David, which is called his character's name, and explained it happens on a regular basis. That takes us to 21 after 9. And a final look at the travel for me, at least beginning to ease up on our routes coming into the city. It's certainly a lot clearer on Barton Road, Newmarket Road and on Gonville Place. Just mention for you the trains. We've still got some problems. It's eased ever so slightly. There was an earlier problem with the points between Bury St Edmunds and Cambridge. That's now resolved. But there are some cancellations around. I suspect part of that is due to trains being in the wrong places as a result of not being able to move. It's now affecting services. I noted also not stopping an eastbound at Elia. Points failure there too. That's affecting services from Peterborough towards Ipswich only. I'm not entirely sure of the route of that one. Might actually spur off at Ely towards Ipswich, I suspect, on that. Cambridge Radio, Stefan Hill will keep you updated throughout the morning. On the way, we've got new music from Harry Styles playing next.
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0: Harry Styles and Dance No More. And the last one from me this morning comes from Jessie J. This is Believe in Magic.
1: Tap, tap, roll my eyes in the morning. Tired of the detox, tired of the talking. I get up, I show up.

0: That's Jesse J and Believe in Magic. And we say good morning to Stefan Hill. Morning, Stefan.
1: Good morning, Julian. Lovely to hear from you this morning.
0: And you as well. Good to speak. Not often in not in the same place now, but it's sort of closer than we sometimes are. Have you had a good weekend?
1: Oh, absolutely. I've had a lovely weekend. Actually, it's been a little bit miserable, the weather, as you can probably imagine, up north. But you know, I think maybe stereotypical weather up north, to be quite honest.
0: It's not fantastic here this morning. It's a little bit cloudy and overcast, and I think we're expecting a little bit of rain before it maybe brightens up later on in the afternoon. I sort of have this sort of we're still bedding in this lawn, and it's at the stage where we really should water it from time to time. And on days like today, there's just this huge dilemma. Is it really, I should be watering it now, because you can't water it at midday. That's just stupid. So do I water it now, or do I hang on to see if Mother Nature takes her course?
1: Yeah, I mean, I think what you're supposed to water at the very end of the day so that the sun doesn't scorch the lawn over the midday period. That's what I'm talking. I'm no Alan Titchmarsh myself, but you know, hey ho.
0: Yeah, there's been a few articles recently. Personally, it's a tricky one. You know, we need to conserve our water. I can imagine there being a slight friction in the Clover household later on if we have too much of a scorcher without the rain. Anyway, thank you very much to my guests this morning, Tim Bentnick and Vanessa Nuttall. Do go and see them at the Cambridge Corn Exchange with the Archers at 75. Lucy Milazzo is here at 4 o'clock this afternoon. First of all, now though, it's Stefan Hill.
1: Thank you very much, Julian, and good morning, everybody.

It's Sheena Easton with Morning Train 9 to 5. Good one to start, I think. Oh, it's a fabulous song, isn't it? Well, a very good morning to you. You're listening to Cambridge Radio with me, Stefan Hill, the kind of man to have it on good authority that Postman Pat is a slacker. I'm going to be with you up until noon with all your local and national headlines, the latest traffic and travel updates at 20 past the hour. I'll have your one to watch for this week, a rundown on what's on in and around Cambridge, and we'll be playing Beat the Intro today, so prepare yourself for that. So, whether you're on your way into work, working up a gentle sweat as you approach Old Gibby, my favourite roundabout, whether you're cycling through the fens wondering if the cows have always been so lax on personal space, or maybe you're at home looking at your Live Laugh Love poster wondering how it ever got so good. All the best music as always here on Cambridge Radio, starting off with a little bit of the Jackson 5 and I Want You Back.

It's the Jackson 5 with I Want You Back. And it was the first song that they released on Motown Records with, of course, Michael Jackson's fabulous, fabulous voice. Now, I hope you had a wonderful weekend. It's really, really lovely to have your company on this June the 15th. It's Monday morning, just gone 38 minutes past nine. Now, I did have a little bit of an interesting weekend, to be honest. I played the organ in a local church and I was playing for the mass and everything was going really, really well. And then it came to around communion time and we had a silent reflection moment. There was a silent prayer and my books dropped off the music stand on the organ and fell onto the keys, and I had the keys set to like the loudest setting because it was about to be the final hymn, and there was an almighty honk that rung through the entire church and I think disturbed everybody from their prayer. I think there was a disturbance in the faith that day. Now then, we'll have a little bit of Toya now with I Want to Be Free.

0: It's Toya with I Want to Be Free. Does anybody else think that she sounds a little bit like Horrid Henry there? Now then, we'll have a little bit of All Saints for you just after this.
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It's All Saints there with Pure Shores. One of my favourite songs when I was a 10-year-old boy. It used to play in the back of a P&O Cruises advert, and I had an obsession with ships. And so that song was, I was all over it, I've got to be completely honest with you. I would have requested it. And speaking of requests, you know that I love to hear from you in the morning. So do get in touch, even if you just want to say hello. I'd love to hear from you with any requests that you've got for this morning. And I'll play some of them later on in the show. Do text or WhatsApp us 07919 070 490, or email us studio@cambridge.radio, and we'll play some requests later on. Now then, I have found quite an interesting little through line between the song we just heard by All Saints, which was featured on the 2000 film The Beach, which is a drug story set in Thailand. Now, can anybody work out how that links to Madonna's Like a Virgin?

It's Madonna with Like a Virgin. And we have had some guesses as to how it links to the All Saints song, and one of them is correct. Now, I suppose my question actually demonstrates my issue with game shows like Only Connect, which one of my friends actually asked me to be on with them, and I watched it, and my problem is, and it's the same with the 1% Club, who gets to decide what is the right way of connecting these things? Because I've had two answers in, and one of the answers is exactly the connection I thought of, but one of them is a little bit different. So one of the connections I got was, oh, well, you know, like a virgin, the Virgin Mary, does that connect to All Saints? And then that person also tried to draw the connection between saints and, you know, churchy vibes with me dropping my my music books on my organ in the church. Now, that is a fabulous link, and you've actually linked it to three things in the show, so potentially better than mine. But the one that I was looking for was indeed the fact that it links to the Bridget Jones film, where she gets stuck in Thailand because of there's a drugs problem. She has drugs planted upon her person by a guy that her friend meets there. So that is the little link, and they send that. They play that in the prison that she gets locked in. A little bit of a spoiler there for you for Bridget Jones, but you should have watched it already. Renee Zellweger is absolutely fabulous in it. And so Emma, who got that question right, she's requested this morning a little bit of Pet Shop Boys. So here you are, Emma.

It's the Pet Shop Boys with West End Girls there for Emma. A very good morning to you, Emma. I hope you're having a fabulous day. Still to come in the show, I'll have all your local and national headlines. Of course, I'll have your traffic and travel updates at 20 past the hour. At 10 with Julian, we hear from a mum in Cambridgeshire whose eldest child suffered a traumatic brain injury. And we'll be playing a little bit of Beat the Intro later on in the show, so do stick around for that.

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6: From Sky News Centre at 10. The Prime Minister says he wants to give kids their childhoods back as he confirms a ban on social media for all under 16s.
7: I feel for this generation. I think back to my own childhood. And yes, the early 1970s weren't always a picnic. But we didn't have to deal with anything like this. A technology that intrudes into every corner of a life.
6: Young people won't be able to have accounts on TikTok, YouTube, Snapchat or Instagram, although WhatsApp isn't on the list. There'll also be restrictions on communication from strangers on gaming sites. Sir Keir Starmer says the measures will come into force next spring. The US and Iran say they've reached a framework for peace, which would see an end to the war in the Middle East. In a post on social media, President Trump says it will mean the Strait of Hormuz will reopen immediately, and Tehran will never be allowed to have a nuclear weapon. Iran's Deputy Foreign Minister, Kazim Gharibabadi, spoke on state TV last night.
8: We have no trust whatsoever in the enemy. Our trust is in our military power, our diplomatic strength, and the support and unity of our own people. For that reason, implementation of this memorandum is extremely important.
6: The agreement is due to be signed off officially in Switzerland on Friday. The price of oil has fallen by 4% in response to the announcement, while stock markets around the world have also surged, with the Nikkei in Japan up 5%. The assisted dying bill in England and Wales is returning to Parliament. A fresh attempt to legalise the practice will be introduced by Labour MP Lauren Edwards in the coming days. In sports, Iran have arrived in Los Angeles ahead of their opening World Cup game against New Zealand tomorrow. The country's side flew in on a chartered flight from their base in Tijuana in Mexico. And the average price of a home has fallen by just over £2,000 this month, according to Rightmove. The drop of 0.6% is the biggest June reduction for 14 years. That's the latest. I'm Charlie Max.
9: Cambridge Radio News, I'm Julian Clover. We're hearing from a mum in Cambridgeshire today whose eldest child suffered a traumatic brain injury.
10: It was their first day of secondary school and they stepped off the school bus and the one behind overtook and ran into my eldest. And that was a life-changing injury from there on in.
9: That was Kate Gravett from Papworth Everard speaking. She's using her experience to help advise on the new Cambridge Children's Hospital. Construction is due to start next year, and NHS bosses say it will help care for the whole family when a child is sick. Kate says that's the right approach.
10: Places for siblings, you know, so that we can be, children can be children and families can still be families, even in a healthcare setting, that wraparound care. I think I wanted to bring the importance of what that means, because when it goes right, it really goes right. It works. You need that foundation to build from.

0: to support that child moving forward.
1: And thanks to BBC Radio Cambridgeshire for that audio. South Cambridgeshire District Council has visited a gypsy and traveller site at Smithy Fen in Cottenham as part of efforts to ensure it's being used safely and lawfully. Council officers spoke to residents living in around 70 caravans to establish who's living on the site and whether planning and licensing conditions are being met. The authority says the visit was part of a wider programme of checks on authorised gypsy and traveller sites across the district. And the bog bush cricket could be restored to the Cambridgeshire Fens. A volunteer programme would see the insects bred at home before being released into the wild. The conservation group Citizen Zoo is behind the scheme. Once widespread, the bog bush cricket now survives in a limited number of locations. That's the latest. There's more at cambridge.radio. Generally dry with bright or sunny spells developing for the afternoon, cloud increasing through the evening with a risk of some showery rain later. Mostly light or gentle winds. Highs today of 20 degrees Celsius. Looking ahead to tonight, any showery outbreaks of rain at first will gradually weaken overnight to leave a rather cloudy but mainly dry start Tuesday. Winds remaining generally light, minimums of 13 Celsius.
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It's the Rembrandts with I'll Be There For You. Were you doing the claps as well as me? And you know, I've never actually watched Friends. I know it's criminal. I've rewatched The Office about 600 times, though. But not watched Friends. Well, a very good morning to you. It is Monday, the 15th of June. A fine, fine day. Just coming up 8 minutes past 10. You're listening to Cambridge Radio with me, Stefan Hill. I'm going to be with you up until 12. Still to come in the show, I'll have your traffic and travel updates at 20 past the hour. I'll have all of your local and national headlines. And we'll be playing Beat the Intro later on in the show. And as always, we've got so much fabulous music this morning, and I've been asking you for your requests, so do continue to send them in, 07919 070 490, or email us studio@cambridge.radio. I'm going to be playing some out later on in the show.

It's New Order with Regret. Now, I was reading that apparently New Order's only UK number one was with World in Motion, which is, of course, the World Cup song. And we've been doing a bit of a World Cup sweepstake here on Cambridge Radio. So I'll have a little bit more on that a little bit later on, because I've been drawn some interesting teams, to say the least. Though, as I said last week, the person I feel most sorry for is our very own Gavin Richards. Now then, we have added a request in this morning, and it's for a little bit of Natalie Imbruglia.

0: ghetto.
1: In the ghetto.
0: And his hunger burns. So he starts to roam the streets at night, and he learns how to steal, and he learns how to fight.

0: We'll have a quick look now at your traffic and travel. The A142, that's Ayton's Way, northbound is partially blocked with slow traffic. That's due to an accident from Engine Bank to Block Fen Drove. We've got speed restrictions of 40 miles per hour due to long-term roadworks on Ermine Street South in both directions at the Caxton Gibbet roundabout. So there's delays around there. And Queen Edith's Way in both directions is closed due to water main work between Cherry Hinton Road and Lime Kiln Road. I'll have another update for you at 20 past 11. If there are any major changes before then, though, I shall let you know. Now then, we're going to have a little bit of Paul McCartney and Ringo Starr with their new song just after this.
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It's Paul McCartney and Ringo Starr with Home to Us, a song, of course, about Liverpool up near my end. So I do like that song. And we used to have, actually, that went round the Liverpool. We still do, but we have a tour that takes you to all the locations of the Beatles. But the one that we used to have was done on one of those duck boats. Now, I don't know if you've come across these, the sort of amphibious cars, kind of, with a little bus that you get in. It was painted bright yellow, and sadly, that bus became a yellow submarine, to quote the Beatles, because it kept sinking. There were multiple sinkages. It used to go into the water, and then it just starts sinking, and everybody on it is obviously then going to get completely soaked. So it was a little bit of a disaster, that one, to be quite honest. And now then, we've got a little bit of Roxette with Joyride. Hello, you fool, I love you. Which I suppose is what you'd experience if you were on a duck boat and it started to sink. A bit of a joyride, maybe? Oh, I'll stop it here.

It's Eddie Reader with Patience of Angels on this Monday morning in June, June the 15th, to be specific. Now then, this month... Oh no, what is that? Oh dear, well it is indeed National Megalodon Day today, and I've got some megalodon facts for you. Its name means giant tooth, and I tell you something, its teeth were enormous. Individual teeth could grow up to 18 centimeters long, that's 7 inches. Megalodon fossils have been found worldwide, and they may have eaten a car in food every single day. They were absolutely huge. So it's National Megalodon Day today. Now, I have tried to find an interesting song to link to megalodons, but I couldn't find one. So all I could find for you is this. If you were a shark enthusiast, somebody who loves sharks, who thinks that they are unfairly given their reputation, then if you were eaten by a megalodon, perhaps, just perhaps, you might die with a smile.

Evidently, I've been contacted by one of these shark experts this morning who might die with a smile if being eaten by a megalodon. Because they've told me that the megalodon is the state shark of Maryland, which is absolutely baffling because apparently somehow you have a state shark over there, which I find very, very baffling. Now, that song that we've just listened to, Die With A Smile, it broke records. It's the fastest song to reach a billion streams. It took only 96 days, which meant that there was 121 streams a second. Can you imagine being that successful? Well, I'm sure that my radio show here on Cambridge Radio achieves similar numbers of 121 streams a second. Now, do please get in touch. Continue to get in touch with me this morning. I've been loving all of your requests. And here's another little request we got this morning.

0: It's Andy Williams with Music to Watch Girls By, of course, and that one goes out to Alan, who asked for a song to cheer him up in this miserable grey morning, and that song always does. It reminds me of being on a holiday and maybe walking along a boardwalk, as they'd say, or a prom, as we'd say up near me. Now then, we'll have a little bit of Spandau Ballet for you just after this.
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a Spandau Ballet with Gold, and apparently Gary Kemp originally wrote that song to parody Bond songs. I mean, that ending has definitely got a bit of a bondage vibe. Not bondage, Bond vibe to it, to be honest. That's probably not the correct way of adjectivizing that word. I'm sorry. Speaking of Bond, the absolute best Bond song, without a doubt, is Carly Simon with Nobody Does It Better.

It's Carly Simon with Nobody Does It Better. As I say, an absolute classic, that one of a Bond song. It's something a little bit different, isn't it? And I once heard it played by a marching band, which was new. Now then, we'll have a little bit of Amy Winehouse to get this morning off to. This morning off to a good start. You know, if you start it in the morning at this time, I'd love to know what type of night you had yesterday.

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1: That was, of course, a bit of Amy Winehouse there with Rehab. And still to come in the show today, I will have all of your local and national headlines up at 11. We'll have your traffic and travel updates at 20 past the hour. And we've got a fabulous, fabulous playlist of music this morning. Bit of Chris Isaac now with Wicked Game. Stick around, because we'll be playing Beat the Intro very shortly.

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5: From the Sky News Centre at 11. Sir Keir Starmer's announced under-16s will be banned from social media platforms, including Snapchat, YouTube and TikTok, saying it'll make our children happier. The Prime Minister's announced plans to introduce the measures by next spring. Messaging apps will be exempt, but there will be restrictions on gaming platforms like Roblox. The Tories have welcomed it. Shadow Education Secretary Laura Trott believes children are crying out for a ban.
6: It's just the pressure for them every single day to reply to those messages, to look at those streaks, to do stuff that they don't want to do in order to get likes and clicks. It's just wrong, and this is going to change things for them, and that is a very positive thing.
5: The NSPCC has called it a win for children and parents. An outline for a peace agreement has been reached between the US and Iran. President Trump says it includes an immediate reopening of the Strait of Hormuz shipping lane. It's expected to be officially signed on Friday. Sir Keir Starmer has welcomed the news and has congratulated the president.
7: This is a hugely significant moment. We have long called for de-escalation, and it is vital that all parties seize this opportunity.
5: Oil prices have fallen sharply following the news, while the Israeli government says it won't withdraw its troops from Lebanon and they will remain there indefinitely despite the agreement. Israel's war with Hezbollah in the country has been a sticking point in negotiations between Washington and Tehran. At least 9 people have been killed in Russian strikes on Ukraine. Over 600 drones were used in an overnight wave of attacks targeting Kyiv and Kharkiv. MPs will have another chance to legalise assisted dying in England and Wales. The previous bill was blocked by the House of Lords, but it will now be reintroduced by another backbench MP. And Real Madrid have completed the signing of Chelsea defender Marc Cucurella. The 27-year-old makes the move in a deal that could rise to almost £52 million. That's the latest. I'm Charlie Maggs.
8: Cambridge Radio News, I'm Julian Clover. We're hearing from a mum in Cambridgeshire today whose eldest child suffered a traumatic brain injury.
9: It was their first day of secondary school and they stepped off the school bus and the one behind overtook and ran into my eldest. And that was a life-changing injury from there on in.
8: That was Kate Gravett from Papworth Everard speaking. She's using her experience to help advise on the new Cambridge Children's Hospital. Construction is due to start next year, and NHS bosses say it will help care for the whole family when a child is sick. Kate says that's the right approach.
9: Places for siblings, you know, places that we can be children and families can still be families, even in a healthcare setting, that wraparound care. I think I wanted to bring the importance of what that means, because when it goes right, it really goes right. It works. You need that foundation to build from, to support that child moving forward.
8: And thanks to BBC Radio Cambridgeshire for that audio. South Cambridgeshire District Council has visited a gypsy and traveller site at Smithy Fen in Cottenham as part of efforts to ensure it's being used safely and lawfully. Council officers spoke to residents living in around 70 caravans to establish who's living on the site and whether planning and licensing conditions are being met. The authority says the visit was part of a wider programme of checks on authorised gypsy and traveller sites across the district. And the bog bush cricket could be restored to the Cambridgeshire Fens. A volunteer programme would see the insects bred at home.

0: before being released into the wild. The conservation group Citizen Zoo is behind the scheme. Once widespread, the bog bush cricket now survives in a limited number of locations. That's the latest. There's more at cambridge.radio. Generally dry with bright or sunny spells developing for the afternoon, cloud increasing through the evening with a risk of some showery rain later, mostly light or gentle winds, highs today of 20 degrees Celsius. Looking ahead to tonight, any showery outbreaks of rain at first will gradually weaken overnight to leave a rather cloudy but mainly dry start to Tuesday, winds remaining generally light, minimums of 13 Celsius.
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It's Whitney Houston with How Will I Know. A song about antihistamine tablets, given that it's about bee stings, apparently.

With backing vocals, of course, provided by Whitney's mother, Sissy Houston. Well, a very good morning to you. I hope you're having a fabulous morning. It is Monday, the 15th of June, just gone 9 minutes past 11. Still to come in the show here on Cambridge Radio with me, Stefan Hill. We will have all of your traffic and travel updates at 20 past the hour. I will have your one to watch for this week and a rundown of what's going on in and around Cambridge over the next week or so, and we will be playing Beat the Intro a little bit later on, so prepare yourself for that. But first, a little bit of Fleetwood Mac with Go Your Own Way.

Fleetwood Mac with Go Your Own Way. Sorry. My voice crack seemed to go its own way there, didn't it? Written by Lindsay Buckingham about Stevie Nicks, and it's describing their breakup. Very famous breakup, but it made for some good music, didn't it? Now it has just gone around 13 minutes past 11 on this June the 15th, Monday the 15th of June, and there is somebody at the door. Ooh, who could it possibly be? Well, I'll tell you who's at the door. It is Beat the Intro, our absolute favourite show here at Cambridge Radio. If you've never played Beat the Intro before, what I'm going to do is I'm going to play you a very, very short clip of a song, and you've got to guess what song it could possibly be. So here is your Beat the Intro for this morning. If you think you know what that is, do text or WhatsApp us 07919 070490 or email us studio@cambridge.radio with the answer. I'll give you one more listen and I'll reveal the answer later on in the show. Bit of Betty Boo for you now.

It's Betty Boo with Doing the Do, an interesting little song, that one, isn't it? Now, I'll have all your traffic and travel updates very, very shortly, but first we'll have a little bit of Olivia Dean, I think.

0: We'll have a quick look now at your traffic and travel. And do you know what? It's not looking too bad out there. Maybe the Lord has smiled upon us today. Hills Road, we've got slight traffic around there. And Pern Road, we've got a little bit of traffic on there. The A142 in both directions is partially blocked with queuing traffic. That's due to an accident between Meeple Long Highway, and Langwood Hill Drove in Chatteris. We've got speed restrictions of 40 miles per hour. That's due to long-term roadworks on Ermine Street South in both directions at the Caxton Gibbets roundabout. And Queen Edith's Way in both directions is closed due to water main work between Cherry Hinton Road and Lime Kiln Road. I'll keep you updated if there are any other issues, and we'll have a little bit of The Boys Are Back in Town just after this.
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It's Thin Lizzy with The Boys Are Back in Town. And there's a theory in Manchester that this song is about the Quality Street Gang. Now, sadly, they are not people who run around, you know, sort of throwing chocolates at people in terrorism of confectionery. Sadly, not. They are the Manchester Mafia. And it's only in Manchester, I think, where you could get a mafia group that's named after a selection of chocolates. I think that that's particularly interesting. I'm going to form one in Cambridge called the Milk Trays, maybe. Now then, it is time to have a look at what's on in and around Cambridge.

So there's lots and lots going on in Cambridge over the next week or so. This evening, we've got the Archers live at 75. That's the Cambridge Corn Exchange. So don your best hat, dust off your prize-winning jam recipe, and come along for an unforgettable celebration of 75 glorious years of BBC Radio 4's The Archers. That sounds absolutely fabulous. Tomorrow, Tuesday the 16th, at the Biomedical Campus outside Royal Papworth Hospital, we've got the NIHR East of England PPI Showcase. Discover how patients and the public have shaped health research in the Institute for Health and Care Research in terms of the East of England with a patient and public involvement showcase. PPI, absolutely fabulous, I'm sure. Now then, if you've got little ones, or maybe if you've just got a wonderful imagination and joie de vivre in a childish manner, then you can go along to the Cambridge Arts Theatre for The Gruffalo. That's starting this Wednesday, June the 17th, until Sunday the 21st of June. A mouse took a stroll through the deep, dark wood. Julia Donaldson's classic story there. You can go along to the Cambridge Arts Theatre to enjoy that. At the ADC Theatre, we've got The House at Pooh Corner. That should be fabulous as well, with A.A. Milne's beloved Winnie the Pooh. So lots going on in and around Cambridge over the next week or so. Whatever you enjoy doing, I hope you have a fantastic week. Now then, a little bit of the Sugar Babes for you.

It is, of course, the Sugar Babes with Overload. Absolute classic song, that one. And now then, we have got time for one more listen to our Beat the Intro track for today. If you haven't been listening along, Beat the Intro, I'm going to play you a very, very short clip from a song, and I want you to tell me what it is. And here is your Beat the Intro for today. Now, if you think you know that what that is, then do text or WhatsApp us 07919 070490 or email us studio@cambridge.radio with the answer. Now then, it is just coming up 25 to 12 and it is time for our one to watch for this week. Cambridgeshire singer-songwriter Rachel Hill, who recently performed on the Cambridge radio stage at Strawberry Fair and is known not only for playing festivals and venues, but also for performing intimate house concerts. Interesting. She says she discovered the idea while studying for her master's degree in 2022 and has since completed 4 tours made up of living room performances, describing some of them as the best gigs she's ever played. Now, I've played in a living room, though I can imagine that my karaoke sessions of an evening are nothing when compared with Rachel's performances. Now then, her latest single, Would You Mend Me, released in May, is an acoustic folk collaboration with Joss Eckert. The song explores vulnerability and the search for comfort, asking whether someone would help rebuild you brick by brick when life falls apart. Our one to watch for this week is Rachel Hill with Would You Mend Me.

0: It's Rachel Hill featuring Joss Eckert with Would You Mend Me, and it's our one to watch for this week. And a beautiful, beautiful song, I'm sure you'll agree. Now then, we've been playing Beat the Intro this morning, and we've just got one last listen. Here is your very final listen to your Beat the Intro this morning. If you think you know that what that is, you've got until the end of this next ad break to tell me. Text or WhatsApp us 07919 070490 or email us studio@cambridge.com with the answer.
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It is time to reveal our Beat the Intro on this Monday, June the 15th. A huge congratulations to everyone who guessed it. Davina guessed it, Elizabeth guessed it, and Phil guessed it is, of course, ABBA with Gimme Gimme Gimme, A Man After Midnight.

It is Swing Out Sisters, of course, with Breakout. Absolutely fabulous song. And they're from Manchester, or at least they were formed in Manchester. And hopefully they're not in the Quality Street Gang, of course, the Manchester Mafia that we discovered earlier on in the show, that apparently is the theme of the song The Boys Are Back in Town. You know, it all connects today here on Cambridge Radio. Well, a huge congratulations to everybody who managed to guess our Beat the Intro for today. And one of the people who guessed the Beat the Intro has requested a particular song. So I'm going to play you a little bit of Seal now with Kiss from a Rose. Absolutely fabulous song. So here is Seal. Sorry, I appear to have played the wrong track there. That was A Seal. This is Seal.

It's Seal with Kiss from a Rose, of course. Now, that's all I've got time for, sadly, today. All from me. It's been an absolute pleasure to have your company through this morning. Still to come on Cambridge Radio, up at 2, we have Flavour with a new butcher selling a wide range of meat and prepared dishes that's just opened, and a new pasta and pizza restaurant as well. You can never get enough pasta and pizza, can you? I love it myself. And we've got Home with Lucy Milazzo welcoming in the end of Monday with motivation, mindfulness, sounds and soul. We've got Dr. Sean Lang this evening at 6 with ARU Perspectives, and Rock of Ages with Paul Cristoforu later on today at around 9 o'clock. As I say, it's been an absolute pleasure to have your company through this Monday morning. I hope you have a fantastic rest of your day. And as always, an oldie but a goldie to finish. It's Martha Reeves and the Vandellas with Dancing in the Street.

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6: From the Sky News Centre at 12. Children in the UK are to be banned from having accounts on sites like YouTube, TikTok and Instagram. The Prime Minister says he wants to give kids their childhoods back. The measures will come into force early next year. The government's also looking at overnight curfews and introducing a forced break on doom scrolling for older teenagers. Amy Ruffle from Smartphone Free Childhood thinks it's a good start.
7: I think it would be naive to say that this ban today is a silver bullet. I think it's the first step towards changing a social norm that we know as parents, and in fact young people and children are telling us themselves as well, that social media and the amount of time they spend on it is not serving them in a positive way.
6: The US and Iran have announced a framework for peace. It's due to be signed on Friday, aimed at ending the fighting on all fronts and seeing the Strait of Hormuz reopen. Some breaking news now. The Court of Appeal has ruled a decision to prescribe Palestine Action as a terror organisation was lawful. In February, judges had deemed it disproportionate, saying it would be overturned. A man has been arrested on suspicion of being the so-called Putney Pusher. It relates to an incident in May 2017 when a woman was pushed into the path of a bus on London's Putney Bridge. Police say a 44-year-old man has been detained. MPs are going to have another chance to legalise assisted dying in England and Wales. The last bill failed to get through the House of Lords despite being backed by the Commons. Opponents say it didn't have adequate safeguards to protect people from being pressured into taking their own life. Labour MP Lauren Edwards is putting it forward and disagrees.
8: We have been through multiple votes and it has the support of the Chamber and the broader support within the country as well. And I hope that they will help us work with us, as many of them were doing during the last session, to really refine and make sure we're putting through the best legislation.
6: And in sport, it's understood former Manchester United boss Ruben Amorim has agreed to become AC Milan's new head coach. That's the latest. I'm Charlie Max.
9: Cambridge Radio News, I'm Julian Clover. We're hearing from a mum in Cambridgeshire today whose eldest child suffered a traumatic brain injury.
10: It was their first day of secondary school and they stepped off the school bus and the one behind overtook and ran into my eldest. And that was a life-changing injury from there on in.
9: That was Kate Gravett from Papworth Everard speaking. She's using her experience to help advise on the new Cambridge Children's Hospital. Construction is due to start next year and NHS bosses say it will help care for the whole family when a child is sick. Kate says that's the right approach.
10: Places for siblings, you know, places that we can be, children can be children and families can still be families, even in a healthcare setting, that wraparound care. I think I wanted to bring the importance of what that means, because when it goes right, it really goes right. It works. You know, you need that foundation to build from to support that child moving forward.
9: And thanks to BBC Radio Cambridgeshire for that audio. South Cambridgeshire District Council has visited a gypsy and traveller site at Smithy Fen in Cottenham as part of efforts to ensure it's being used safely and lawfully. Council officers spoke to residents living in around 70 caravans to establish who's living on the site and whether planning and licensing conditions are being met. The authority says the visit was part of a wider programme of checks on authorised gypsy and traveller sites across the district. And the bog bush cricket could be restored to the Cambridgeshire Fens. A volunteer programme would see the insects bred at home before being released into the wild. The conservation group Citizen Zoo is behind the scheme. Once widespread, the bog bush cricket now survives in a limited number of locations. That's the latest. There's more at cambridge.radio. Generally dry with bright or sunny spells developing for the afternoon, cloud increasing through the evening with a risk of some showery rain later, mostly light or gentle winds. Highs today of 20 degrees Celsius. Looking ahead to tonight, any showery outbreaks of rain at first will gradually weaken overnight.

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1: It feels like every skateboarder

0: Parenthood's back by banning social media for under-16s. From early next year, children won't be able to access sites like TikTok, Instagram and Facebook. WhatsApp isn't included. Renee Jones, whose son Noah is challenging Australia's blanket ban, says it hasn't worked there.
1: What we have is increased risk to young people because their parents are unaware that they're still actively using social media. If children did suffer an inconvenience of having an account closed, it's been opened in a different name, it's been set a different age range to successfully get over the ban.
0: Two men have been found guilty over a series of arson attacks on properties linked to the Prime Minister. Ukrainian Roman Lavrianovich and Stanislav Karpik, who's from Romania, worked for a Russian-speaking online taskmaster. A decision to ban Palestine Action as a terror group has been upheld as lawful. In February, the High Court ruled the government's prescription last year was disproportionate and should be overturned. The Court of Appeal has today backed the Home Office, calling it justified. Lady Chief Justice Baroness Carr outlined some reasons.
2: It is a fundamental mistake to overlook the fact that Palestine Action overtly promotes unlawful violence amounting to terrorism. It is not, as it claims, a direct action civil disobedience protest group like the suffragettes.
0: Palestine Action says it plans to take the case to the Supreme Court. A framework for peace agreed between the US and Iran is due to be signed on Friday. It's aimed at ending the fighting on all fronts and seeing the Strait of Hormuz reopen. Summer holiday strike action at Glasgow Airport has been averted. Unite the Union says workers employed by ICTS and Menzies Aviation have backed new pay offers. And Manchester United are to feature in the latest instalment of the Amazon series All or Nothing. The documentary is set to air next summer. That's the latest. I'm Charlie Maggs.
3: Cambridge Radio News, I'm Julian Clover. We're hearing from a mum in Cambridgeshire today whose eldest child suffered a traumatic brain injury.
4: It was their first day of secondary school and they stepped off the school bus and the one behind overtook and ran into my eldest. And that was a life-changing injury from there on in.
3: That was Kate Gravett from Papworth Everard speaking. She's using her experience to help advise on the new Cambridge Children's Hospital. Construction is due to start next year, and NHS bosses say it will help care for the whole family when a child is sick. Kate says that's the right approach.
4: Places for siblings, you know, places that we can be children and families can still be families, even in a healthcare setting, that wraparound care. I think I wanted to bring the importance of what that means, because when it goes right, it really goes right. It works. You know, you need that foundation to build from, to support that child moving forward.
3: And thanks to BBC Radio Cambridgeshire for that audio. South Cambridgeshire District Council has visited a gypsy and traveller site at Smithy Fen in Cottenham as part of efforts to ensure it's being used safely and lawfully. Council officers spoke to residents living in around 70 caravans to establish who's living on the site and whether planning and licensing conditions are being met. The authority says the visit was part of a wider programme of checks on authorised gypsy and traveller sites across the district. And the bog bush cricket could be restored to the Cambridgeshire Fens. A volunteer programme would see the insects bred at home before being released into the wild. The conservation group Citizen Zoo is behind the scheme. Once widespread, the bog bush cricket now survives in a limited number of locations. That's the latest. There's more at cambridge.radio. Generally dry with bright or sunny spells developing for the afternoon, cloud increasing through the evening with a risk of some showery rain later. Mostly light or gentle winds. Highs today of 20 degrees Celsius. Looking ahead to tonight, any showery outbreaks of rain at first will gradually weaken overnight to leave a rather cloudy but mainly dry start Tuesday. Winds remaining generally light, minimums of 13 Celsius.

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6: From the Sky News Centre at 2, children in the UK are to be banned from having accounts on sites.

0: after the decision to ban Palestine Action was upheld. The Court of Appeals backed the Home Office in prescribing the group as a terrorist organisation, overturning a High Court ruling in February. Two men have been found guilty over arson attacks on properties linked to Sakir Starmer, which police say aimed to cause unrest. Roman Larinovich and Stanislav Karpyuk were paid by a Russian-speaking mastermind. They started a fire at the Prime Minister's former home last May and torched a car he'd previously owned. Commander Helen Flanagan's head of counter-terror policing in London.
1: There is no evidence to suggest they knew who they were targeting or why, but clearly the tasking was to intimidate and create fear for the Prime Minister and to attack the UK.
0: The grandfather of footballer Jesse Lingard has died while awaiting a retrial for alleged child sex offences. Kenneth Lingard had been cleared of two counts at a trial last year, but jurors couldn't reach verdicts on 15 others. The French president claims both France and Britain are ready to lead a mission in the Strait of Hormuz. Donald Trump says the major shipping routes will reopen on Friday when a peace deal will be signed. And Sir Mick Jagger's hinted at a Rolling Stones tour next year. The 82-year-old told an interviewer he's ready to go. That's the latest. I'm Imani Rana.
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3: I'm going to read you the menu. It's fantastic.
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8: My wife's cakes are selling up hotcakes. Brilliant, thank you.
9: The time is right for this sort of thing.
10: Food is everything.
9: Cambridge is right for this sort of thing.
11: What's it like? Delicious.
12: Good afternoon and welcome to Flavour with Alan Alder and me, Matt Bentman. No Sue Bailey this time, she is on a well-earned break.
13: And today we feature some new food businesses in Cambridge, which is good news. There's a new butcher that's recently opened, which is selling some really delicious prepared dishes as well as favourite cuts of meat.
12: There's a new Italian pasta and pizzeria set to open too.
13: And an established favourite independent food shop is about to change hands after 30 years. But will that affect what it offers? We'll find out.
12: Also, I visit a new community garden, which has a herb and fruit garden and starter allotment plots as well. And we'll have our regular features, free food in Cambridge, local food and drink news, social media updates, and at the end of the programme, our jobs roundup.
13: But first, after the demise of several local butchers over the last few years, perhaps Malloy's being the most notable, it's very good to see a new one open up, and such a good one. It does seem like a risk, though, with fewer people eating meat and supermarkets being so dominant. It's in Grantchester Street, where until before Christmas, there was a well-established butcher, been there for years, called Cousins. The new one, Clark and Son of Long Melford in Suffolk, has taken over the building, and I spoke with manager Leon, starting at the front of the shop and then hastily retreating to a less busy spot. Leon, it's nice to see a butcher opening in a site where one closed, so is it a bit of a risk?
14: Not really. We used to supply this butcher from our wholesale side in Long Melford, Suffolk, and my boss was aware that the building was coming up for rent and knew that there was a good footfall here and a good trade to be snapped up. So, yeah, it was a no-brainer, really.
13: But obviously there was a period when you were sort of setting up the shop, which took 2 or 3 months, and people started to get their meat from somewhere else. So what have you done to get customers back in?
14: Well, we kept up with our social media. We have a social media lady that's very active, and we were posting on the Newnham and Cambridge Facebooks, etc., just sort of keeping people updated with what we were doing. And there was a lot of passing people that would come in, and we'd allow them into watch the renovations of the shop, and they would be asking us a few questions, and we'd be only happy to answer those and letting them know when we were opening.
13: Right, so the community was aware of what was going on.
14: Yes, right. Yes, they were aware and very excited, by all means.
13: I'm amazed, absolutely amazed by the range of meat you've got. I mean, obviously there's pork, there's chicken, there's lamb, but there's lots of different cuts of them as well. Nice to see a sort of tomahawk steak.
14: Ooh,
13: and
14: yes.
13: Barnsley chops and things like that.
14: Yeah, well, we do a lot of the obvious

0: traditional butchery, traditional cuts, but we also like to move with the times, and we're very much about doing quicker, ready prepared meals for people that are in a rush, so they can come in and it's already prepared in a cooking tray. They just take it home and pop it in the oven, and then 40 minutes later it's done for them. The fancy work's done.
1: Well, there's an amazing variety of prepared meals as well. So could you tell us about some of them?
0: Yeah, I mean, we do sort of change them each week. I mean, this week we've got the very popular, the black garlic half chicken, which is a simple half chicken split down the middle, bit of fancy flavouring in with it, and some peppers and onions, and that just pops in the oven, 50 minutes. We do something we call a love parcel, which is a chicken fillet. It's like a mini roast chicken fillet with a sausage meat stuff in and wrapped in bacon. We've got the Hunter's chicken on today, which is a barbecue chicken with chopped up bacon and some nice generous amount of cheddar. The chicken Kievs are very popular also. That's a chicken fillet with a nice creamy sauce inside and covered in a breadcrumb.
1: One of the things that struck my... Sorry to interrupt you.
0: Is that right?
1: One of the things that struck my eye was the beef pavette, or the Korean beef pavette, which just looks like
0: well,
1: a lovely piece
0: really
1: of meat.
0: Well, that's really popular. I mean, this is a beef pavette, which is a skirt of beef, which is initially really for a slow, long braise. However, the French have made it very popular, and now it's very, very, very popular in this country. It's great for a barbecue. If you cook it nice and quick, slice it against the grain, it's a very nice, rare to medium rare soft meat, which goes well on a baguette or a stir fry or, you know, anything like that.
1: And you've got a Korean and a chimichurri as well.
0: So, yeah, we do the Korean, which is a soy and sesame, and the chimichurri, which is green chili, coriander and garlic, which is also not spicy, which people do worry about. It's nice and sweet and garlicky and
1: right,
0: full of flavour, and people, once they've had it, they're straight back for another one.
1: Okay, tell me about the stuff you've got for barbecues, because, you know, there's a lot of barbecue weather coming amongst the rain.
0: Yep, the weather is coming back this weekend, so we do try and do as many barbecue goodies as we can. Obviously, we do a few different burgers. We do a nice lamb kofta. We do lots of different homemade flavoured sausages where we put in lots of flavours. You know, we'll even stick some cheddar and Marmite in those sausages to really give it something else. And, you know, and some nice spicy jumbo sausages as well. We do a lot of kebabs. We do a lot of lamb sort of quick cooks on the barbecue, like a little Greek style lamb rump, which is lovely on the barbecue, cook nice and quick. And obviously any amazing ribeye steak's always going to be a winner on a barbecue.
1: Yeah, of course. Yeah, yeah. What so about ribs? Do you do ribs?
0: Ribs, yeah, we do the pork king ribs. They're great on an egg barbecue or something with a temperature control. However, they're nice if you pop them in the oven first and then finish on the barbecue, crisp them up at the end. So they're really popular.
1: And and also, I mean, I had one of these on Saturday and was really impressed. You've got a big range of pies as well. I had a steak and mushroom pie.
0: Oh, just
1: and
0: a real
1: it was
0: winner.
1: Really good. And also, you know, it was reasonably priced, which is quite an issue at the moment, isn't
0: it? Yeah, well, things are expensive. We're trying to sort of, you know, we're trying to keep under the radar and not overcharge. It is difficult. The bills are high, but we just want to produce a good product and give everyone value for money to as much as we can.
1: Yeah.
0: The little pies are very good, but the larger pies especially are absolutely packed with meat and a real nice old-school, thick, short-crust pastry on there
1: as
0: well.
1: Yeah, I enjoyed that. Yeah, pastry is important.
0: It really is.
1: Yeah, but you've also got non-meat products as well, haven't you? I mean, I noticed smoked garlic, for example.
0: Yeah, we do a few little funky things. We do a lot of stocks and seasonings. And
1: stocks in tins as well.
0: Yeah, tin stock. You've got to be careful you don't mistake it for a can of Coke and drink it, but they're really good stocks. They're amazing, and they go great added to your meals or add to your slow cooker. We also do a range of honeys, which is based from Suffolk, where we are locally based in Long Melford, and we've got some, even got some cacao out there, which is raw cacao, which is a great energy food.
1: And pickled onions.
0: Pickled onions. And the pickled onions are made by a lady local to our shop in Long Melford, and the pickled eggs, and she makes her own chutneys as well, and they're just awesome. We've used her for so long. Really, really good quality.
1: Right, and how are people taking to you?
0: Yeah, we've had a really good welcome in. It's been amazing. You know, the atmosphere is great, and the Newnham community is amazing, and we feel very fortunate to be here, and, you know, we're very lucky to be able to help you guys out and bring a butcher back to Newnham.
1: Yeah, and do you think people are sort of from other parts of Cambridge are starting to come?
0: It is difficult to tell. We are seeing different people all the time. It takes time. We've only been here a few weeks. We realised that a lot of other people did go elsewhere. I think it's quite difficult to park here. There is two parking spaces outside the shop now, I must add. So if you do want to come and see us, there is a chance to park there for 30 minutes and pop in and come and see us and see what we do.
1: But the parking restrictions are from 11 till 2, aren't they? So
0: they
1: it's
0: are.
1: Outside those times.
0: Yeah, outside those times, yeah. But you can park outside the shop for 30 minutes at any time,
1: yeah.
0: As long as there's space. But yeah, there's usually two spaces.
1: Brilliant. So you're pleased with the way things are going then?
0: Yeah, it's going really well. You know, we're getting nice busy weekends and, you know, the weekdays are steady and seeing a lot of faces and a lot of people are coming back. They're really happy, so
1: yeah, good. And I just ask you, you're open every day except Sunday and Monday?
0: Sunday's closed, Monday's for the moment closed. That may change in the future, so it's a Tuesday to Saturday. We open at 8 during the weeks at 7 o'clock on a Saturday. So
1: right.
0: We do close at 4 on a Saturday. However, I must mention that we do take our counter out about 1 o'clock on a Saturday. And a lot of people sort of see that and they feel put off and they sort of walk away again. And
1: they think there's not much on offer when,
0: well,
1: in fact there is.
0: We have to have such a deep clean on a Saturday, a once a week deep clean.
1: Right.
0: We, you know, if we didn't take it out early, we'd never get home.
1: Yeah.
0: So
1: great.
0: Yeah.
1: Okay. Well, good luck.
0: Thank you very much.
1: Okay. Thank you. Yeah, I'm definitely tempted by some of the produce on sale there. And as I said, the steak and mushroom pie I had was superb. That was Leon at Clark & Son in Grantchester Street, and they have a nicely informative Instagram presence too. And now details of free food available in and around Cambridge. The information about what's available and where to get it comes from the Olio app, and that's there so that people's or businesses' surplus food doesn't go to waste.
2: And first up in our look at Olio for Cambridge is Louisa. She's up at the Business Park near Cambridge North Station. Got lots of assorted bakery items to give away, ciabattas, baguettes, rolls and the like. Next is Serena on Mill Road near the Six Bells. She's got chocolate donuts, sugar ring donuts, finger rolls, batons and baguettes too. Lou on Castle Street opposite the Isaac Newton seems to have spent a few years collecting long life oat milk and sugar sachets, and she's now ready to release this harvest upon the earth. And finally, Eve near Fitzwilliam College has a bottle of Heinz reduced sugar and salt ketchup to give away. So not a huge amount this Saturday afternoon, but we are coming towards the end of term time in this university town, so maybe things are quietening down a bit. But I have been wrong almost 100% of the time, and Olio just carries on operating, doesn't it? So yes, there is a quick look at free food being given away on the Olio app today.
1: Right, and don't forget the other app we talk about, which is called Too Good To Go. That has unsold food from restaurants, cafes and shops. It's not free, but it is often at less than half price. And rather than specifying what's in the bag, because they don't know what's going to be unsold at the end of the day, whatever it is put into a magic bag ready for you to take home to stop it being binned at the end of the day's trading.
2: Okay, time for our first news break now for Saturday, 13th of June, 2026. And we begin with a beer festival. It's taking place this weekend at the Checkers in Falmer.
1: Pauline's Chili and Bakery, which we featured very recently, is operating at a summer FATE fundraiser for Highfield Ely Academy. That's a special school. The FATE is tomorrow, Sunday, and is open to the public from noon until 2 p.m. And you might need to know that the only dogs that can be admitted are registered guide and service dogs.
2: Starting on Monday the 15th of June, Mercado Central in Green Street will have outside tables every day during the summer months.
1: Burren in Mill Road is closed for a week from the 15th of June and will reopen on the 24th of June, but the steak and honour vans will continue as usual.
2: On the 16th of June at Scots All Day in Mill Road, there is a pizza party. That's from 5 till 9, and Neapolitan pizzas are half price when you buy a drink or starter.
1: At Hot Numbers in Gwydir Street, there's going to be a film about Delta blues legend Charlie Patton. It begins at 6 p.m. on the 18th of June, and after it there's a Q&A with Delta Tom and live music too.
2: And on the subject of music, the Cherry Pit in King Street is now stocking the book Bored Stiff, written by Cambridge resident Terry McAllister. It ties in with this year being the 50th anniversary of punk music and includes reprints of the original first and second editions of the fanzine. Bored Stiff number 2 sells for £250 on eBay.
1: Yes, well, I've got a copy here, actually, and it's very good. I mean, We shouldn't really be talking about music on a food programme, but I did go to the launch of this, which was in Caledonian Road in London, and afterwards, the after party, where I was very pleased to find myself sitting next to Gay Advert, who was the bass guitarist in the adverts. Although she didn't seem to be terribly pleased to be sitting next to me, I must say. Anyway, another good reason for going to the Cherry Pit in King Street, whose pies we've featured before. They are fantastic.
2: That's right.
1: Cambridge Wine Merchants has a supper club at the Cherry Hinton Road branch on the 20th of June, and there'll be a 5-course menu paired with 5 English wines. Chef Alison Crouch and wine author Ian Eridge will be your guides, and the menu looks superb. It includes crab and prawn phyllo parcels with dill oil, as well as slow-cooked beef with horseradish pancakes and crisp fennel. Horseradish pancakes sound wonderful.
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1: Yes.
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2: Histon Market is on the 20th of June. Cheveley Market is on the 21st. Haslingfield Market on the 28th. And that includes bakes, sourdoughs, Nordic bakes, pasture-raised chickens and, again, Vanyard Refillery.
1: The Grandsons Farmers Market is also on the 28th of June, and the next Linton Market is on the 4th of July, as is the next Orwell Pannier Market. And we'll have more news later.
2: OK, now, if you're a connoisseur of the Neapolitan pizza, there's a new eatery. It's about to open up. It's called Il Sapore, which is Italian for flavour. It'll be run by the Barless family, who also operates La Biga Pizza, the food truck that you can find on Chesterton Road. This week, I caught up with the daughter, Berfin, to find out more.
3: It's been 6 years since my parents have had this food truck. La Biga is known for its sourdough, for the wood fire oven, the flour that it uses. It comes from Italy. My mum's very proud of our flour. She outright refuses to buy cheaper product. I think that that's what La Biga is known for.
2: And for anybody who doesn't know, the difference between pizza and Neapolitan style pizza
3: is you get very thick crusts. For us specifically, it's sourdough, so it helps your gut as well. We cook it in a wood fire oven that produces a beautiful smoky flavor within the pizza.
2: Yeah.
3: And hopefully everyone will really enjoy it. Our new restaurant is called Il Sapore, which means flavor.
2: And at Il Sapore, you're going to have the high-temperature oven?
3: Yes.
2: Yeah.
3: We have it bang in the middle of the restaurant.
2: Oh, good. So nice and visual. That's very that's very modern thinking, isn't it? Because they people like to be able to see the food being made now.
3: Yes. Yeah. The pasta will be made in the kitchen. However, the oven is in the middle of the restaurant. It's beautiful. You'll be able to see the fire while the chef cooks it.
2: So this new Italian pizzeria and pasta restaurant, it's going to be on Victoria Avenue, just over the bridge, past Midsummer Common and next to Ele Mata.
3: A food truck's creation is completely different, in my opinion, to a restaurant. In a restaurant, there is smell. You get to have a moment with that food, right? You get to think about it. In a food truck, all of that is squeezed into a couple of minutes. So it's a complete different viewpoint, in my opinion, at least. It was quite important to me that it wasn't just the continuation of La Biga of, you know, oh, we were a food truck, we were doing really well, so here it is, a restaurant format. Because it isn't. I hope that people do not expect just La Biga from it. Somebody collects the pizza that they want, and they have to walk home. Yeah. The pizza might get colder, start looking different. It's not the same pizza as the one that just came out freshly from the wood fire oven.
4: Yeah, yeah. Once the cheese starts to consolidate.
3: Right, yeah. Right. So these are all of the things that we thought about, hence wanting a different name. Mm. But we're never hiding that it's a product from La Biga. So our name is Il Sapore by La Biga, because we're very proud of the fact that we started off with La Biga. It taught us a lot of things. How to pre-order all of the ingredients that we need. It taught us so much that we didn't know. I mean, as a family, we do not come from a background of business or the food industry. We needed to learn from the beginning. And so therefore, it set up a beautiful beginning for Il Sapore. And I think that this was the way forward for us, for sure.
2: It's Berfin's parents who create the menu. Berfin works by day at Adam Brooks, but she's also put in plenty of hours working on the La Biga pizza van.
3: It's so much fun. And sometimes I get these looks from people that do work in the hospital.
4: Are you
3: the pizza lady? I really enjoy that. I really do. I love to do this with my family.
4: All of this stems down to your grandmother's sourdough recipe.
3: Even when we first rented the place, I looked at my mum and I could see how proud she was of how much we'd grown as a business. And I was like, mum, this wall as you enter, how about we put a picture of my mum's grandma? Because it started all with her to open up the door every morning, not for the customers necessarily, but just for us even, to make the sourdough with her. I think it's a beautiful full circle moment. And if you do end up coming to Il Sapore, you'll for sure see my great-grandma on the wall. So different pasta shapes and different pasta sauces. For now, we have only 5 different pasta shapes because I truly believe in the quality of the product versus the quantity. We can always grow the different pasta shapes, the different pasta sauces, but I do not think we can regain people's trust if it isn't as delicious and as perfect as possible. It is truly important to us to keep size very small so that we can keep the quality high. I think that that balance is beautiful.
2: And talking about balance, that area around Victoria Avenue, Mitcham's Corner and Chesterton Road, It's becoming a bit of a hotspot. Many places opening up close to each other, like Elimata Cafe, the coffee shop at number 30, the reopening of the Tivoli, Restaurant 22, and Margaret's, of course, the Rania Grill, Thirsty, the Italian and the Hungarian delis and restaurants, and of course the Artist. And right there in amongst it all will sit Il Sapore.
3: If you come and have a look at the restaurant, you'll be able to see that its size is just good enough for an expansion from a food truck to a restaurant. It isn't extremely big. Financially, it made sense to do it this way. But also what made sense was also to make sure that my mother and father felt comfortable enough to continue like this.
4: Yeah.
2: In order to make that menu as perfect as possible, Berfin had this idea.
3: How about we invite La Biga's customers that have been coming for the past 6 years lovingly, put them into groups, make the things that you would love to have in the menu. They can have a taste test, and essentially that's how we're putting the menu together, making different pastas, different pizzas in bite-sized forms. My inner scientist, of course, cannot stop. So in the past 2 to 3 groups, if there is a pasta that is for sure liked, and if we had served it at the beginning, and the 4th group gets to have that pasta and pizza last, to see if that pasta or pizza was liked as much when people were full, yes, versus when people were hungry. And the people that we invite, I truly trust. I do. I ask them to be brutal, because there's no point being kind if we cannot outperform what we are able to do.
4: Yeah.
3: It was always so striking to me when we first started. My mum found this extremely beautiful quality pesto when we were back in Italy, and she was trying to memorize how it tasted, to such point that when we came back and she tried to make her own pesto over and over again, we ended up finding something quite similar to what she tasted. Mm. And that translated so well, that flavor turned into something that people requested. If you're listening to this and if you're finding that idea of delicious pesto so important, I truly recommend you to come and try the pesto at La Biga. But these flavor profiles are very important. So I think this is what we are hoping to keep up at Il Sapore in the future as well, for people to remember the flavor profiles.
4: It always annoys me slightly. It's something that people say to me, if I'm talking about a certain type of food, they go, well, I could run a restaurant as well, or I could run a cafe. I'll say, yeah, we try doing that at volume and then maintaining the quality and being able to do that night after night after night. Yes. It's not easy. That's the real trick, isn't it?
3: Yes. So this is an experience we have for sure learned with La Biga. Mm. The dough behaves completely different in the winter versus the summer. Continuing the exact same product is almost impossible, but then you start learning ways in which to tweak it in the summer versus in the winter. Maybe you put a bit of colder water while you're making the dough in the summer so that it ferments a bit slower because it's much warmer. So I don't think people understand, and I think nor did we, that when you bulk make something, the quality can for sure reduce, but even within seasons, the quality can change. So starting off from a food truck has helped us a lot in trying to get the quality under control in big, big quantities, essentially.
4: So it's been great to catch up with you again, Berfin.
3: Yes.
4: Hopefully in the next maybe 2 to 4 weeks that Il Sapore will be opening on Victoria Avenue. Look forward to seeing what's going to happen. And you're listening to Flavour, or you're listening to Sapore on Cambridge Radio. Did I say that right?
3: Yeah. Okay. Yeah, you did. You did. Oh, this is so much fun.
2: So yeah, Il Sapore will be opening very soon on 12B Victoria Avenue. And in the meantime, you can still try out their pizzas, because La Biga Pizza will be parked outside the Spa, which sits alongside Stir Cafe on Chesterton Road. You can find it there today and every Saturday from 4:30 to 8:30 p.m. I just want to give a shout out to their Il Mare Pizza with fiore di latte, mozzarella, anchovies, tuna and onion. And I love the piping hot steam that rises off the pizza as they take it out of the wood-fired oven and box it up for you. It has to be said, Chesterton Road, it's really filling up with great places, isn't it, Alan? To eat and to hang out. As I was saying to Berfin there, you've got Elemata Cafe, Number 30, The Tivoli, Restaurant 22, Margaret's, Runya Grill, Thirsty, La Dispensa, the Italian Deli, the Hungarian restaurant we covered recently as well, and of course The Artist. There's been so much been going on there over the last 10 years or so.
1: It is extraordinary. Mm. Yeah, very healthy. Right, okay, some more news now. On the 20th of June in Barrington at Willsmere Down Farm, Pixie Brewing has an open day. It starts at noon and there will be tours of the brewery, a classic car workshop and street food from Meetup Cams, and they will be serving tacos.
2: Also on the 20th of June, it's Burger Night at the Green Man in Triplow, and the standard menu will be available too if burgers are not your thing.
1: On the 27th of June, Danny Escudero has a cooking workshop where you make your own Ecuadorian ceviche and side dishes, guided by the professional chef Danny. Contact her via Instagram, where she is danny.cooks, or by email personalchef.dannycooks@gmail.com, and Danny is spelled D-A-N-N-I. The event is in Eddington and it begins at 11 a.m. and on the 11th of July it's Danny's Latin American Supper Club, and that is a 3-course dinner with a vegetarian option, also in Eddington, and is an evening event. Numbers there are limited to 8, so if you want to go, book soon.
2: AD Gordon of Sweet Pea Market Garden has a community work day. That's on the 27th of June, and you can book via the Sweet Pea Market Garden website.
1: On the 1st of July at Finboy's in Mill Road, there is a Provence wine dinner, which includes a bouillabaisse. What could be better than that? There are 5 courses with matching wine for a very reasonable £85.
2: The 29th Festival of Beer and Brewing is at the Food Museum in Stowmarket, which is close to the railway station with direct trains from Cambridge. Now, this runs from the 2nd to the 5th of July, and it takes place around the medieval barn. There's food available throughout the day and live entertainment in the evening too.
1: Frank's Farm in Ellsworth has a wine night with Nethergate Wines on the 4th of July, and that has cheese and charcuterie to eat as well. You'll need to book, though. Email tables@franks.farm.
2: Also on the 4th of July, Willow Grange Farm in Chittering, well, that's between Waterbeach and Streatham, has a Meet the Makers event, which includes Cambridge Distillery, The Brew Project, Pagin's Table, Watergull Orchards, Chocolat Chocolat, and others too.
1: Hot Numbers has a business club meeting on the 7th of July at the Roastery in Shepreth. Tickets are £5 and include a bacon sandwich or a pastry and coffee. There's free parking. It's from 8:30 till 10:30 a.m.
2: There's a Southern Italian pop-up at Cambridge Cookery and Wine School on the 9th and the 30th of July with Betty Cuthbert, who is returning to Cambridge after her successful time at the Allotment Cafe in Bow. Now, the menu, they're inspired by Betty's time living in Sicily. So to book, just contact Betty directly. 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
1: And welcome back to Flavour. 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They have Chorley cakes. And on Thursdays, freshly baked bagels are delivered, which are of far better quality than the pre-packed ones sold in supermarkets. 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But the Derby Stores is being sold by Neera and sister-in-law Jean. So, under new ownership, can it possibly be as good? I asked Neera this week. Neera, we hear you're selling the Derby Stores and people are wondering why.
11: Most of us want to retire because it's a partnership with me and my sister-in-law.
1: And you've got a buyer for it.
11: And we have got a buyer for
1: it. Okay, and yeah. Do you think, I mean, have you spoken to the buyer much about, you know,
11: yes.
1: What you do? And
11: comes in quite often because he lives in Harston. He has asked me if I would help him because of the range of stock we do.
1: Well, the range is enormous.
11: It is absolutely astonishing.
1: Will he retain that?
11: If I can help it, I'll make sure he will.
1: You'll do what you can to make sure.
11: Yes, yeah. Yes. Because we already have, like, when we had chat about selling the shop and we said, like, that's the only way you're going to make this shop work. Because there's co-ops around the corner. If you're just going to keep basic stuff, you're not going to be able to compete with co-op. So you need to be different.
1: And what about the special things you get in, like the bagels? Will they continue?
11: Yeah, they will continue.
1: And what about the curries? Because you make the curries, don't
11: definitely,
1: you?
11: Oh, definitely.
1: And they're a big favourite, aren't they?
11: Yes, I know. That's the first question everybody asks. Will the curries be here? Yes, they will be here. They definitely will.
1: So you're going to carry on making
11: them? I'm going to carry on making them.
1: And so you'll be delivering them?
11: I'll be delivering them. I think I'll be working in the shop as well.
1: Well, why do you think the curries are so popular?
11: I don't know. know. They taste good. I think they really taste good because, yes. The other day I made a lamb curry and I make it every week. And then I took a spoon and I said, oh my God, that's really tasty. You know, and you just even shock you. No wonder they sell. I don't cut corners and I actually enjoy cooking. I never cut corners.
1: Where do the recipes come from?
11: Nowhere. It's just...
1: They're just what you've been brought up with.
11: Just what I know.
1: Well, from your mother.
11: Yeah, just from my mother or whatever. We just like, you know, cooking is just, it's an art. Right, either you have it or you don't.
1: Right.
11: Like, you know, some people who have a good voice, they have it, they can sing. Then when you got the basic, then you can elaborate on anything. Because when you got love for cooking, you will then try different things without fear because you know you got it.
1: And is there a particular curry that's popular?
11: No, everything goes. Everything. Doesn't matter what.
1: Yeah, meat and...
11: Meat and veg and
1: vegetarian.
11: Everything. Yeah. Everything, yeah.
1: Great. Well, that was a great discovery to realise that they'd be big sellers.
11: No, honestly, I myself never even thought that I'll be cooking as much as I am cooking. And we haven't done there's no online presence of even Derby stores.
1: So it's just the people who come into the shop?
11: It's just people who come here. Nobody else knows. It's like West Gap secret. But if we do have a presence on online, it might be a good idea, actually.
1: Or maybe the new
11: owners, they're young, so they're probably... that's what I would like them to do. Because there's not many shops in Cambridge who have that sort of variety of stuff and that many services we do.
1: And how long have you been here, then?
11: I think it's going to be about 30 years in September.
1: That's a long time. And
11: it's a long time.
1: Did you have experience of retail before then?
11: Not the food. We were in clothes business.
1: Right, so you've learnt it all from scratch then?
11: All from scratch. We didn't know anything
1: about
11: it.
1: Right, so what did you do that made it so successful?
11: I think I just take notice and I'm forever looking for different things. And like I've got... Actually, my daughters, they help me quite a lot in a way because... when they go out, when they come home, they eat different things, right? And then you know, let me try this in the shop, and then
1: right. And do you get requests from customers? You know, do you think you could stock whatever it is? Do you act on what people say they would
11: like? I'll do definitely. If I can do it, if I can get it, we will. And I'm forever looking for like trying different things. And like last couple of years we have started dealing with a couple of new companies. I mean, it's always been so many companies that come and gone, and then you just always find new thing, and sometimes you think the new thing is even better than what you had before.
1: Right.
11: Yeah.
1: In the 30 years since you've been running the Derby stores, there's been a huge increase in online shopping and deliveries and all that sort of thing. Has that had an impact?
11: I don't think so.
1: Well, that's extraordinary. Why?
11: I think the post office helps us. Oh. Online business, they have to come to do their returns, collect their parcels, because not many people are still not home. So that brings people in who are not even in this area. And then when they come in and then they look at the shop, they see the shop, they just always end up, yeah.
1: And will the post office be staying?
11: Definitely. They'll probably be doing more service and they might increase the hours as well. Yeah.
1: Because you're open from what, 7 till...
11: 6.
1: 7 till 6. You're not going to have a lot of spare time then if you're going to be doing curries and
11: coming in. I don't want to have time. I love working, actually. I love working in the shop. This is my baby.
1: And that's Nia from the Derby stores, which is on the corner of Derby Street and Newnhamcroft Street.
2: 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And the Edge Cafe in Mill Road is having a summer fair. That's on the 11th of July. And are happy to welcome anybody who would like to set up a stall. So if you're interested, just email Gail, that's Gail, at theedgecafecambridge.com.
1: Off the Beaten Truck has a summer party coming up on the 17th of July in Saffron Walden with bouncy castles, cold beers and street food.
2: On the 12th of September from 9 until 4 at the Yard in Ely, there is Coffee Fest 2026. 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Entry is free.
1: And in Congratulations Corner today is very full. There's Tim Hayward, who has just won the Guild of Food Writers Restaurant Writer of the Year Award. The team at Restaurant 22 in Chesterton Road, which has been judged to be the 22nd best restaurant in the UK by the National Restaurant Awards. In case you're wondering, Bouche Racine in Clerkenwell was top.
2: 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We're going to concentrate on the categories where the winner is Cambridgeshire-based. So, the Tea Room Coffee Shop of the Year is Victoria Victoria of Newmarket and Sawston.
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2: Pub Stroke Bar of the Year is Thirsty in Chesterton Road. The winner of the Young Talent Award is Charlotte Webb of Amos Cafe and Bistro in Newmarket.
1: The Sustainability Hero is Linton Kitchen of Linton and Hildesham, and winning the MasterChef of the Year is Sam Carter of Restaurant 22 and Margaret's, both in Chesterton Road. That's the news for today, and we've got wine news coming up shortly.
2: Wow, cool. It was a year ago, wasn't it?
1: When we won our Food Hero Award.
2: Yeah,
1: yes,
2: yeah.
1: It still gives me pleasure. I still talk about it.
2: I tried to think it didn't change me, but it made me put on a shirt with a collar.
1: yes, very good.
2: Well, a new community garden opens today on the land around North Cambridge Academy in Arbury. The herb garden is up and running, the trees are showing early fruit and the cherries are ripening. I met with Eileen Skeffington, chairman of the North Cambridge Community Partnership, who showed me around.
12: We're here outside North Cambridge Academy, which has very kindly given us the ground to develop a community garden. There'll be some parts which people can have just for themselves, but the herb garden and the fruit garden and the orchard will be available for any members of the community when it is open.
2: Gardening is for all ages, all skills, all interests. There's a lot of satisfaction in growing your own food, a lot of knowledge to be gained, and a lot of banter to be bantered. Here's Eileen again.
12: Well, I'm retired hospital consultant. I've spent most of my life indoors. Getting outside was really, really wonderful. I retired down here maybe 20 years ago, and I've had a couple of allotments, and it was where I got to know the community. It was very easy to meet in medical communities with people with the same kind of background. Going to the allotment, I met people from all walks of life, from university professors to people who emptied the bins. Mm-hmm. And they all knew something. I thought that the allotment were the place that I actually became part of Cambridge. When you meet people, it's not said that we tell stories, but we do. We all tell our stories of where we came from, what we did, why we like it, how you grow beetroot, how you don't grow tomatoes, you know, all those things. They're all part of a story. And people are very generous with their knowledge. That's why I'm here. And when I became part of North Cambridge Community Partnership, we've got community in our title. Mm. The community is always changing. So we need something that will bring people together from all sorts. And the other thing about the allotments I was in, there were many people that I was on nodding acquaintance with, because we didn't have the language other than sharing plants and miming what it was we'd do. So this is a place we can meet across all the barriers of language. So that's what I like.
2: So what's the difference between allotments and a community garden?
12: The gardening is the hook that will pull the community together. Even if we don't get anything, maybe a few stalks of rhubarb a year, that's fine, as long as people come together. This is community more than garden. Here in this school, there's over 40 different languages, but they do bring all sorts of information about different plants. Say, some of the herbs, I know that they're herbs, and they'll be put in specifically. I'll have to go and look them up, find out what they do, and then we'll probably have maybe a cooking session where they can demonstrate what it is they do. It's, again, exchanging. And I think being able to give into the community does make people feel part of it.
2: Prouder.
12: Yes, prouder, yes. This is our community garden. 12 mini allotment plots here. Two will be used by the school. At the shed, we've got donated tools in there. This is our cherry tree. As you can see, we have...
2: Here comes the rain.
12: Right. It's cherry.
4: Eileen spun around quickly to avoid the rain. But she said, it's cherry, peach, apple, plum,
12: quince, pear, mulberry, and apple. This is going to be the area that people can assign a small space to themselves. And it's for people who would quite like to have an allotment, but don't want to have too much commitment.
4: I've spent a fair bit of time at the Empty Common Community Garden down Brooklands Avenue, and it's nice to come to visit another community garden on the other side of the city. Things may be a little different here, but the spirit behind it is the same.
12: Now these are the chives, rosemary, thyme. The bay leaves have suffered, we're going to have to replace them. Sage, a few interesting herbs there which I don't recognise, which other people have put in. And this is our fruit garden across here. We've had about 50 volunteers on and off. I don't ask anybody for their life. I ask for maybe 4 or 6 hours over a month. As you can see, we've got rhubarb. There's a row of raspberries down there. Red currants. And jostaberries.
4: What was that last one, sir?
12: Jostaberry. It's a cross between a black currant and a gooseberry. And it's sweeter than both, larger than both, and it's got no prickles. We haven't put anything with thorns or prickles on here because we're in the grounds of a school. And the other thing we want to do is what's called a dead hedge. All the twigs and things which you cut back, you put two stakes down, make a row of two barriers, and fill it with dead wood. Like here, we've got this circle which we intend to use for social events, for things like storytelling, and it can be made about a metre and a half high, so it can be a windbreak. All of these, the fruit and herbs here, are for anybody to come and take. We would like them to do a little weeding or a little help, or to be part of the community, not to just come in the dark of night, but to be part of the community. We'll be launching it in a big way, I hope, at the Arbury Carnival next Saturday. Mm. We've set it up. I'm quite happy to stay with it for a while, but this really should be something for the students and the elderly, everybody that comes in to use it.
4: The strong weather has certainly done its job, carpeting the ground with walnuts.
12: They're about the size of a large olive. And you stick a needle in them to make sure the nut hasn't started forming, and you pickle them. Because they're quite high in protein, they are the best way of people in Cambridge getting anything from the walnut trees before the squirrels get to them. So I use them in replacement of black olives. You know, anything you need a black olive, you can use a pickled walnut. It doesn't taste quite the same, but in your head, it tastes the same. It looks the same.
4: And there's more.
12: Here it is. This is a globe artichoke. I harvest them at this time when they're the size of a mandarin. Mm. If people wait until they're large, they develop a choke. And you actually get far less eating out of them. If you harvest them now with about 2 inches of stem, you've got a lot of eating out of your globe artichokes. And they'll be cut back now, and then we'll get another crop. The idea was to have a whole row of them. As you see, we've lost some. The dry spell killed quite a few of the plants. Mm. Somebody came along to do some weeding the other day, and she said, "Oh, that's fat hen." I said, "Yes." She said, "Oh, I cook with that." So she took large bundles of what I would have regarded as weeds. It is a weed, and our ancestors would have used it. They would have used it to, like spinach. I've never used it, but somebody was obviously pleased with it. So I say, every time there's an interaction, there is some kind of learning.
4: Have you ever heard of fat hen, Alan?
1: Yeah, I have actually. Dave Fox, the late Dave Fox of Trimington Allotments, pointed it out to me once. It grows in quite a lot of places.
2: Yeah, doesn't it just? I found out about it through the Canberra Permaculture Design website. They call it the number one edible weed, with leaves tastier than spinach. And you can eat the flower heads of fat hen as well. They're like very tiny little broccoli florets. So you can find fat hen... Well, everywhere, really, even as far-flung a place as South Cambridge, not just the north. And as Eileen said, the community garden launches today at the Arbury Carnival. That's assuming that you are listening to us live on Saturday. Now into its 49th year, the Arbury Carnival is going on right now around the Nuns Way Pavilion. It's got plenty of stalls, plenty of entertainment, live music, and maybe even a bit of community gardening.
1: And that's Supercharge introducing our wine news. The Yard in Ely is hosting Fiesta Fridays beginning on the 19th of June. Fiesta Fridays will occur fortnightly, and £18.95 gets you a glass of sangria and three tapas dishes of your choice.
2: Grape Britannia at 34 Chesterton Road is having a rosé exposé tasting evening on the 24th of June, showcasing six styles of English and Welsh wines. And on the 8th of July, they've got a gold medal winning fizz.
1: Steve Hovington of the Cambridge Wine Academy is hosting a tour of Germany, Austria and Central Europe on the 1st of July in the Cherry Hinton Road branch of Cambridge Wine Merchants.
2: On the 17th of July, the Beginner's Guide to Wine has a tasting of the wines of Germany. And on the 5th of August, Steve Hovington presents a tour of Spain. And that too is in Cherry Hinton Road.
1: The Cambridge Wine Festival is on the 3rd to the 5th of July at Corpus Christi College. It includes a two-hour tasting session. There'll be over 200 wines from around the world. Tickets are £30 and you can book at cambridgewinefestival.co.uk. And that's our news for today. Quite a lot of it.
2: Oh, yes.
1: Passion. And we'll have a quick look at Feast, the Guardian's food magazine that comes out on Saturdays. Just have a very quick look. Their sort of main theme today, they don't always have themes, but today they do, was called Hot Dogs for Halftime. It's things you can sort of watch during halftime at football matches. Obviously, we know why, don't we?
2: Matt? Yeah, yeah.
1: We won't mention it. One of the things in it that's always interesting is their review of a particular food that you can get from different places. And today it's double cream. What's interesting is that the reviewer, Tom Hunt, says that like wine, cream has terroir, with variation coming from the climate, soil, landscape, handling and cattle species, though this tends to be lost when it's pooled from herds across the country. That's something I've not really thought about, the different flavours of cream, because I think they often are quite similar. In fact, he says at the beginning that they do taste pretty much the same. The best overall, for those of you who are interested in this, is Longleaf Farm Extra Rich Jersey Cream. And you can get it, well, one of the places you can get it is Morrison's, but I think it's probably more widely available than that. We'll just have a quick look at Felicity Cloak's masterclass as well. It's buffalo wings. I've never had buffalo wings.
2: No.
1: But anyway, she says, when I first made these back in 2015, I noticed that the British are not enthusiastic consumers of chicken wings, and the fried chicken boom has changed all that. But these tangy, spicy versions named after the American city rather than the beast still aren't as well known as they deserve to be, given what perfect finger food they make while watching or pretending to watch sport. So then there's a nine-step recipe for making perfect buffalo wings. So that's the Guardian's Feast magazine for today.
2: Good. Are we going to go on to social media now?
1: Yeah, just a quick look at social media. NKT, the baking caterer, has a supper club at Sweet Pea Market Garden in Caxton on the 19th of June at 6 p.m. Tywa Lounge has a Father's Day special set menu. That's for the 21st of June at 12 noon. You can book now. Kombucha, this is one for tomorrow, has a workshop for modern homemakers, it's called. Kombucha workshop at Storiesfield Centre. There's a small number of tickets still available. And Cambridge Market is has a number of vacancies and looking for new traders to join. Particularly wanted is a butcher's stall, a cheese stall, unique products and fresh ideas. So you can contact them. And one more, actually. Cambridgeshire County Council has asked people to what they'd like to see changed on Mill Road. Possible changes could include more seating, parking, trees, planters, that sort of thing. And you can, there's a questionnaire, I think, on the Cambridge County Council website. So that's the recent social media news.
2: Green Onion signalling the start of our job section, and a rare opportunity to join Van der Lyle in Mill Road, where there is a vacancy for a pastry chef. 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
13: 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And there's a link in the Fitzbillies Instagram bio which gives more detail and from which you can apply.
2: Il Sapore, the new Italian pasta and pizzeria on Victoria Avenue that we featured on our programme today, are looking for kitchen staff, pasta chef and waiters too. 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
13: We'll be back on the 27th of June with lots more food and drink news, jobs and features. 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
2: Goodbye.
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5: From the Sky News Centre at 3. YouTubers warning that a social media ban for under 16s could push children onto less safe services. It's on the list of platforms that will be blocked to young people in the UK from early next year. The Prime Minister says that he's standing firm.
6: I want this message to be heard loud and clear. I am not prepared to compromise on the safety and happiness of our children. And that is why this ban must happen, and that is why this ban will happen.
5: The Solicitor General's asked the Court of Appeal to decide if the sentence handed to Henry Novak's killer was too low. Ellie Reeves says she's horrified.

0: their intention will be to try and make it as difficult for officers to remove them as possible. The whole road, which was earlier open today, has now been shut down. And protesters are shouting at officers as they remove people, "Shame on you."
1: A car has crashed into a nursery playground in Cheshire, seriously injuring a 2-year-old boy. A 63-year-old woman's been arrested on suspicion of a dangerous driving offence. The US vice president says he hopes to release the text of an agreement designed to end the war in Iran in the coming days. J.D. Vance has told American broadcasters he expects the Strait of Hormuz to reopen without tolls on a long-term basis. And Emma Raducanu's withdrawn from this week's Nottingham Open a day after defeat in the final at Queen's Club. That's the latest. I'm Imani Rana.
2: Cambridge Radio News, I'm Julian Clover. We're hearing from a mum in Cambridgeshire today whose eldest child suffered a traumatic brain injury.
3: It was their first day of secondary school and they stepped off the school bus and the one behind overtook and ran into my eldest. And that was a life-changing injury from there on in.
2: That was Kate Gravett from Papworth Everard speaking. She's using her experience to help advise on the new Cambridge Children's Hospital. Construction is due to start next year, and NHS bosses say it will help care for the whole family when a child is sick. Kate says that's the right approach.
3: Places for siblings, you know, so that we can be, children can be children and families can still be families, even in a healthcare setting, that wraparound care. I think I wanted to bring the importance of what that means, because when it goes right, it really goes right. It works. You need that foundation to build from to support that child moving forward.
2: And thanks to BBC Radio Cambridgeshire for that audio. South Cambridgeshire District Council has visited a gypsy and traveller site at Smithy Fen in Cottenham as part of efforts to ensure it's being used safely and lawfully. Council officers spoke to residents living in around 70 caravans to establish who's living on the site and whether planning and licensing conditions are being met. The authority says the visit was part of a wider programme of checks on authorised gypsy and traveller sites across the district. And the bog bush cricket could be restored to the Cambridgeshire Fens. A volunteer programme would see the insects bred at home before being released into the wild. The conservation group Citizen Zoo is behind the scheme. Once widespread, the bog bush cricket now survives in a limited number of locations. That's the latest. There's more at cambridge.radio. Generally dry with bright or sunny spells developing for the afternoon, cloud increasing through the evening with a risk of some showery rain later. Mostly light or gentle winds. Highs today of 20 degrees Celsius. Looking ahead to tonight, any showery outbreaks of rain at first will gradually weaken overnight to leave a rather cloudy but mainly dry start Tuesday. Winds remaining generally light, minimums of 13 Celsius.

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7: From the Sky News Centre at 4. A high school teacher has been found guilty of the murder of a 13-month-old baby he'd adopted with his partner. 37-year-old Jamie Varley killed Preston Davey after sexually and physically abusing him for months. His boyfriend, 32-year-old John McGowan Fazakerley, has been convicted of allowing the death of a child. DCI Andy Fallows from Lancashire Police says it was a particularly upsetting case.
8: Keir Starmer has been pushed into this, but I'm not complaining, because if he's doing something that I'm asking him to do, however imperfectly, then I'm happy with that. But he's added other things like curfews, which no one was talking about, which conflict with his view that those people should be able to vote.
7: Facebook, Instagram and Snapchat are warning a social media ban for under-16s could push children into unregulated areas of the internet. Sir Keir Starmer's confirmed blanket restrictions for children from next year. The sentence handed to Henry Novak's murderer has been referred to the Court of Appeal. Judges will assess whether the minimum 21-year term given to Vikram Digwa, who falsely accused his dying victim of racist abuse, is too lenient. President Macron says the UK and France are ready to deploy a mission to the Strait of Hormuz within 2 or 3 days. The vital

0: Stokes and fast bowler Gus Atkinson have been dropped from the second test with New Zealand after breaching the team's curfew. That's the latest. I'm Imani Rana.
1: Cambridge Radio News, I'm Lucy Milazzo. We're hearing from a mother in Cambridgeshire today whose eldest child suffered a traumatic brain injury.
2: It was their first day of secondary school and they stepped off the school bus and the one behind overtook and ran into my eldest. And that was a life-changing injury from there on in.
1: Kate Gravett from Papworth Everard speaking to BBC Radio Cambridgeshire. She is using her experience to help advise on the new Cambridge Children's Hospital. Construction is due to start next year, and NHS bosses say it will help care for the whole family when a child is sick. Kate says that's the right approach.
2: Places for siblings, you know, so we can be, children can be children and families can still be families, even in a healthcare setting, that wraparound care. I think I wanted to bring the importance of what that means, because when it goes right, it really goes right. It works. You need that foundation to build from to support that child moving forward.
1: People are being asked what makes Grantchester Meadow special to them as part of plans to help shape its future. Local charity Cambridge Past, Present and Future has launched a public survey about the meadows, which stretch between Cambridge and Grantchester. The charity, which now helps manage the site alongside King's College Cambridge, wants to hear from walkers, cyclists, swimmers, dog owners, residents and visitors. Feedback will help guide future plans for one of Cambridge's most popular green spaces, known for its wildlife, riverside views and open countryside. And Cambridge will soon have its first ever gay men's rugby club. The Cambridge Yales is launching this weekend and will become the sixth inclusive side in the region. Co-founder Ross Barr-Hoyland says he thought he couldn't be gay and play rugby.
3: We're seen as a club in East Anglia. I think players see us as an East Anglian club. And then to play in the UCL and end up over in Birmingham and Northampton and all over that Coventry, it makes it harder for us to attract the players we want.
1: And that's the latest. There's more at cambridge.radio. Taking a look at the weather out there, it's turning into a bit of a cloudy afternoon, actually, and there may also be some potential showery outbreaks, though these will gradually weaken overnight to leave a rather cloudy but mainly dry night. Winds remaining generally light, a minimum overnight temperature of 10 degrees Celsius. Looking ahead to tomorrow, generally dry and cloudy start to the day, but warm with sunny spells developing, thicker cloud and some rain arriving later in the afternoon and turning breezier later. A maximum high of 25 degrees Celsius for Tuesday.
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0: 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It's coming up to 4:09.
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0: And a very good afternoon to you, Lucy, here with you now for your Monday edition of Home. I hope that the first day of the new week has treated you well so far. So far, myself, no complaints, actually. I'm feeling fairly peaceful. I've had a very nice, gentle start to the day and things feel in order. So I'm feeling pretty grateful for that. And I was wondering if the little bit of gratitude and peacefulness, I might be putting that down to possible new moon energy. Because this evening, we will be speaking to Mandy on the moon. We have a new moon in Gemini. I think we can also say that actually we're halfway through the year, which is kind of crazy. So perhaps this might be a good new moon to take stock of where we are and reflect on how much further we have to go until the end. What do you think? Well, we'll find out what Mandy thinks when she joins us in about half an hour's time or so. As well as usual things on Home, we'll be keeping you up to date on the latest news stories for you every 30 minutes. We've got sports bulletins updates for you too, and travel updates throughout the show. Your first one of those is coming up at 4:20, which is 10 minutes time or so. We'll also have a look at some of the lovely things to do in Cambridge this week, this weekend, and possibly for the rest of the month. So the plan is, on Home with me, we like to keep things nice and peaceful and joyful with some lovely music lined up, signing off just before 6 p.m. with our mindful moment. So that's the vibe of the show. So I encourage you to relax right here with me on our gentle wind down into Monday evening on Cambridge Radio.

Oh, that's the new one from Ariana Grande. It's called Hate That I Made You Love Me. Now, I'm sorry, but with a title, song title like that, the next immediate question has to be, who? Who are you talking about, Ariana? Who has fallen in love with you? And why are you apologising for that? Gossip might need to go online to find out what the gossip is there. Because you know that that is based on her personal life. It can't be just a whim that she wrote that one upon. It's quarter past four this afternoon. Feeling quite warm out there. Starting to feel a little bit summery with the temperatures. It was a bit too cold for me last week. And we are being promised once again at the end of this week a mini heatwave. I was promised this last week and then it disappeared. Please don't repeat that pattern this weekend. I'm banking on it, okay? Your thoughts, your plans, what did you get up to this weekend? There were so many great events going on in the city, in Jesus Green and on Parker's Peace. If you were part of any of that, let us know how you got on. 07919070490 is the text and WhatsApp number. Or, you know what, let us know how Monday's treating you so far. Are you feeling that new moon energy in Gemini? Do you have any questions for Mandy? She's got her tarot with her. She'll answer you a question. Studio at cambridge.radio. Mandy's here in about half an hour's time. Coming up after this, we'll take our first look at the travel for you. To take us there is a beautiful one from John Lennon.

0: Lovely, very gentle outro to that track. That's Beautiful Boy by John Lennon, obviously dedicated, written for his son. Cambridge Radio, very nice out there actually. It's quite got that kind of humid feel about it. Very cloudy but very warm in that sunshine. I have to say, the weather has just popped through on our news desk, and I can say that the outlook, at least for Wednesday to Friday, remaining still cloudy by Wednesday, with a little bit of rain likely Thursday and Friday, however, feeling mostly dry, with bright sunny spells, turning very warm, perhaps locally hot, and feeling increasingly humid, thundery showers possible. I have to say, there was a little bit of that sort of weather situation going on last week, and I was in the office and I had a sort of terrible, terrible headache, and I went for a walk to get some fresh air, and I drank more water just hoping to clear it, and my colleague said, oh, I think you might have that type of headache that you get when the pressure is too much outside and there's about to be a thunderstorm. And like some kind of weather guru, a couple of hours later there was an almighty crack of thunder, and about 40 minutes after that, my very painful and thick head completely cleared, and the headache that I'd been having all day just disappeared. So I think I might use that actually as a barometer for myself. Whenever I get that type of headache, I know to take cover, because a thunderstorm is a coming, I think. It is 4:20. 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We'll take a little look at the weather, the travel out there. Talking a little bit too much about the weather at the moment, obsessing over it as we like to do. Taking a look at the roads for this time of the afternoon, not looking too bad out there at the moment. Pretty slow though already along Trumpington Road, travelling southbound through Trumpington. Might take you about 10 minutes to clear through that. Otherwise, live travel updates. No further updates to share with you. So let's crack on, move along, and coming up back from this, we've got some new music from Jalen Ngonda, but first a classic one from George Michael.
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0: 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I'm trying to get to sleep.
1: Can't go over that one. That's George Michael, of course, there with Too Funky on Cambridge Radio. We're a few moments away from taking a look at the latest headlines for 4:30, followed by sports news, including local sports updates for you too. To take us there is something new now from Jalen Ngonda. This is his new single. It's called Burning Temptation.

0: Very Motowny sound there from Diana Engonda with his Burning Temptation. Very Temptation-esque, actually, sounding that latest single from him. You are listening to Cambridge Radio. Lucy Milazzo here with you at home this evening. And now we'll take a look at our headlines. These are your top stories. A teacher's been found guilty of sexually abusing and murdering the 13-month-old baby boy he adopted with his partner. Preston Davey was killed in July 2023 by Jamie Varley. His boyfriend, John McGowan, has been convicted of allowing the death of a child at Preston Crown Court. Facebook, Instagram and Snapchat are warning a ban on social media for under-16s could encourage young people to visit unregulated areas of the internet. The Prime Minister has announced blanket restrictions from next spring. The sentence given to the murderer of Henry Nowak has been referred to the Court of Appeal for being unduly lenient. Vikram Digwal was handed a minimum of 21 years for stabbing his victim in Southampton last December and falsely accusing him of racial abuse. Donald Trump has claimed ships have started moving through the Strait of Hormuz after Iran and the US agreed a framework to end the war. It's expected to be signed on Friday. And there are yellow heat health alerts in place for parts of England this week. Heatwave conditions could be possible in some areas. And more weather now. Taking a look for this evening, it's going to be cloudy, some potential outbreaks of rain, though these will gradually weaken overnight to leave a cloudy but mainly dry night. Winds remaining light, a minimum overnight temperature of 10 degrees Celsius. Tomorrow, starting out cloudy with some rain later, but feeling very warm actually, with possible highs of 25 degrees Celsius. Sports news now, and Cambridge United have made Isaac Heath their second summer signing. The 21-year-old joins from Everton and signed a 3-year contract with the U's. And Histon have had their appeal to move divisions rejected by the Football Association. They had asked to move to the Eastern Counties League, but they'll remain in the United Counties League for this season. Chairman John Hall tells us that the news will make it hard for the club to attract the players that they want.
1: We're seen as a club in East Anglia. I think players see us as an East Anglian club, and then to play in the UCL and end up over in Birmingham and Northampton and all over that Coventry, it makes it harder for us to attract the players we want.
0: And now with the rest of this afternoon's sports news, here's Lewis Mason.
2: England cricket coach Brendan McCullum has admitted the behaviour of his captain Ben Stokes and bowler Gus Atkinson left him feeling bewildered, angry and gutted. The pair will miss the country's second test against New Zealand, which starts on Wednesday, after breaking the team's curfew and being involved in an incident. McCullum says he's now more concerned about rallying around the two players that have been dropped.
3: I guess my overall emotion probably turned to a little bit of worry and concern for Ben in particular. And then since then, it's been about how do we support these guys whilst not overlooking the fact that they've not lived up to the standards which we've set for ourselves.
2: Jordan Cox and Sonny Baker will make their test debuts during the second test with New Zealand at the Oval. A World Cup manager is on the verge of losing his job just days into the tournament. Joe Rawson reports from Boston.
4: If true, this will be the quickest managerial sacking in World Cup history. Sabri Lamouti, the former Nottingham Forest and Cardiff City boss, sacked by Tunisia less than 24 hours after the 5-1 thrashing by Sweden last night. He was only appointed in January, but poor results in the build-up to the tournament and that result last night means he's already lost his job.
2: Rangers and RB Salzburg have completed a deal for head coach Danny Roll to leave Ibrox and join the Austrian side. The Scottish Premiership club will now work to finalise a deal to make Hearts boss Derek McGuinness their new manager. Former Southampton and Rangers manager Russell Martin has agreed a deal to become the new boss of Leicester. He's expected to sign a 3-year contract with the League One club. Bath's Ollie Lawrence has again been left out of England's rugby union squad for an upcoming match with France. His club teammate Max Ajomo has been named in a 33-man training group by head coach Steve Borthwick. And Emma Raducanu has withdrawn from the Nottingham Open tennis following her run to the final at Queen's Club. The British number one lost to Croatia's Donna Vekic yesterday in straight sets.
0: It's 4:35. Coming up shortly, we will have Miss Mandy on the Moon. In the studio with us, we're talking about a new moon today in Gemini. Might be a good place to have a think about where we are in the middle of this year. Gemini is friendly, sociable, curious, open-minded, flexible, a good communicator even, but can get distracted and lose focus. Does that sound like you? Sun, moon or rising? Let us know. 07919 070 490 is the text WhatsApp number for any questions you might have to put to Miss Mandy on the Moon.

0: very oldie, lovey-dovey one from Atlantic Star there with Always. It's 4:40 on Cambridge Radio. Quick look at the travel out there. Still much as before, actually. Slow traffic on Trumpington Road, travelling southbound through Trumpington. It's going to take you about 10 minutes to clear through there. Otherwise, no other live traffic to report. So we will scoot along into this short little break, coming back with some music from Lana Del Rey.
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0: Lana Del Rey there with Doing Time, taking us up nicely to 4:45. It's Cambridge Radio, Lucy Milazzo here with you at home this evening, feeling pretty nice and warm in the studio, not just because we've been joined by Miss Mandy on the Moon. Hello, good afternoon to you, Mandy.
1: Hey, Lucy, lovely to be back here again.
0: Isn't it just? Yes. It's been a while, I feel.
1: It has,
0: so,
1: yeah.
0: A good time for us to get back together, I think, because it's a new moon in Gemini, which really means that we are like halfway through the year.
1: I know. It's
0: which is
1: scary.
0: Quite crazy in itself. But I suppose, does this energy sort of lend itself, would you say, to a sort of a midway point, thinking back to things that we've been maybe thinking about, manifesting for, and looking ahead? And
1: Well, I mean, the thing is, it's such a very kind of like curious little moon, you know. It wants to kind of like look at all different things, and it's very kind of, it's all about the little details, because it's ruled by Mercury, which is the little transmitter planet. And yes, it's very much in your head, the Gemini moon. So I think memories and things are kind of like, you know, you remember things emotionally, but I think also you can remember them in your head as well. And it's all about communication.
0: Okay.
1: So I think it's a nice time of year for kind of meeting up with people, you know, having a drink with friends and all of that sort of thing. So
0: lovely.
1: Yeah.
0: So good, positive social vibes, which
1: definitely
0: is perfect for summertime. Okay. So when it comes to a new moon, which is out there at the moment, we can't see it, of
1: course. Yes.
0: But the energy of new moon energy, it's all about, what are we thinking here? We're doing new...
1: It's about kind of like... It's the very beginning of something new. So everything has to have a starting point. It doesn't matter how developed something is. At some point, someone had the idea or took the first step, that kind of thing. And that's what new moons are all about. So, and I think it's about making a decision about definitely doing something. I'm definitely going to give this a try, that kind of thing. And funnily enough, the new moon, it only began about 3 o'clock-ish this morning.
0: Yeah.
1: I did something new today, and I wasn't even kind of like joining the dots. Like, oh, it's a new moon. I didn't do it because it was a new moon. But
0: go on.
1: I signed up for an app. So it's only on my phone. Communications, yeah. To do kind of like Tai Chi. I've never done it.
0: Oh,
1: I've
0: never done it. Very good for you.
1: It's very... I did the first lesson this morning, and it was marvellous.
0: Mm.
1: It only took about 2 minutes.
0: Mm. Yeah, yes, no, they do say if you go on, if you're into the wellness realm of life, which I think, you know, you sort of are with your new, with your sort of, with your tarot and putting everything, you know, you're in the wellness sort of world, I think.
1: Oh, yeah,
0: And Tai Chi is very much a hot wellness trend at the moment. Gentle movements, keeping you supple. Oh, okay, so good, so you will keep
1: that
0: going.
1: I naturally did a new moon thing without even consciously doing it, but that's the point, because it's very subconscious,
0: right?
1: The moon, that's the thing.
0: Okay then.
1: Yes.
0: Okay, right, so shall we sort of get into it, and where do you want to go? Do you want to talk a little bit about go on,
1: about the fact that it's a mutable moon?
0: Yeah. Go on then. Okay, what do you mean by that?
1: I am going to sort of like give a very, very short, even shorter than my Tai Chi lesson. Right, okay. So in astrology, with the 12 signs, they have lots of different characteristics, but one of the kind of the main ones is this thing called the modes or the modalities. And that's three words. One is cardinal, one is fixed, and one is mutable. Right, okay.
0: Okay.
1: And just to sort of like summarize to what's important today, Gemini is a mutable sign.
0: Okay.
1: There are four of the 12 signs are mutable. Okay. Four are fixed, four are cardinal, but we're going to talk about mutable.
0: Yep.
1: Mutable means kind of transforming.
0: Adapting.
1: Kind of like ready to change. It's kind of like it's done its thing where it's been established, and it's kind of like, oh, you know, it's been what it was going to be for however long, and it's now time to transform or change. So they're very, the mutable signs are very kind of like open-minded. They're very kind of like up for trying all sorts of different things. They're not kind of like... set right. in their ways at all. And Gemini, okay. that is one of the qualities of Gemini. So I said I'd keep it short and sweet.
0: Yeah, lovely.
1: Do you want me to quickly mention the other mutable signs?
0: Just no, to, we'll do that yeah, okay. when we get another one, I think. But okay. okay, that puts us in a good frame of mind
1: yes.
0: for understanding, you know, the energy of the new moon in Gemini for
1: open-mindedness, yeah.
0: Okay,
1: up
0: then.
1: For trying something new. Yeah.
0: All right, then. So what is the tarot card for the Gemini?
1: I'm gonna have
0: what is the actual one that belongs?
1: Oh, the actual...
0: just in case it comes up.
1: Believe it or not, it's the Lovers.
0: Is it indeed?
1: It is, yes.
0: Okay.
1: Well, you weren't expecting me
0: not
1: to
0: really,
1: say that,
0: no,
1: you?
0: I wasn't yeah, expecting no, that.
1: That's the official one, yeah.
0: Okay, then. Because there's two Gemini, like type twin type two people.
1: If I'm going to be really honest, I think it's more because it's... where it falls in the order of things.
0: Okay.
1: But I think it is because it's two as well.
0: All right.
1: But it just happens to kind of like fall in the place where the next tarot card needs to be.
0: Interesting.
1: Gemini. So,
0: all right
1: yeah.
0: then. Okay, so you're shuffling away there, yeah. aren't you? So what we're going to do now is a specific read for all the Geminis out there, of which we know there are many, and whether this is your sun,
1: yes.
0: moon or rising. Is
1: yes,
0: that correct,
1: and I am
0: Mandy?
1: A Gemini moon myself, okay. so I'm interested in this. Yes.
0: And so whatever this card comes out, we'll listen to what Mandy has to say about it, bearing in mind that we're in this sort of new moon space right now, and see if it sort of makes a bit of sense to you and gives you a bit of inspiration perhaps for the
1: I
0: next
1: have it
0: few
1: in my
0: days.
1: Hand. I think you might be able to see it. I haven't turned it over myself yet.
0: Right.
1: It's not. Oh, okay. It's got movement in it. It's the Six of Swords.
0: Right.
1: And this is, in this card, there is a guy, and he actually looks like he's from Cambridge, because they look like they're on a punt.
0: He does. They're punting.
1: I know. It does look like it.
0: He looks in control.
1: It absolutely looks like he's punting. But they, he's transporting a couple of people that he may or may not know, okay? And they're going from somewhere that's quite, you know, you can see that the water is a little bit rough mm. where they're coming from. They're going to a place where it looks a lot more calm mm. and peaceful. So they're ready for a change. They're ready for a move. So have that in mind. I mean, you know, and maybe I'm saying to the people of Cambridge, go punting on this on this new moon if you've never done it before. You know,
0: try new
1: it's
0: things.
1: A new experience. But maybe it's just saying, you know, try something that is more peaceful, more serene, which mm. is... I suppose subconsciously that's what I was trying to get mm-hmm. at this morning with the Tai Chi, you know, and see where that takes you.
0: Interesting. So the person in question, he very much looks like he's in a bit of a sort of leadership kind of position. Like he's in charge a little bit or having to take
1: he's
0: charge
1: maybe. He's
0: certainly
1: responsible.
0: Responsible, it, yeah.
1: He definitely is. Yeah, it's almost kind of like they're relying on him to get... them from wherever it is they're coming from to where hopefully will be a better place for them.
0: Okay.
1: So, yeah, there's three people. One of them looks like they could be a child.
0: Yeah.
1: One possibly, you know, in the card. So, yeah, it's a transportation card. So I think that's perfect for Gemini.
0: Perfect. All right, then. Lovely. Okay, well, you're staying here, obviously. After the news, you'll do a special read for each of the zodiac... No, you say it, because you say it better.
1: I'm going to do it for each of the elements, because
0: right.
1: I haven't got time to do
0: no.
1: 12 signs. So we do all the fire, then all the earth, then all the air, and we lump them all together. So it's four cards, one for each element.
0: All right,
1: and
0: then.
1: It's just some tips and things on how to kind of like do a little kind of manifestation on this Gemini moon.
0: Perfect. All right, then. That is coming up very shortly. To take us there, however, we will listen to a couple of tracks. And I think we'll go with something old and something new. And I think we'll start with something new, courtesy of Brooke Combe. Tears Won't Lie. 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

0: That is Brooke Coombe with Tears Won't Lie on Cambridge Radio. Mandy, before we go into the next hour, you did say that you're, you know, this is the time of year where you become quite a busy little lady, actually. And yes. You've got an event coming up. Is it next weekend that you'd like to
1: Not
0: share?
1: Not this coming week. I have got one this coming weekend, but it's out in Essex somewhere.
0: Okay, so, right.
1: Yeah. But the following weekend, the 27th, mm-hmm. I'm back at the Cambridge Spiritualist Church. And they've got a Mind, Body and Spirit Day, which are always
0: nice.
1: Really lovely events, honestly. Do you know how much it is to get in?
0: Go on, tell us.
1: £1.
0: £1?
1: £1.
0: Okay.
1: And children are free.
0: Lovely.
1: Yeah. And yes, there's sort of various readers there, including myself, right? You know, so I'll be reading tarot and astrology if anyone wants it. And they have talks. I'm doing a talk.
0: Are you?
1: At some point during the day. I haven't been given the time of my talk yet, unfortunately. So you might have to come for the whole day. But I'm doing a talk on the Queens of the Tarot, which I'm very excited about.
0: I like that. That's very good.
1: And then they have lots of stalls, including Gretel's Metals, selling all sorts of lovely things.
0: Lovely.
1: It's a really nice day out.
0: So that's next weekend, not this one, a week on Saturday.
1: 27th of June, yeah.
0: And what time?
1: 10 till 4.
0: At the Spiritualist Centre on
1: Newmarket
0: Road.
1: Virtually opposite McDonald's.
0: Lovely. Yeah. That's perfect. Thank you, Mandy. Okay, well, we might see you there, actually.
1: Yes,
0: right, coming up very shortly is the Sky News for 5 o'clock.

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7: From the Sky News Centre at 5. A high school teacher has been found guilty of the sexual abuse and murder of a 13-month-old baby, who he treated, a court heard, as a plaything. Jamie Varley adopted Preston Davey, who went to live with him in Blackpool. His partner, John McGowan Fazakerly, was convicted of allowing the death of a child. In police interviews, both denied responsibility for what happened to the boy they named Elijah.
8: Have you done anything to cause Elijah's death?
9: No.
8: Has John?
9: No.
8: As far as you're aware?
9: No, as far as I'm aware, no. And trust me, I'd never do that.
8: As far as we can see, Elijah, when he came into your care, was a healthy baby with no injuries.
9: We have not caused Elijah's death.
7: It's been confirmed a social media ban for under-16s will take effect from next spring. Children won't face punishment if they manage to get around the ban, with responsibility falling to platforms to enforce it. Here's what some year 8s, 9s and 10s reckon.
10: Overall, I think it's a bad thing. You might feel more isolated in a way.
11: I'm going to miss connecting with people.
12: I love being able to see what people are up to and people that I wouldn't necessarily talk to.
13: I think a social media free life would be a better way to grow up.
14: On TikTok I spend like 40 minutes, I just use it on the bus ride home.
7: The sentence given to the murderer of Henry Novak has been referred to the Court of Appeal for being unduly lenient. Vikram Digwa was handed a minimum of 21 years for stabbing his victim in Southampton last December and falsely accusing him of racial abuse. Elsewhere, Donald Trump claims ships have started moving through the Strait of Hormuz after Iran and the US agreed a framework to end the war. It's expected to be signed on Friday. Rangers and RB Salzburg have completed a deal for head coach Danny Roll to leave Ibrox and join the Austrian side. The Scottish Premiership club will now work to finalise a deal to make Hearts boss Derek McInnes their new manager. And there are yellow...

0: Beth Everard speaking to BBC Radio Cambridgeshire. She's using her experience to help advise on the new Cambridge Children's Hospital. Construction's due to start next year, and NHS bosses say it will help care for the whole family when a child is sick. Kate says that's the right approach.
1: Places for siblings, you know, so that we can be children and families can still be families, even in a healthcare setting, that wraparound care. I think I wanted to bring the importance of what that means, because when it goes right, it really goes right. It works. You know, you need that foundation to build from to support that child moving forward.
0: And thanks to BBC Radio Cambridgeshire for the audio on those stories. People are being asked what makes Grantchester Meadows special to them as part of plans to help shape its future. Local charity Cambridge Past, Present and Futures launched a public survey about the meadows, which stretch between Cambridge and Grantchester. The charity, which now helps manage the site alongside King's College Cambridge, wants to hear from walkers, cyclists, swimmers, dog owners, residents and visitors. Feedback will help guide future plans for one of Cambridge's most popular green spaces, known for its wildlife, riverside views and open countryside. And Cambridge will soon have its first ever gay men's rugby club. The Cambridge Yales is launching this weekend and will become the sixth inclusive side in the region. Co-founder Ross Barr Hoyland says he thought he couldn't be gay and play rugby.
2: Seeing all these clubs come up, it does actually warm my heart, not to sound too cliche about it, because I remember when I discovered, you know, my team, which is Leeds Hunters, and how amazing it felt to kind of almost find my tribe or my family. When I found them, I was just like, oh, it's like coming home.
0: And that's the latest. There's more at cambridge.radio. Feeling a little bit warm out there. It's a cloudy evening. We may have some potential showery outbreaks, though those will gradually weaken overnight to leave us with a cloudy but dry night. Minimum overnight temperature of 10 degrees Celsius. Looking ahead to tomorrow, generally dry and cloudy to start the day, but it will be warm with sunny spells developing by the afternoon. Might become then a little bit cloudier with some rain arriving later in the afternoon and turning breezier. A maximum high for Tuesday of 25 degrees Celsius.
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0: Kim Carnes there with Betty Davis, Eyes on Cambridge Radio. Coming up to 9 minutes past five. It's Lucy Milazzo here with you at home this evening. Here with you until 6 p.m. We are going to get a little bit spiritual, a little bit peaceful and joyful now for the last 50 minutes of the show. And to help me set the scene to do that for this afternoon, for this hour, Miss Mandy on the moon. Over to you now, my dear.
1: Yes.
0: So we have our new moon in Gemini. We are setting some intentions or manifestations on this new moon.
1: Well, I mean, it's a great time for manifesting and trying something new and taking the first step.
0: Okay.
1: And I've got four cards in front of me. Can't see them. Haven't turned them over yet. One for each of the elements. So shall I go for it?
0: Please do. Who are we starting with?
1: We'll start, as always, with the fire signs. Okay. So they are Aries, Leo and Sagittarius. So right. I usually test you at this point.
0: I know, don't.
1: No, okay.
0: Not today.
1: Right. No testing today. So, yeah. So if that's your star sign or your moon sign, if you happen to know it, or your rising sign, here's a little suggestion for this new moon in Gemini.
0: Okay.
1: And we have got the Three of Cups in reverse.
0: Ooh.
1: Now, I've got to think about this for a second, because if this was upright, this would be a really easy read, because this is a very, very sociable card.
0: Very nice. They've gone to the pub or something.
1: Yeah, exactly. They're all out drinking, celebrating.
0: Very social, very communicating.
1: Yeah.
0: Which you said was a very Gemini kind of trait.
1: But
0: it's in reverse.
1: It's in reverse.
0: So what does that lead you to believe?
1: So I'm thinking it's saying, are you socialising enough? You know, it's anybody who is an Aries. An Aries is an outgoing sign. Aries, Leo or Sagittarius, all the fire signs are outgoing. How is your social life? I mean, are you neglecting it at all? Could it be better? Because I think this is a great opportunity to catch up with friends, you know, and meet up with people, friends old and new. Go and join a club or a group, make new friends.
0: Beginnings.
1: Yeah.
0: Yes.
1: Yeah. So especially with this Gemini new moon. So I think this is for those fire signs who have become a little bit lazy when it comes to their social lives.
0: Perhaps working too hard and not enough play, perhaps.
1: I love that.
0: You do? Yeah.
1: Or too much phone. Phone. I did
0: too
1: mean
0: much
1: that.
0: Screen time.
1: Too much screen time and not
0: time,
1: enough real life interaction.
0: Very good. Okay, I like that. Fire signs, Aries, Leo and Sagittarius. Go out there and just be a little bit more social about things. You'll feel a little bit better about things.
1: Exactly.
0: And if you do, you'll have to raise a glass to Mandy when you come away having had a lovely evening. It's all thanks to Mandy
1: on
0: the moon.
1: All thanks to me.
0: All
1: yes.
0: Right, fire signs.
1: The pubs will all be kind of like thrilled. Like, why are we so full? It's all because of me.
0: It's all because of Mandy. Yeah.
1: Right. Okay. So moving on to the earth signs,
0: right,
1: which are Taurus, Virgo and Capricorn. What's the kind of card that's triggering what I want to say to you on this Gemini moon?
0: Okay.
1: Gosh. I mean, there's a theme going on here.
0: Go on.
1: So where we have the Three of Cups, which is like a group of people, this is a little bit more private. But I've got the Two of Cups, but in reverse.
0: Interesting.
1: So this is much more of a kind of one-to-one thing. So I feel like this is catch up with someone who's of significance to you in some way. You know, meet up with an old friend, that kind of thing. Or catch up with a family member. It's definitely someone that you've got a kind of a bond with, someone that, you know, you can trust. Someone that's got your back.
0: Ah, okay.
1: Meet them.
0: So supportive, because I was going to say, because the way that you were saying that, I was like, well, is this someone that maybe, you know, somebody's broken up with somebody recently?
1: Could be.
0: But that doesn't sound supportive, because you broke up for a reason.
1: Yeah, but maybe it's kind of like, get together and have a drink and have a chat about it. You know, it's come up reversed for a reason. So I feel there's been,
0: so this is
1: they've
0: one
1: lost
0: on-
1: touch, you know, or just drifted apart a little bit for whatever reason. It's not necessarily a fallout. Could have been a fallout, but on the other hand, it might have just been a misunderstanding, or just kind of time flies and you realise that you haven't sort of spoken to someone for a long time. But this is about an individual.
0: Yeah, one-on-one time,
1: yes,
0: not a
1: group. Rather than the group activity that I got with the Three of Cups.
0: How interesting. That is a very serious connection there.
1: Definitely.
0: Between the two cards. And it's all very sociable stuff, which
1: yes,
0: is the Gemini energy.
1: Yeah.
0: Okay, then. So that one was for you, Earth signs, Taurus, Virgo and Capricorn.
1: Yes.
0: Is there that one person that you've neglected, haven't spoken to for a while, that you need to have a bit of a chat with? Perhaps they're your support person and, and you've been lacking
1: that
0: a little bit.
1: Those people that run through your mind and it's like, oh, I really must contact so-and-so. I'll get round to it, and then you forget.
0: Yeah.
1: And it can, weeks can drift into months and so
0: that's
1: on.
0: That's the person we're talking about.
1: Yeah.
0: Okay.
1: That's what I'm getting from that.
0: Get sociable.
1: Yes.
0: I love this. Okay, then. Right. So now we're moving on to our lovely air signs.
1: Right.
0: Perhaps.
1: So we're back with the air. So Gemini being the kind of like the first of the air signs, we've already done a special Gemini card, but it gets the second card here.
0: Yeah.
1: Plus Libra and plus
0: Aquarius.
1: Right, okay. So what is the message for you on this Gemini new moon?
0: Okay, ears are peeled.
1: Well, I have to say so far that the with the Gemini card, and again with the air signs card, I'm getting the element of air. I'm getting the five of swords on this one. Upright. Okay, now the five of swords. Oh, okay. So this is...
0: He looks like he's walking away, turning his back.
1: Well, he's kind of... If you look a little bit harder at that card, I'm stretching across the table here for you to see it.
0: Well,
1: there
0: like,
1: seems to be some little battle has gone on.
0: Yeah. It looks like they've also done a bit of battle.
1: And he looks a little bit pleased with himself, like, you know...
0: He won the battle.
1: I think he's won it,
0: right.
1: Because the card came up upright, okay? I think he's won the battle. But it also could be that he's kind of feeling, look, come on, guys, you know, this isn't over yet. Let's carry on. Do you know what I mean? I think he wants more.
0: Mm.
1: I think he wants more. And especially because it's this Gemini new moon. And it's kind of like, you know, they use that phrase about kicking the can down the road.
0: Yeah.
1: You know, like
0: avoiding
1: it's kind
0: a
1: of
0: situation.
1: Avoiding really resolving
0: yes.
1: it. But it's kind of like it's putting it off for a bit kind of thing.
0: Yeah.
1: And I'm just kind of feeling on this Gemini new moon, you know, if there is anything kind of going on in your life, like, you know, you are one of the air signs that uses your head and you use information and logic and all of that sort of thing. It's a little bit like, is there anything unresolved going on that it's kind of like, it feels all right at the moment, but you know, at some point or another, that conversation needs to be had that actually kind of really concludes it properly. It feels like it's unfinished business. That's what I'm kind of like getting from this in this moment in time for the air signs. So this is an opportunity on this new moon to make a fresh approach and say, you know, let's kind of get this sorted once more. And you know, really weird thing.
0: Yeah.
1: I've done this today as well, without subconsciously, because somebody did owe me some money. I paid for something and then it got cancelled and they hadn't paid me back the money yet.
0: Yeah.
1: And I actually did send a thing today saying, please, any chance of refunding this money? And you know what? I got it back within 5 minutes of sending that message,
0: of
1: that reminder. Do you see what I'm saying? So it wasn't exactly a war or a battle, but it was an unresolved thing. And it just ran through my mind, oh, I must remind her about that. And she did it. She did it, like, straight away. She picked up my message. Money,
0: well,
1: end of. It's done.
0: That's very interesting.
1: Tie up loose ends, air signs.
0: Absolutely. Yeah. Tie up those loose ends.
1: Make a fresh approach in a small... But kind of try a different approach to what you've done before, and just in a small little way, you might be very happy with the outcome.
0: Okay. Right. That's quite a heavy one for the air signs, I think. It depends how you view it.
1: It was all done in a very kind of light-hearted way.
0: In general, if there's if there's something there that's kind of bothering you a little bit, you don't think you've quite.
1: It's not quite over.
0: Yeah.
1: Yeah.
0: You need to address that one then.
1: Yes.
0: All right then.
1: Okay.
0: That's for the air signs, Gemini, Libra and Aquarius.
1: Last but not least.
0: Indeed. Yes.
1: We have the water signs, which are Cancer, Scorpio and Pisces.
0: And lovely Pisces.
1: What do we get on this new moon in Gemini if you are sun, moon or rising in any of those signs? It's my favourite card.
0: Is it?
1: Upright. But you can't remember what my favourite card is.
0: No.
1: It's the Hermit.
0: The Hermit. Oh, we love the Hermit.
1: Oh, he's just gorgeous. Now, the marvellous thing about him is, I know this is not a water sign, but he rules Virgo, which is an earth sign, but Virgo is all ruled by Mercury. Mercury rules Virgo and Gemini. So he's related to Mercury, which is very knowledgeable, right?
0: Mm.
1: Mercury is very, it's all about information and little details and things like that. He's the wisest card in the tarot, right? Okay. So water signs, okay, it's kind of like check into your wisdom. And I was saying to someone only yesterday, I don't think wisdom and knowledge are necessarily the same thing. I think knowledge is facts and all of that kind of stuff. Whereas wisdom can just be kind of, you know, from experience. Mm. Do you know what I'm saying? It's giving the benefit of your wisdom and your kind of, or getting the wisdom from somebody else, that sort of thing. This is very much the Hermit card. He's also a very independent energy, which is one of the things I like about him. I don't like it that he's called the Hermit because it gives the impression that he's lonely.
0: Yeah.
1: Not at all. He's just...
0: He's good within himself.
1: He's not needy at all.
0: Yeah.
1: You know? He'll be sociable. It'll be like, do you want to come to the cinema with me? No. Fine, I'll go on my own because I really want to see this film.
0: Absolutely.
1: Does that make sense?
0: Yeah, there's strength in that.
1: Yeah, exactly.
0: Truly.
1: And I think for the water signs, you know, use a bit of wisdom. Use a bit of independence because water signs can be a bit needy.
0: Mm.
1: They can actually be a little bit kind of like Cancer, you know, oh, come with me and all of that sort of thing.
0: A handholder kind of thing.
1: Yeah. They can be. I mean, there's lots of lovely things about the water signs, but I feel like be your own person. You know, like,
0: so don't rely so much on being sociable all the time. This might be the one for you where you should just actually tap out for a little bit.
1: Yeah,
0: you've done too much socializing.
1: Enjoy
0: recently.
1: Your own company.
0: Enjoy
1: over this new moon in Gemini.
0: In your own
1: what
0: company.
1: You discover, like, for yourself, gain a little bit of wisdom that has come from within you.
0: Love that.
1: That's what I'm getting for the water signs.
0: Okay,
1: so there we have it.
0: That's very good. Lovely stuff. Thank you very much, Mandy. I adore it when you come back into the studio.
1: Aww.
0: I love your messages. I will be thinking on those this evening when I go and sit down, maybe have a little glass of wine out on the balcony, have a look towards the moon, though I won't be able to see it. And I will think particularly on what you've said about the air signs. I thank you very much.
1: So you're going to tie up some loose ends?
0: I think
1: maybe.
0: So, yeah. Possibly. If I've got the strength to do it, you know? All right, Mandy, thank you so much. We will take some music now. This is very, very new from Jungle. We love it on Cambridge Radio.

0: That is Jungle with Carry On. It's 5:24. A very quick look at the travel for you to let you know that it's still pretty slow along Trumpington Road, travelling southbound there, although traffic has now started to return to normal on Gonville Place right here in the centre of Cambridge. Coming up after this, we've got some music from Eric Clapton and Teddy Swims.
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0: That's Teddy Swims with God Went Crazy. Love that one from him. Hope you enjoyed that chat with Mandy on the Moon. It's giving you something to maybe just think about, sit with a little bit this evening as the sun starts to set. It's feeling very warm out there, very summery actually. Hoping that continues a little bit. If you're looking for something to do the end of this weekend, particularly if the weather is looking very good for a nice Friday start to your weekend, you might want to check out the folk concert at Stapleford Granary, which is rapidly becoming a very interesting arts sort of centre, a lovely place to go along to. They have got Lady Maisery and Jimmy Aldridge and Sid Goldsmith playing there, two of the most engaging and inventive acts on the English folk scene, combining a bit of a collaboration and an incantation to summer. That sounds completely wonderful. More folk songs collected about the month of May. Those will be, I think, debuted and performed on Friday. The charismatic supergroup embarks on a journey to mark this season in song. How wonderful is that? I love that. Tickets are £24. For under 25, it's £12. Go along to stapleforgranary.org.uk to find out more about that and get yourself some tickets. All tickets, the whole thing is seated. You may be pleased to know. I certainly am. That's the folk concert at Stapleford Granary this Friday. And Stapleford Granary becoming a very excellent place to go to get a little bit of arts culture. Along with your coffee and cake, I believe, if that's the same place that I'm thinking of. 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Lucy Milazzo here with you at home this evening as we take ourselves up to 5:30. And the headlines. The Prime Minister says he's not prepared to compromise on the safety and happiness of children by banning social media for under 16s. From next spring, children won't be allowed to access apps like Instagram, TikTok and Facebook. A high school teacher has been convicted of sexually abusing and murdering the baby he adopted months earlier. Jamie Varley's partner, John McGowan, Sadkali was found guilty of allowing the death of 13-month-old Preston Davey in Blackpool in 2023. Donald Trump says he hopes the US is going to have a good relationship with Iran. Both countries have agreed a framework to end the war, which is due to be signed on Friday. Several people have been arrested at a protest outside of Royal Courts of Justice. It came after the Court of Appeal upheld a ban on Palestine Action being ruled a terrorist organisation. And there are yellow heat health alerts in place for parts of England this week. Heatwave conditions could be possible in some areas. Quick look to the weather now. It's a cloudy evening with some potential showery outbreaks, though these will gradually weaken overnight to leave us with a cloudy, mainly dry night, minimum overnight temperature of 10 degrees Celsius. And looking ahead to tomorrow, it's going to be starting out generally dry and cloudy with some warm sunny spells developing, a maximum high for Tuesday of 25 degrees Celsius. Sports news now, and Cambridge United have made Isaac Heath their second summer signing. The 21-year-old joins from Everton and has signed a three-year contract with the Ewes. And staying with football, Histon have had their appeal to move divisions rejected by the Football Association. They had asked to move to the Eastern Counties League, but they'll remain in the United Counties League for this season. Chairman John Hall tells us that the news will make it hard for the club to attract the players that they want.
1: We're seen as a club in East Anglia. I think players see us as an East Anglian club, and then to play in the UCL and end up over in Birmingham and Northampton and all over that Coventry, it makes it harder for us to attract the players we want.
0: And with the rest of this afternoon's sports news, here's Lewis Mason.
2: England cricket coach Brendan McCullum has admitted the behaviour of his captain Ben Stokes and bowler Gus Atkinson left him feeling bewildered, angry and gutted. The pair will miss the country's second test against New Zealand, which starts on Wednesday, after breaking the team's curfew and being involved in an incident. McCullum says he's now more concerned about rallying around the two players that have been dropped.
3: I guess my overall emotion probably turned to a little bit of worry and concern for Ben in particular. And then since then, it's been about how do we support these guys whilst not overlooking the fact that they've not lived up to the standards which we've set for ourselves.
2: Jordan Cox and Sonny Baker will make their test debuts during the second test with New Zealand at the Oval. A World Cup manager is on the verge of losing his job just days into the tournament. Joe Rawson reports from Boston.
4: If true, this will be the quickest managerial sacking in World Cup history. Sabri Lamouti, the former Nottingham Forest and Cardiff City boss, sacked by Tunisia less than 24 hours after the 5-1 thrashing by Sweden last night. He was only appointed in January, but poor results in the build-up to the tournament and that result last night means he's already lost his job.
2: Rangers and RB Salzburg have completed a deal for head coach Danny Roll to leave Ibrox and join the Austrian side. The Scottish Premiership club will now work to finalise a deal to make Hearts boss Derek McGuinness their new manager. Former Southampton and Rangers manager Russell Martin has agreed a deal to become the new boss of Leicester. He's expected to sign a 3-year contract with the League One club. Bath's Ollie Lawrence has again been left out of England's rugby union squad for an upcoming match with France. His club teammate Max Ajomo has been named in a 33-man training group by head coach Steve Borthwick. And Emma Raducanu has withdrawn from the Nottingham Open tennis following her run to the final at Queen's Club. The British number one lost to Croatia's Donna Vekic yesterday in straight sets.

0: That's Eric Clapton, very bluesy there with They Call Me The Breeze. It's 5:38. We were hearing in our news at the top of the hour from Grantchester Meadows, Cambridge Past, Present and Future, that is, who've launched a public survey about the meadows. They want to know really what we love about them so much. I don't know, maybe things that they can do to improve or just some extra things that they can do. They want to feedback, really, from all of us, whether we're walkers there, cyclists there, swimmers. Oh, I'm too scared to do that. Dog owners, residents and visitors, we're all very welcome to give some feedback to Cambridge Past, Present and Future about Grantchester Meadows to help them guide future plans for one of our favourite green spaces in the city. Go along to their website, cambridgeppf.org, and follow the links there to get involved and give your views on that. While you're there, you may like to take a little look at some of the wonderful activities and events that they have lined up for the summer. They always have such a great array of lovely get out into the natural world type of events. Tomorrow, for example, I think it's Wednesday actually. On Wednesday, you can go along to the Coton Reserve on Grantchester Road to have a look at the summer orchards and the wild flowers that are starting to bloom there. It's a very sort of gentle, guided walk to learn about those flowers all over at Coton Reserve with one of their warden members. That starts at 10 a.m. It's a couple of hours walking around there. On the Thursday, it is healthy walking at Wandlebury. I love me some Wandlebury. You go down there for, I think it's also sort of sometime in the morning, 10 a.m. as well. It's just the 1 hour, that one. It's a guided walk. If you want to look to boost your fitness or just spend some time outdoors, or even, as we were saying with Mandy, meet new people, it's a free walk. You're very welcome to go along to that one. You meet just outside the car park at 10 a.m. and I think it might end with a nice little coffee at the end, which is very lovely. And one final event that they have, which I think is a very popular event, it is Meet the Cows. This is also at Wandlebury, the lovely humbug looking cows. You can go along, it's a guided walk again. You get to meet what they are officially called, the Belted Galloway, but I like to call them the humbug cows. You learn about them, how they improve the meadows there, and you're encouraged to bring good outdoor footwear and clothing for that one. And again, meet by the notice board in the car park. It's a free event, though they do look for a suggested donation of about £3. You can book, or actually you can just turn up to this one. Very nice event indeed. That's Meet the Cows at Wandlebury Country Park. Like I say, they have such a great array of events going along across all of the places that they care for at Cambridge Past, Present and Future. Go along, have a look at some of those wonderful events that they've got lined up. I've got to say, actually, Save Hinxton Watermill. Love going for a little walk around a Hinxton and around that watermill. And that's an event that you can go along to on June the 25th if you want to, if you're so inclined to do so. Yeah, as I said, a great website full of things to do, cambridgeppf.org. It is 5:42, so we'll take a final look at the travel for you this evening on Cambridge Radio. It doesn't look as though there's been too much in the way of live traffic to report this afternoon. Traffic has now returned to normal levels on Trumpington Road, travelling southbound through Trumpington, and it's starting to clear out a little bit too around Gonville Place in the centre of Cambridge, which is very good news. Coming up after this, we are going to set the pace and slow things down just a little bit to culminate with our little mindful moment just before 6 p.m. Coming up after this, it's a little bit of Aretha Franklin to help take you there.
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Aretha Franklin there with You're All I Need to Get By. A little look ahead to the schedule for this evening to let you know what else is coming up on Cambridge Radio. From 7pm, it's Kevin Hunt. He's got 2 hours of wonderful music celebrating the art of songwriting. Some artists you may have heard from, some artists you may not have heard from, but I think you'll enjoy all of the music that he plays. It's very gentle, it's very folky, it's very, I was going to say alternative. I don't think that's quite what I mean. It's very acoustic set vibes, let's put it that way. It's a nice sort of, almost takes you back to the folk festival. That's Kevin Hunt at 7pm. At 9pm, it's Rock of Ages with Paul Crostaforu, who's looking back at Cambridge's history of music, past and present. 11 o'clock, it's the Kip of the Cat show. Greg's here. He'll be playing his vintage 78s from the 1910s all the way up to the 1960s. Can you believe it? Coming up though, after 6 o'clock, it's Dr. Sean Lang with the ARU Perspectives. He's going to be presenting their monthly programme that goes on at Anglia Ruskin University. This edition is looking at how music and movement are being used in therapeutic settings and as tools for understanding the world around us. That sounds very academic indeed. That's ARU Perspectives at 6 o'clock with Dr. Sean Lang and a collective from ARU, actually. To sort of put us now gently further into the mood for our mindful moment to sign things off with, we'll have one from Coldplay. I think this was from their first album. It's quite slow, but it builds into something quite big, kind of takes you somewhere. Close your eyes, if you can, and have a listen to this.

That is Coldplay there with High Speed, and that was from their first album, Parachutes, which was released all the way back in the year 2000, which was 26 and a half years ago, can you believe? I think that might be my sort of favourite album of Coldplay's. Right, that is time for me to wrap things up now. Immense thanks to Miss Mandy on the Moon for coming into the studio to talk to us about the new moon in Gemini. I hope her messages resonated with you. And if you do want to catch her again, a reminder that she is at the Spiritualist Centre, not this Saturday, the following Saturday, for a mind, body and soul event. And you can find and meet Mandy and find out more from her about perhaps what you should be thinking about and manifesting for the rest of this month, and perhaps even for the rest of this year. But with that, it is time for me to wrap up the show with our mindful moment. And on this new moon, for those of us who want to sit in it and feel that new moon in Gemini energy, this one is particularly for you. It's a peaceful moment in our Zen garden with singing bowls and a gentle stream flowing by. Wishing you a very peaceful evening. We will begin our mindful moment now.

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1: Cambridge Natural History Society have been sending mushroom experts in for 20 years, and over that 20-year span, they've observed over 370 species of fungus in the garden.
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6: From the Sky News Centre at 6. The Prime Minister says he's not prepared to compromise on the safety and happiness of children by banning social media for under 16s.
7: Social media is making children unhappy. It's making it easier for bullies to harass and abuse them, exposing them to content that is dangerous. A technology that intrudes into every corner of a life, almost impossible to escape.
6: From next spring, children won't be allowed to access apps like Instagram and TikTok. It follows a similar move by Australia made in December. A high school teacher has been convicted of sexually abusing and murdering the baby he'd adopted months earlier. Jamie Varley's partner, John McGowan Fazakerley, was found guilty of allowing the death of 13-month-old Preston Davey in Lancashire in 2023. Donald Trump says that he's very happy about signing a deal with Iran.
8: Very importantly, the oil is plummeting down and the stock market is shooting up like a rocket, and the oil has taken its biggest plunge and we're into the low numbers. And the main thing is that Iran will not have a nuclear weapon. They fully agreed to that.
6: The US president's been speaking in France on the sidelines of the G7 summit. He insists the Strait of Hormuz will be completely opened by Friday, when a framework to end the war is due to be formally signed. The sentence handed to Henry Novak's murderer has been referred to the Court of Appeal. Judges will assess whether the minimum 21-year term given to Vikram Digwa is too lenient. New drivers are around twice as likely to make an insurance claim than those who passed their test more than a year ago. Aviva's analysis found 11% reported a collision in the first 12 months. And to sport now, where Cape Verde are frustrating Spain at the World Cup, with their opening match of the tournament goalless going into the second half. Spain have had 12 shots so far, with Cape Verde goalkeeper Vizinha making a number of big saves. That's the latest. I'm Imani Rana.
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10: Hello and welcome to ARU Perspectives from Cambridge Radio. I'm Solava Ibrahim.
11: And I'm Sean Lang. And in this edition, we're going to be looking at performance at ARU in music and dance. Not so much in terms of formal performances or concerts, but rather their use in exploring modern issues, and especially in terms of therapy.
10: Music therapy is one of the areas in which ARU has won international recognition. Research and teaching in music therapy was pioneered

0: help people living with dementia and other conditions.
1: Helen has retired now, but her work is continued by Professor Annie Heiderscheidt, a music therapist for over 30 years and the director of Cambridge Institute for Music Therapy Research, and Dr. Claire Molyneux, another experienced music therapist who is deputy head of ARU's School for Therapies and who runs the MA in Music Therapy Helen set up.
0: We met Annie and Claire to talk about their work. And the obvious question to begin with was, of course, what exactly is music therapy?
2: I'll be happy to start, and then I'm going to ask Claire to tag in if there's more that she wants to add to that. I think about music therapy in a really broad context. It's music therapy is, you know, therapy's embedded in it, so that means there's a therapist involved. And it's really working with an individual group within the context of a music-based intervention. So whether we are playing, listening, singing, recreating music, or improvising music, we're using music in some way to address whatever needs they might have. And within music therapy, we're working in so many different contexts, from healthcare, clinical context to community-based contexts. So we're, you know, working really across the lifespan from birth to end of life and everywhere in between. So we're using music in every way that we engage with music as human beings, but using it to address the unique needs of whether it's a group or an individual.
3: I think the thing I would emphasize is that music therapists work in so many different settings and so many different contexts. And one of the things that I think we are really good at, because we have a high level of musicianship, that's you know where we've come from, we're very skilled at improvising, is that we're really good at adapting and being flexible, and we're really good at building relationships. So music therapists, I think, strive to work alongside other people, working in multidisciplinary and interdisciplinary ways, and really thinking about what is it that we can do to bring sort of things both within music therapy and beyond music therapy to support either the person that we're working with in the therapy room or the wider community.
4: So what's the difference between therapy and treatment?
3: I think that's another great question.
2: Yeah.
3: And I think it really depends on your orientation as a therapist and also the setting that you're working in. So there are some settings that music therapists work in where we might see a very medical model sort of approach to the work, and therapists might be talking in terms of treatment and intervention and, you know, sort of protocols that they're following. But then you might have a music therapist who's working alongside another arts therapist, a drama therapist, for example, working in a community setting where we might not even be using the word therapy, but we've got two therapists who are there working from a way that is informed by their training.
1: And Claire, you just mentioned another terminology, drama therapy. If I may just ask you to kindly elaborate, what is drama therapy?
3: Now, Salava, you've got me, because I'm not a qualified drama therapist. I'm a registered music therapist. And here at Anglia Ruskin University, we have the MA in drama therapy, which is staffed by registered drama therapists. And so drama therapy is the use of drama techniques, again, within a psychological therapy. So it's relationship-based, but we're using all of those different aspects of drama, storytelling, movement, embodiment, role work, in ways, again, to work with people across the lifespan with all sorts of different needs.
4: What word do you use for the people you're working with? Are they patients? Are they clients? Are they guests? What's the word?
2: I find it often depends on the setting. Mm. So oftentimes if I'm working in a hospital or a healthcare-based setting, oftentimes, you know, because of that setting, they might be called patients. If I'm working in a more outpatient-based setting, we might call them clients. So that can really depend on the setting. Sometimes there's language that people use, service users. So there's different language that we might use based on the setting that we're in.
4: Well, the reason for my question was that I was wondering, what do the clients, patients, service users, what do the people, as it were, understand that they're coming into when they arrive for a session?

0: What I find is that sometimes they don't know, but they are curious to find out. So, you know, oftentimes when I've been working with someone, they maybe have never had music therapy before. And so it's the process of explaining to them what it is. Maybe they've been referred, maybe they're like, I'd like to try this. So sometimes it's explaining to them and what is possible for us to do, all of the possibilities and ways that we might use music, and help them understand so that they can then make an informed decision about if this is something that they want to do.
1: So, for example, Claire, there's a clinic. And so, presumably, you know, when people go to a clinic, they expect some sort of treatment and to come out feeling, well, eventually feeling better than when they went in. So how does the clinic work, and what do people hope they will come out of it with?
2: So thanks, Sean. We have a clinic in our building, the Jerome Booth Centre at Anglia Ruskin. And it works in a number of different ways. So we have a stroke clinic, which is run by Dr. Alex Street. And I think within that clinic, there are very specific goals that people will be working on. So the service users who come into that clinic will have an idea of what it is that they want to address, what they want to get out of a session, and Alex will work with them towards that. But then we also have therapists who are using that clinic from other organisations who work with adults with learning disabilities, for example, or children who are accessing child development services. So we might be working with the child and their family in that instance. And again, like Anne has said, a lot of the work is about kind of negotiating and thinking together what's the goal, or what's the focus area, what is it that we can usefully do together, and trying to find some ways to define that collaboratively.
1: Mm-hmm. I'm assuming, possibly wrongly, but I'm assuming that the people that you're working with are not necessarily people who've done much music before in their lives. So A, does it make a difference if they have? I mean, if you have someone who's actually quite a good musician, you presumably have to approach it rather differently from someone who's coming to, who's never touched anything since they were a glockenspiel when they were at primary school or something. You know. How important is the quality of music that is created?
2: As you said, people will come into a music therapy session and they may have a lot of experience in music, but equally they might say, oh, I can't play anything. And that's one of the things that, in the training, certainly we start with our students thinking quite early on about how can we make the therapy session accessible. Mm-hmm. What kind of instruments are we offering? What sort of invitations are we offering to bring somebody in to finding a way to explore music? And we also think about music in terms of not just, you know, a sort of orchestral work or a piece of music with lots of instruments or a song or something, but we think about the different elements of music. So sometimes we might be working with something as distinct as the rhythm of the way that somebody moves, the rhythm of the way that somebody has entered into the room, and we're using that as a starting point to then begin to connect with them musically. So your listeners might have an idea of what music is, but as music therapists, our idea of what music is might be different because we're thinking in terms of these elements, so pitch and rhythm and harmony, and how we can use those to begin to build this musical relationship.
1: It's like the music in nature, or the music just simply in the silence around. That sort of thing, yeah. So in fact, you get quite deep into the sort of philosophy of sound.
0: And I would say, really, I think about leveraging music and all of its elements in the process. And I was thinking, as Claire was speaking too, we really meet people where they're at. So if someone has no musical experience, we're going to meet them where they're at, and how do we make it accessible? But maybe we have someone who's had a stroke, they are a harmonica player, and we're integrating that into their rehabilitation. So it's, you know, we meet them where they're at and integrate what is meaningful and important to them, even if they have some music background or whether they don't.
1: Cambridge Radio. 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In this edition, we're focusing on one of ARU's real areas of specialism, therapy and the performing arts.
3: We're talking with Professor Annie Heidescheid and Dr. Claire Molyneux about their work in using music to help people with a wide range of different mental and medical needs.
0: We have five different work streams in which we focus, and they really cover the lifespan. So we've empowered aging. We have a children, youth, and family hub work stream. We have one that focuses on the kind of technology and neuroscience of music. So we've got the technology now. We can kind of see what's happening in the brain when we're engaged in music. We also have our mental health and well-being. So that's really kind of looking at kind of across the board of mental health, as well as how we use music to foster our just general well-being. And then we have a rehabilitation, trauma, and recovery. And that looks at people who've maybe had a traumatic head injury, a stroke, who are dealing with rehabilitation and recovery in some way, shape, or form. So the research that we do is kind of reaching across the lifespan.
3: Why do we need music therapy? Why? What is different about music therapy than other traditional types of therapy?
0: I think, you know, music has such ties to healing and well-being over the millennia. So if we could travel back in time, if we could go back to ancient Greece, music was one of the key tools for health and healing. And physicians were trained as musicians because music was such a key tool for health and well-being. When allopathic medicine developed, we moved away from very traditional and indigenous practices, but music has remained a part of our lives as humans, and it was there was a resurgence or maybe a rediscovery which led to the development of music therapy after World War II, when veterans were in hospitals and struggling to recover, and musicians would come in and play music for them. And the musicians discovered it had a powerful impact. And that kind of led to the onset of, we need people who know what they're doing with music to really support their therapeutic or their rehabilitation. And so as we moved into the 50s and to the 60s, music therapy began to develop as a profession. And so I'm not sure we can say we've come back full circle, but I think we're returning to kind of seeing that we need something holistic and that we are responsive to music across our lifespan. So from infants who are in the NICU and patients who are critically ill to individuals who are recovering and regaining their ability to walk after a stroke, music is a resource that is supporting their development, their recovery.
1: Can I ask very specifically about one condition where I know that I've read or heard about music being used, which is dementia. Mm. There's a dementia choir, for example, which mm-hmm. has had some publicity. Tell us something about how music helps people to cope. I was going to say, because you can't cure it, but to mm-hmm. cope and to live through dementia.
2: Mm-hmm. I suppose I think about how music can help people to live well and live as well as possible. And if I think about what it might be like to live with dementia, then dementia is affecting the person who has the diagnosis, and it's also affecting the people around them. And music can do so many things. We can actively engage with music, which can support the relationships around us. We can use music for listening, which can help to both calm and regulate the system. So if somebody is experiencing agitation, then putting on music can actually help to sort of calm and settle somebody. It can help to, again, bring somebody closer into a relationship with somebody else. Similarly, music can also enliven and engage. So it might be that actually we want to look at moving from one part of the house to another, or, you know, helping with an activity of daily living. Music can then support that because it can motivate and energize. So there are so many ways in which music can support somebody to live well with dementia, and can support the people who are living around them as well.
1: What about the activity of listening? Because that's different, obviously, from making the music. Mm-hmm. Sort of training listening or developing people's listening, is that part of therapy as well?
0: can be, absolutely. I will say one of the projects that we've just finished up recently is the melodic study, and that was really a co-design study on how we can, it's not just music therapists coming in, but how we can help staff learn how to use music for especially those in dementia care who are really, really struggling and admitted to wards because they're struggling a great deal. So how can we help staff utilize music? And oftentimes that might be music listening, because not everybody's necessarily comfortable singing. So how do we help them learn how to use music as a resource with someone and use it to maybe at the end of the day when sundowning is happening, help them focus, help shift mood, help them relax a bit so they can be able to get through the evening less agitated and get to bed, rest more peacefully. Absolutely. I think back to, this was when I was still in the States and I was going to a day program where there were people with dementia and their carers. And so I would go each week and we would be making music together. And this happened to be around holiday time. And a husband was the carer with his wife who had dementia. And we were singing holiday songs. And after the session, he came back to me and he said, "You've given me the most precious gift I could have received this holiday season, because while we were making music together, my wife remembered me. In this, you know, 45 to 50 minutes, she remembered me. And we had moments where we could share memories again and share moments again." And those, I'm getting goosebumps, because those are the most precious gifts. They're priceless. So moments like that, that we experience time and time again as music therapists, and it's why we do what we do, because we can connect people again with people they love.
3: 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After the break, we'll be hearing about some of ARU's work in pushing music beyond the boundaries you might be familiar with.
1: Not music therapy exactly, though you might need therapy after you've heard it.

0: Welcome back to ARU Perspectives from Cambridge Radio. We're looking in this edition at ARU's work in therapy and the arts, starting with music.
1: But music at ARU is not always music as you know it, as you discovered, didn't you, Sean?
0: Indeed I did. I went to talk with Dr. Paul Rees, Senior Lecturer in Music and Creative Music Technology, about his research. I think I'd imagined that research in music might be rather congenial, finding out about the home life of Bach or Beethoven, or uncovering a long-lost manuscript in the archives. But that's not exactly what Paul is up to, as you'll hear. But I started by asking about the role music plays in the life of the university as a whole.
2: So I think music in a university, as you say, functions in two ways. Students on all variety of different courses at the university can and should engage in music making. That's a really important part of extracurricular activity, and it builds sense of community, sense of well-being, you know. So a history student or a history member of staff might join in an orchestra or a choir and sing alongside somebody from a science degree. That's really important. Then, of course, in addition to that, we have dedicated music courses, you know, BA courses that run at the university, and those train our students who are interested in pursuing a musical career afterwards, or at the very least think that might be their direction.
3: And the sort of music that people study and develop, what's the sort of range that one might hear within the life of a music department like this?
2: Well, it's a very broad range of musical styles. We have students from all different musical backgrounds. We teach them in broadly similar ways, but we encourage them to pursue their individual musical interests while also remaining open-minded to the other things going on around them, and consider that they might well benefit from collaborating with other students who might have quite different musical identities and might be working in quite different musical styles from their own.
3: So we're talking about things that might be called crossover, is that right?
2: Yes, absolutely. Crossover styles are certainly possible. Now, I'll give you one little example. We've been fortunate to have a number of Chinese students who come and study here, particularly for the last 2 years of their degree. One of those students was a brilliant chap who did a whole album in his final year of rap that was half spoken in Chinese and half in English. And that was very exciting to witness and support that. But yes, also our home UK students are doing fantastic work, crossovers, collaboration, exploring new styles, sometimes working very traditionally, at other times being very bold and inventive.
0: Now, this is where it gets more complicated. I asked Paul about his research, and he led me into the world of the musical scale. You know, do, re, mi, fa, sol, la, and so on.
1: As in the sound of music?
0: Yes. No, the sound of this music is rather different.
2: I did a PhD in music composition, and I am a composer as well as a conductor. And right now, well, for the last 6 years or so, I've been composing music where the scale, the musical scale, uses 19 notes in the octave, which is not usual. You know, the normal standard that we use in Western music is 12 notes in the octave, and then we probably privilege 7 out of those 12 notes to make a very familiar major scale, which is what you'd hear in Mozart, Haydn.
3: Or the Sound of Music.
2: Or indeed the Sound of Music, that's right. And Taylor Swift, ABBA, that's right. All of those people are using familiar 7-note major and minor scales, that's right. And there's a body of theoretical work which argues that exploring 19 equal divisions of the octave is perhaps the next stage in our historical musical evolution.
3: Does it mean that if, because most people will know that a scale will begin with a G and end on a G or whatever, would a 19-note scale do the same, or does it go further than the traditional scale that we're used to?
2: So that's a very good point. What you're touching on there is the fact that for a scale to be useful and orient the listener towards what we call a tonic, towards the most important note in the scale, for a scale to do that, it needs to have different sized steps. Yeah, so your pentatonic scale, you can hear the different sizes of the steps there. And then even still the major scale mixes whole tones and semitones. So once again, we have those unequal size steps. When the steps are equal, as in that 12 note equal divisions of the octave, we don't have any sense of orientation, because any one note has exactly the same environment as the others.
3: So a 19-note scale will have even smaller steps between them?
2: That's right. So let me, if you just bear with me, let me play you a scale of 9. Perhaps I should do that again. So here is a scale of 19 equal divisions of the octave. What I'll play you now is a 12-note scale that is drawn from the 19, but has unequal steps. So the 12-note scale becomes more useful. It's got these unequal steps, and it orients the listener towards a tonic, towards the most important note. You might be able to hear that the very first pair of notes are very close, and the next pair are a bit further. That's right. So the first pair are 1/19 apart, the next pair 2/19 apart.
1: Quite mind-blowing, or ear-bending, I suppose.
0: Yes, I needed a bit of a lie down afterwards.
1: We can all take one. This is ARU Perspectives from Cambridge Radio. After the break, we'll be moving from music to dance and movement.

0: Welcome back to ARU Perspectives from Cambridge Radio. We've been looking at ARU's research work in the field of performing arts and its link to therapy.
1: One important area is dance and movement. To find out more about what ARU has been doing in this field, we spoke to Dr. Naz Yeni, who's a lecturer in drama, and Dr. Eva Emami Renier, senior lecturer in drama. And we began with a performance that, Sean, you actually saw.
0: A couple of years ago, I witnessed a performance. When I say witnessed, I was in the audience for a performance that you both did of a project which I know was then going up to Edinburgh and then was carrying on afterwards. And it was called Reshaping Landscapes.
1: Yes.
0: And it had dance, it had film, I think it had poetry, if I remember rightly, a couple of years ago.
2: That's nice to think that there was a text.
3: And music, of
0: music,
3: course,
0: yeah. And music, of course, yeah. So tell us a bit about that. What was it aiming to do? What have you done with it since?
2: Yeah, Reshaping Landscapes came up from actually a research group that was established here at Daniel Ruskin University about what it is to live in landscapes that are changing due to climate change. We started a series of workshops on how we could relate our arts and our research with change, and with change that comes from like climate change. And from different perspectives, we started to think how to relate to this constant movement, constant change, and what it is to live in spaces, in sites that are undergoing transformation. For that, we started to think what could be a way to talk across different communities that are experiencing this a loss of change, a loss due to change. So, how we could create a common language to communicate loss and this stress that it's due to the loss or the negative transformation of the landscape that we live in. And for this, we created a movement language that could be spoke across these different communities. And the movement language was linked to the geography, to the space, in the way of the geographical coordinates.
0: Which, as I recall, was coastal, for example, about coastal erosion and the impact of that on families. For people listening who don't necessarily sort of get the idea immediately, how does physical movement, how does dance turn into a language for communicating an experience like that?
2: Here we can really link into performance and what it is performance. It is a way of communicating, of a cultural communication that talks of the ways to move or the ways that society has established of moving in different settings. There is a term called corporeality that speaks of the materiality of the things that are done by the body. And we say, like from performance studies and dance studies, that actually it's a way to transmit knowledge, to allow discussion or a study into cultural realities. And that's why we think that creating a movement language could help to communicate across dispersed communities that don't have necessarily the same cultural settings as language, the same language, but that have the same base or the same materiality, which is the body, and to communicate with that.
0: Because you haven't got words to worry about, and you can simply do it through physical action.
4: But just to give you an idea, say, before Eva choreographed the work, we kind of went to the landscapes. We kind of spent some time there, a bit of field work, if you like. And then based on what we were experiencing there, the idea was for us, just as an experiment, to embody, to express ourselves through movement based on our presence in that particular location then and there. So that was the starting point, if you like. And then based on that experience, Ava was able to, you know, filter through her creative input and then come up with some movement phrases, which were then, they formed the basis of the choreography, which then got shared with the collaborators.
1: Why do you think creating such a movement language is important? So where did the idea of the project come from?
2: It comes from how do we experience loss and transform and negative transformation, because transformation could be both, right? But how do we experience loss and transformation that can create solidarity across communities? Mm-hmm. Just to think that other people are living these changes as well, or are losing or are seeing their places, their spaces transform. And how we can create a sense of being together with that. We chose a landscape that that is close to us in the UK, in the Norfolk coast, that by 2050, and this was kind of the brief, we had originally three foundational partners to choose a landscape that is undergoing transformation by 2050, that it will be different, it will change. And then we choose one of the Norfolk beaches. On the Norfolk coast, it is predicted to be underwater by 2050, if nothing is done, right? So here in the UK, we chose the Holm Beach in the Norfolk coast. We had a team in Cyprus that chose one of the, a church that was being abandoned and in terms of desertification. And our team in Hong Kong chose to talk about the one of the biggest floods that they had in the city in 2023, and how the city could just become like one of a disaster area if nothing is done in the future. So with that, we went into the space. We record some of the moments where we were experiencing the space, just being there, just moving around, feeling the natural elements. And we asked the other two teams also to do that, to record and to send us either some of the films or soundscapes, mm-hmm. some of the recording of the places. And with that, we choose some of the geographical elements to act as the inspiration for the movement.
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0: We're talking with Dr. Naz Yeni and Dr. Ava Emami-Renier about their work using performance and dance to convey messages about change in the environment and about loss.
1: They've taken their work to many countries and performed it to many different audiences.
0: Tell us about the audiences, because you've performed now to various types of audience and clearly in different parts of the world. You've performed to academic audiences, you've performed to fringe mm-hmm. audiences. You know, mm-hmm. How do audiences understand and respond to the movements and the dance and the messages that they see and hear?
4: The audience aspect, if I may, is just so important for me because that accidentally, on purpose perhaps, but yeah, it accidentally happened for us because for one conference in Cambridge, we were asked to perform and we were asked to involve the audience, and because originally we'd had some workshop before the performance when we performed for Cambridge Festival. So then in this conference, we added a section at the end where we taught the audience the numbers, and then we invited them to come onto the stage to dance the coordinates of Cambridge with us. And I really thought no one was going to come, and I really thought everyone was going to be like, oh my God, because we also gave everybody the option to stay in their seats. And easily 20-25 people came onto the stage, and I had a shock, and everyone was well up for it. And afterwards, when we were chatting in the foyer, people were telling us how powerful they found that element of being able to kind of move with us and how refreshing it was. And some people said these were things that their bodies would never think of doing, and so then finding themselves engaged in this kind of movement gave them a different meaning As well. So that was very powerful. So then we kept that aspect. And then when we went to Edinburgh or to Avignon, we kind of invited audiences. And every single time, this is the stage performance, but every single time I thought no one's going to come. And every single time people came. Without exception. So yeah, it's been very pleasing. And afterwards, I was always wondering, after each show, I was saying to Ava, did anyone say anything? Did people say anything about coming onto the stage? Because, you know, I still couldn't believe that connection could be real, but it seems to be. Also, I think another important aspect is, we never said, but basically this project has three different strands, but it has a stage performance and it has a film.
2: And an installation,
4: yes. But the stage performance also includes three professionally recorded dance films that were made by these teams in different locations, plus a collage of all of those films and the people in the films dancing together. And that's when the audience is dancing. So in a way, it is forming some kind of a movement choir where everyone is dancing across different locations, but they are dancing their own experience in some embodied, non-verbal way.
0: Now, you're also part of a research collective called Changing Perspectives. Tell us a little bit about that. You know, what collective with whom, and what's the aim, and where is that heading?
2: Changing Perspectives was born initially as a conference, as a research group that we wanted to create a conference, a place to discuss what had happened with live performance and like digital performance in the time after, during and after the time, the pandemic, the times of COVID. So we came out of this pandemic and with Naz, we were talking about how do we now create live performance in moments that we cannot be together physically, in moments that some of the artistic creation needs to be digitalized. And we created a conference. We put together a conference that wanted to have academic discussions and artistic discussions. And for that, yeah, it was great. We brought together academics from Patricia de Rizzio in Australia, Melina Skielom in Hong Kong, that actually Melina was one of our partners to create the Reshaping Landscapes. A language,
4: yeah,
2: and then we brought together with this we were these four academics,
4: yeah, co-conveners in a way. We kind of like had all of these meetings, obviously all digitally, because also the time Melina was in Brazil at the time, and Patricia being in Australia, and then us in England. So that was a feat in itself to just kind of align the times. But then the involvement was also very international. So all of the speakers were from around the world, and it was a wonderful experience to kind of come together. Not a lot was happening soon after COVID. It doesn't mean nothing was happening, but it was. I think possible to stand out as a group that was aiming at a gathering, and we had some excellent feedback on that, and this kind of led the way.
1: If we were to ask, it's interesting how the conference became then a collective, mm-hmm. and this link between the live performance and the digital. If I may ask, what difference as a performer do you see in these different contexts?
4: I think obviously liveness has got immediate feedback. For me, that's the most powerful thing. I never see myself as a digital performer. Having said that, I'm right now involved in a third digital project. So, and these are all post-COVID. So clearly, there's something going on there. But the immediate feedback and that immediate connection is obviously very powerful. But I'd like to argue that this is also possible digitally. It might, whether it's an imagined connection, or whether it's kind of Jung's, you know, collective unconscious or something, where we kind of make a link with each other somewhere, somehow. I just noticed that this is possible. And for me, what highlighted that also was, apart from lots of things I do on Zoom and still seem to find it easy to pick up on people's nonverbal cues, but that dancing the collage altogether for me was so powerful, because I felt like we were all dancing together. Yes, the people in the films weren't aware that we were dancing with them, but we were.
1: In another part of this program, we talked about how music can have an impact, a therapeutic impact. So when we talk about dance and drama, to what extent do you think they also can play a role in that kind of therapeutic impact?
2: There is a lot of therapies that use dance and drama to work on traumas, to overcome traumas, and I think that art and the performing arts, specifically, because we use the body as our tool, as our method to communicate. After all, it's about communicating different feelings, sensations, different ways of living. It's highly therapeutic, and it creates this feeling of well-being after or enduring that that helps to continue or to deal with traumas, if there are traumas, or to negotiate exits to conflictive situations.
4: Yeah, absolutely. And it doesn't have to be therapy. So I suppose therapists kind of work clinically, and that to me is the biggest distinction. But you could have therapeutic performance without it being therapy, but it could still have a therapeutic effect, or it could be for well-being. And applied practitioners do this quite a lot, you know, whether it's for social change like Augusta Boal, or whether it's playback theatre, where the stories that are taken from the audience are embodied and presented back to them, or in dance and movement, a lot of things that Laban did for community dance. The whole idea is there can be a therapeutic feeling or effect afterwards, but you don't necessarily have to chase that in a way, and you could allow that to do its own thing. And of course you could also chase that, I'm sure, and that would be very different, I think, with the therapists. That's why I think I was afraid of them. There are kind of various people who are doing these things. They don't really know what's going to happen. But an important name is Billy Lindquist, who obviously is no longer with us, but she kind of founded an approach called Sesame. And it is now taught at Royal Central School of Speech and Drama as part of drama and movement therapy. But actually, Sesame is an approach. It doesn't have to be therapy. And what they found is they were just simply going to homes for disadvantaged communities or so on. And they have kind of first-hand accounts where, you know, someone who had never spoken for like months, never uttered a word, would then at the end of the session would just go and say something. Through that kind of embodied connection, they were able to kind of access verbal communication.
2: Performance is a site where to articulate all of these different values that also encapsulate resistance and reclaiming, yep, reclaiming one's rights, right? Yes, my research for my PhD, for example, I studied how the introduction of contemporary dance in Spain allowed dancers and choreographers to speak of things. And I say speak in this language, to speak of things that before they couldn't talk during the dictatorship of Franco. Mm-hmm. So how contemporary dance arrived in Spain strategically during the end of the dictatorship, because before it was not allowed, it was too to galvanizing. So contemporary dance and modern dance companies were not allowed to perform in Spain. But at the end, a new movement language that was more liberated, not codified and not traditional, how this language allowed to speak of democratic values, of gender equality for women, things that before they were not allowed to talk, that they were censored. So how do we use the things that we do? How do we portray our corporate realities? It has an immense effect, right? We say a lot of things just by the way we move, just by the way we choose to stand, and even to stand still, right? We depart from the from the premise in dance studies that stillness doesn't exist. Yes. The dance film itself, it has been edited together in a 5 minutes film that has been sent to dance festivals, and it has won 2 awards: the Art House Award of Best Dance Film, Short Dance Film in San Francisco, and in Palm Beach as well, Best Dance Short Film, the festival there, and it has been nominated at the Cannes Film Award this year. At the end of June, there will be the ceremony, so we will know if we won the.
0: So it's covered in glory.
2: That is the dance film.
0: NAS paid a generous tribute to the many collaborators on the project, including ARU's Dr. Kevin Flanagan and Josh Newman, Dr. Milena Skialom at the Hong Kong Academy of Performing Arts, Dr. Tamara McCarty and Yildiz Sara Guventurk at Arkin University of Creative Arts and Design in Northern Cyprus, and Kemal Günük, composer and musical director in Ankara, Turkey.
1: 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We'll be back with more from your local university next month. Goodbye.
6: Episode 5 of ARU Perspectives was presented by Salava Ibrahim and Sean Lang. Production was by Ariane Syed. The music, by the way, was by ABBA and Frank Zappa, so literally from A to Z. And after this, from Bruce Springsteen, we'll have more news, music and conversation for Cambridge and South Cams from Cambridge Radio.

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7: From the Sky News Centre at 7. The Prime Minister says under-16s will be banned from social media next spring. It'll mean they're prevented from having an account on platforms including Facebook, Instagram and Snapchat, who warn the move could encourage young people to visit unregulated areas of the internet. Jessica Butcher's from social enterprise ScrollAware. She's very happy with the decision.
8: I think we have to do it. It's like anything, right? It's like seatbelts, it's like alcohol, it's like smoking. There will always be children that will have access to these things, but it's about the message that it sends and about the line in the sand that we put for parents, and they're the ones that are calling out for this.
7: A high school teacher's been found guilty of sexually abusing and murdering a 13-month-old boy. Jamie Varley had adopted Preston Davey just months before killing him in Lancashire in 2023. His partner, John McGowan Fazakerley, was convicted of allowing the baby's death. Donald Trump says the Strait of Hormuz is already partially open to shipping. Speaking on the fringes of the G7 summit in France, the US president claims the key trade route will be fully restored on Friday when the framework for peace with Iran is signed. The Court of Appeals ruled the government acted lawfully when it banned the protest group Palestine Action as a terrorist organisation. More than 100 arrests have been made in central London following today's decision, with multiple demonstrators seen being carried away by police. One of the favourites to win the World Cup have suffered a shock result in their opening match. Joe Rawson's in Boston.
9: Spain stunned the bookies' favourites to win the World Cup. The reigning European champions held to a draw by tournament debutants Cape Verde, whose goalkeeper Vizinha put in the performance of his life. Ferran Torres hit the bar when he really should have scored, and despite having 26 shots, Spain couldn't break the minnows down. Spain 0, Cape Verde 0.
7: And the Russian Shadow Fleet vessel intercepted by British troops in the English Channel yesterday has now been officially detained. It means the Smirtos can't formally leave the UK. That's the latest. I'm Imani Rana.
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10: Welcome to the June show with me, Kevin Hunt, where we celebrate singer-songwriters, the act of songwriting. Let's start off with a song that is sung in a church by Langhorne Slim and the Law called Changes.

0: That's Langhorne Slim there on the law with the song Changes, a nice acoustic version of that song sung in a church in the Midwest of the States, I think it was. Speaking of acoustic songs and live performances, we'd like to try and get as many of them in on the show as possible. And here's a songwriter, David Gray, who back in the early 90s in Ireland was a big success, and he kind of saved his career or started his career, many people might say, with the... White Ladder album was the one that gave him some commercial success. But David Gray here singing my kind of favourite David Gray song. Well, not my favourite David Gray song, but one of my favourite David Gray songs. This is Shine.
1: Okay, I'm gonna go back a bit now. Get it back. To the very beginning, almost to the very beginning at least. Called Shine. You have to turn this up a little bit. Yep.

David Gray there with his live version of his song Shine. He's playing touring the UK at the moment. You can catch him, nearest places you can catch him around to Cambridge are Northampton, Eastbourne, Margate, and he is over at Southwold for Latitude later in the summer. So if you fancy some gigs, we'll talk about some gigs coming up in the coming months in the Cambridge area. But let's keep the music on for now. Bon Iver with Skinny Love.

Bon Iver there and Skinny Love, again, lovely live acoustic stuff. Always feels that when they play live and acoustic, it's special. That's what they bring songs right back to what they were, how they were written, maybe in the bedroom of the songwriter, just there picking up the music, the guitar, the songs, and just strip it all back. I always liking that and enjoy that. We have Inspiration Sessions coming up, which is by the wonderful Freya Hearn, just back from her travels in India and elsewhere. And Freya has kindly been persuaded into doing the Inspiration Sessions for us. We'll explain a little bit more about that shortly, but let's have a couple of more tunes before we get into her wonderful music. This is Blanco White, Colder Heavens.

the beautiful Blanco White there, Cold Heavens. I was introduced to them at the Junction, yes, Cambridge Junction, when they supported Jose Gonzalez a couple of years ago. Fantastic unit. They're touring Europe next year, so you probably will find them in London, but I know they're all over Germany and places like that. So before we get into, I know it's been pretty heavy with male singer-songwriters at the moment, but do not worry, that will be rectified with plenty of female singer-songwriters in the show. Obviously the wonderful Freya Hearn doing our inspiration sessions for us, but we had the weekend just gone, when the weather was obviously lovely and sunny and nice, we had Cambridge Pride, so let us have something from Anthony and the Johnsons, You Are My Sister.

Anthony and the Johnsons there with You Are My Sister. So the last song before this hour's Inspiration Sessions is indeed a female singer-songwriter called Andrea Von Kampen, and it's a wonderful song called Portland.

Andrea Van Kampen there with her song Portland, a beautiful song it is too. So here we are at Inspiration Sessions, where we get a local Cambridge artist to let us know the songs that have inspired them, and then to play the original songs that have been inspired by that music. So today we have Freya Ahern from the Ahern Music Dynasty. You will remember her dad, Dave Ahern, was one of her inspiration artists a couple of months ago. We've had some technical difficulties getting Freya's audio tracks to us for the for herself to explain the songs to us, which is very, very kindly written into us with the details. So I will read them out. I hope, Freya, I do you justice in reading these wonderful thoughts. So typically we would play the cover, the artist would explain the cover, then we would the artist would tell us how the song has been inspired, and then we play the song that is the original inspired song. However, this month what we're going to do is we're going to explain the cover and the original in one go, and then let them play, and then you can see and hear that transition of the music from the inspiration into the original. So on the first tracks, Freya has written to us, "I wrote Intifada the morning after attending a Palestine Action protest. The song came out of a mixture of anger, frustration and determination. Although the lyrics are rooted in solidarity with Palestine, I was also speaking to myself, questioning what it means to witness injustice and what responsibility we have to act rather than to look away. In that sense, the song became both a personal reflection and a call to action. Musically, I was inspired by The River by Isio and Dodo Sound. I love the contrast in that track between the earthy, soulful vocals and the laid-back reggae groove with its rising tone, horns and atmospheric strings. I wanted to explore a similar contrast in Intifada, pairing heavy, urgent subject matter with music that feels warm, human and uplifting. For me, the tension reflects activism itself, holding on to hope and community while confronting difficult realities." Powerful stuff. So let us hear the inspiration, and then followed by Freya's original track. This is Isio and Dodo Sound with The River.

had to play every single beat of that song, Intifada by Freya Ahern, who is our inspiration artist for this month, June 2026. I suspect you were swaying your body to that song or swaying your shoulders. I know I have been in the studio here. Thank you, Freya, for that. We are going to have more from her in the second hour of the show. After inspiration sessions, I typically, because we have a local act, I typically like to get a song from elsewhere in the world. So bring it close to home and take it far away. So this month, we have decided to go to Uruguay. We've got Jorge Drexler and Nomás. Let's see what this is.

0: urbano más. ¿Quién le roba un beso a Mar?
1: Jorge Drexler there with Uruguay Noma, and you've got to love the children's voice in the background there. Chances are he was recording that and his kids just basically started screaming and singing in the background. Wonderful stuff. Here is Ben Harper, Waiting on an Angel. Live again, I think.

How lovely was that, Ben Harper and Waiting on an Angel. So another feature of the show is a cool cover. We've had some metal tracks today, but that's about to change because we are going to have a cover of David Bowie's Heroes by none other than Motorhead.

Motorhead there and Heroes for our cool cover for the first hour of the show. We are fast running out of time in this hour, but we're going to play a song for all those people who are doing their GCSEs at the moment. I think most people will be done by tomorrow, if I'm not mistaken. And given that my eldest son is doing his GCSEs and he is rather into his maths and science and physics and all those things, among other subjects, of course, 24 papers he had to do over the GCSE period. It's a long old slog, but well done, son, and to all the other students doing GCSEs and other exams, of course, at this time of year in the sunshine and everything else. But anyway, we are going to play a song, science-related, The Second Law, Isolated Systems by Muse.

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2: Here we are now rolling into the second hour of this show for June 2026. We finished the first hour thereabouts with Muse to honour or celebrate those who have done or finished their GCSEs. But let us not forget those who have done the Junior Cert across the Irish Sea. And this one in particular goes to Luca, who is finished and ready for the summer. And his song, as he's requested, is Visions of Joanna. Fine choice indeed, Luca. Enjoy. Bob Dylan.

In this room the heat pipes just cough. The country music station plays soft, but there's nothing, really nothing to turn off.

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You can tell by the way she smiles.

Dylan there with Visions of Joanna, and it is, as always, a classic Dylan song. You can't say much more. Okay, let's keep it going with a little bit of live performance now from Beth Orton, Waiting.

0: Beth Orton there with Waiting, a live performance from her session that was, good, you know. All right, let's talk about live dates that are coming up in the next little while in and around Cambridge. Obviously, it's summer, and a lot of the folk clubs and the likes close down for summer, July, August type of thing, but not Blackfen Folk Club keeps going, or it's going now anyway. Saturday 21st of June, there is a Scottish fiddle band called Rant, so you can check them out there at the Holland Street at the NCI Club. Gigs coming up elsewhere then in the next coming months. 29th of July, Portland Arms, Cambridge Folk Festival presents Frankie Archer at the Corn Exchange. Gigs of note that might be interesting to listeners of a show like this are The Dead South. We've played them on the show before while we're checking out. They're the 1st of September. Ward Thomas, 20th of September. St. Etienne, 26th of September. And then elsewhere at the Junction, you have S.J. Mortimer from EP Launch on the 12th of September. So that's some time away. They're a lead singer with Morgan Way, if I'm not mistaken. So they might be worth checking out. And also of note, coming up at the Junction in October are the Lemonheads. So that might be a blast from the past for some. Anyway, before we go for songs from the Inspiration Session, although that is a few tracks away just yet from Freya Hearn's Inspiration Session, let's take something from another Irish singer-songwriter who has played the Portland Arms. Have we any gigs from the Portland Arms? Oh yeah, this was a Frankie Archer one. This singer-songwriter is David Keenan, Bike Sheds.
1: Bike Sheds is a place where nobody grows old.

David Keenan there and Bike Sheds. Well, we opened the show today with a song from Langhorne Slim and the Law called Changes, and it was sung in a church. So keeping a tenuous theme going there, I'm going to have a song, two songs in fact, by Joe Pug. They are hymns, hymn number 35 and hymn number 101. So let's go with Joe Pug, hymn 35 followed by hymn 101.

Joe Pug there with him 101, and prior to that him 35. Don't you love lines and songs like "We'll go drinking two towns over after all"? You know, it's kind of vague and specific at the same time, which is the wonderful thing about songwriting. So before we have inspiration sessions coming up in a couple of tracks from Freya Hearn, let us take something from Gregory Alan Isakov, which is "If I Go, I'm Going".

Now, a real lesson I want to teach you. If you have a dime, save a nickel. Save a nickel. You're independent. You don't have to depend on anyone else, because when you have money, you can talk big. Save your money. This is one of Bessie Smith's favorites. Once I lived the life of a millionaire, spending my money, and I didn't care. Taking my friends out, having a good time, buying bootleg liquor, champagne and wine. Oh, but when my money began to fall so low, I didn't have a friend, and I couldn't go. If I ever get my hands on a dollar again, I'm gonna squeeze it and squeeze it until that eagle grins. 'Cause nobody knows you. Listen to these words. When you're down and out, in your pocket, not one penny, and friends, you haven't any. But as soon as you get on your feet,

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And I happen to run across a few of my supposed to be friends. I've learned my lesson. Yes, I have found out that nobody knows you. No, no, nobody needs you. No, no, no, nobody knows you.

Alberta Hunter there with No One Knows You When You're Down and Out, a powerful singer, a powerful woman indeed. And let's talk about powerful women. Let's have Freya Ahern with her inspiration sessions. So Freya is going to explain to us, or I'm going to read how Freya explains the inspiration for this next song. And this is her song, that her original song is Deep Lines, is a song about boundaries. I wrote it after meeting someone new while I was still in the depths of a heartbreak and realizing that some of the boundaries I tried to set for myself weren't being respected. Writing the song helped me make sense of that experience and reclaim some of my own voice in the process. The song was originally written on guitar while I was traveling in India. Later, after linking up with my dad back in the UK, we started exploring how it might sound in the studio. A big inspiration was Unfinished Sympathy by Massive Attack, a timeless track that pairs beautiful lyrics about love and pain with a powerful backbeat and sweeping strings. I've always loved the emotional weight and atmosphere of that song. When we put Deep Lines over a similar backbeat-inspired rhythm, it felt like I was finding my own spin on something that had inspired me for years. What I love most is how an experience that left me feeling hurt and frustrated ended up becoming something creative and empowering. Sometimes the people who treat us badly end up accidentally giving us the material for our best work. So, in a strange way, thanks for the song, You Silly Sausage. I think all songwriters would understand those sentiments. So, let's have the inspiration, which is Massive Attack, Unfinished Sympathy, followed by Freya's Deep Lines.

That's Freya Hearn there with Deep Lines, inspired by Massive Attack's Unfinished Sympathy. Thank you, Freya, for being our inspiration artist for June 2026. That was fantastic stuff, and looking forward to hearing more songs that you produce. So please feel free to send them in and we will play them on the show. Next month's inspiration artist is Alan Tobin from Cork. And I saw him in the Elm Tree in Cambridge show only a few weeks ago. A gig arranged by Les Ray of Strummers and Dreamers fame here in Cambridge. And Alan, absolutely love. Lovely gentleman, lovely chap, great songs, great performer, great stories in between his songs, but a soul full player. So as a bit of a teaser to get you interested in listening to his inspiration sessions next month, let's have Alan with From the Eastern Shore.

That was Alan Tobin there with Eastern Shore, and from an Eastern Shore. Alan will be our inspiration artist for next month, so tune back in for that. He is going, no doubt, to do some wonderful covers and that have inspired his original work. And with any luck, he'll be back playing gigs in Cambridge again in the near future. We are fast approaching the end of the show and we need to do one cool cover. So earlier on, we had some songs inspired by exams, because it's exam season or the end of exam season, and as is the case when people do school exams and then they move on to the next level, they move on to the next stage, and very often what happens is people will go to London and they will take the next step of their journey in London, among other places as well, of course. So I've decided we're going to do, for all the mammies and daddies who will be missing their kids as they emigrate perhaps or move to different parts of the world to explore their next journey in life, I'm going to do a cool cover, Sinead O'Connor with The Streets of London. And thanks for listening to the show. You can catch the show again on demand at Cambridge Radio and all the other archive shows and all the other fantastic shows that are on Cambridge Radio from our wonderful presenters here in this local radio Cambridge station. Thank you for listening. Let's finish out the show. Sinead O'Connor, Streets of London.

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7: From the Sky News Centre at 9. A high school teacher has been found guilty of the murder and sexual abuse of a 13-month-old baby, who he treated, a court heard, as a plaything. Jamie Varley adopted Preston Davey, who went to live with the 37-year-old in Blackpool in 2023. His partner, John McGowan Fazakerley, was convicted of allowing his death. In police interviews, both denied responsibility for what happened to the boy they named Elijah.
8: Have you done anything to cause Elijah's death?
9: No.
8: Has John?
9: No.
8: As far as you're aware?
9: No, as far as I'm aware, no. Because we'd never do that.
8: As far as we can see, Elijah, when he came into your care, was a healthy baby with no injuries.
9: We have not caused Elijah's death.
7: Sir Keir Starmer says he's giving children their childhoods back by banning social media for under 16s. From early next year, children won't be able to access sites like TikTok and Facebook. But Renee Jones, whose son Noah is challenging Australia's blanket ban, says it hasn't worked there.
10: What we have is increased risk to young people because their parents are unaware that they're still actively using social media. If children did suffer an inconvenience of having an account closed, it's been opened in a different name, it's been set a different age range to successfully get over the ban.
7: The sentence handed to Henry Novak's murderer has been referred to the Court of Appeal. Judges will assess whether the minimum 21-year term given to Vikram Digwa, who falsely accused his dying victim of racist abuse, is too lenient. The captain of the Russian shadow fleet tanker seized in the English Channel has been charged with contravening sanctions. Two dozen other people on board the vessel are assisting the National Crime Agency with their investigation. Yellow heat health alerts have been issued for much of central and southern England as temperatures start to rise. They run from Wednesday until next Monday. And there's been a huge shock at the World Cup. One of the tournament favourites, Spain, have been held to a goalless draw by Cape Verde in their opening match. That's the latest. I'm Imani Rana.
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The Who, from a recently released live album called Live at the Eden Project, and Eminence Front. Welcome to this edition of Rock of Ages, with me, Paul Christoforou. And on tonight's show, you will hear not only the story of Strawberry Fair, but also music from this year's event. There's other stuff too, starting with something new from SJ Mortimer.

S.J. Mortimer had a very successful 2025 with her band Morganway, but she also has a solo career, and that new track is called Late Bloomer. Now, it was good to see Matt Kelly and Gary Woolley at Strawberry Fair last week. They accompanied local singer-songwriter Amy Pearl on the Cambridge Radio stage. Here's the title track from Kelly and Woolley's CD, Papers in My Shoe.

Kelly and Woolley from 2015, and now here's something of a family affair. Firstly, we'll hear from Stella Hensley and Chris Newman.

That was Stan Hensley and Chris Newman with Shift the World. And firstly, I can tell you, Chris Newman has a gig at the Six Bells on Thursday week when he plays the songs of Rory Gallagher. That should be well worth seeing and hearing. And now, as I said, this is something of a family affair, as we can now hear Stella's daughter Lulu with her band 29th Function.

29th function with a song that, if I'm not mistaken, they played on the Flying Pig stage at Strawberry Fair this year. And we will hear all about Strawberry Fair and its history after we've heard from A.K. Patterson, who no longer lives in Cambridge, but still makes music like this.

0: Alex Patterson, who uses the stage name AK Patterson, with House of Glass. This is Rock of Ages on Cambridge Radio with the Cambridge Rock Festival, July the 30th to the 2nd of August. Hear tribute bands honouring Pink Floyd, The Who, Hendrix, Thin Lizzy, Iron Maiden, ZZ Top, AC/DC, Jeff Beck, Pat Benatar, and Yes.
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0: And so it's time to look back at Strawberry Fair from the beginning. What follows is a radio documentary called Here Is the News, It's Strawberry Fair. I wrote it in 2024 and it's introduced by Nicole Horst.
2: So, the price of a pint of beer was around 18 pence and your cinema ticket was just 50 pence. The steakhouse in the town centre sold meals from a pound and you could pick up your daily paper for 4 pence. Perhaps the phrase, what's not to like, is springing to mind. But wait. These costs were relative to earnings, and the average wage was £41.70. So as you've probably guessed, we've turned back the clock, back to the 1970s, and in particular, to the spring of 1974. That's when a group of university students turned their backs on the traditions of student life, and in particular to the annual celebration that marks the end of the summer term, known as the May Balls. Instead of making merry with the academic elite, they created a big day out for all the people of Cambridge. Welcome to Here Is the News. It's Strawberry Fair.

So as we look back to life without laptops, let's deal with some bad news first, and to what at times could be the grim reality of the early 70s. At that time, most of the UK's electricity was produced by coal-burning power stations. Trade unions representing the interests of rail workers and coal miners were in dispute with the government over pay. And so, with the miners on strike, restrictions were introduced in December 1973 in order to conserve energy. This was followed by a three-day working week, which came into force on 1st of January 1974, lasting until 7th of March. During the interim, the Conservative government called a snap election. They hoped the voting public would side with them against the miners, but it was a move that backfired. In came a Labour government, albeit with a minority. They were led by Harold Wilson, and he promptly gave the miners a 35% pay rise. Spiraling inflation and high interest rates would stifle economic growth and stability for many years ahead. However, the unemployment rate in 1974 was low at just 3.8%, and it certainly looked like there were jobs for all. The situation's vacant pages in our local paper, the Cambridge Evening News, were filled with opportunities for salesmen, tradesmen, porters, cleaners, drivers, and shop workers. A Lloyd's Bank advertisement even read, "Young ladies required for clerical duties. Ability to type preferable, but not essential." The school leaving age was raised from 15 to 16 in 1972. Therefore, the class of 74 will have left with GCEO levels or CSEs and entered the world of work. The number going on to study for A levels or university was way less than it is today. Many employers opted for apprenticeships and day release schemes as a way of training the workforce. Not difficult to make a start then. Now let's hear a bit more music. Here's a selection of some of the sounds that made the pop charts around springtime. See how many you can recognize.

Just a sample, then, of the hits of 1974. That year, the UK hosted the Eurovision Song Contest. Our entry was called Long Live Love, and it was sung by Cambridge-born Olivia Newton-John, for whom the nation had high hopes. But on an April night in Brighton, Olivia and the rest were swept away by a four-piece from Sweden.

0: when it comes to Eurovision, the winner takes it all. And in 1974, that was ABBA with Waterloo. They would go on to dominate the decade with a succession of finely crafted songs, many containing more hooks than a hotel cloakroom. And then there were the videos and the flamboyant costumes. And so, what were we wearing in 1974? A unisex boutique called Campus, which was situated in King Street, stocked a wide selection of jeans, including baggies, parallels, and flares. Who could ever forget flares? And they also sold denim jackets, leather jackets, cheesecloth shirts, tank tops, and more. Those shopping with a limited budget headed for Barney's on Mill Road. They were offering Lee Cooper jeans in a range of styles at just £2.99 a pair. In an April edition of Varsity, the independent newspaper for Cambridge students, details of an event set for the beginning of May were outlined under the heading May Day Wriggle.
1: May Day will be celebrated in Cambridge this year with a succession of free events. The afternoon will start with a procession through the town with a large wriggly worm. From 4 o'clock onwards, there will be maypole dancing, Morris dancing and silly sports. Henry Cow, Ripple, many, many more, and a folk contingent will play. And there will be vast quantities of food, all free. 100-foot inflatables to bounce up and down on are arriving from Liverpool. There will also be a collection, mainly in aid of local adventure playgrounds. The original idea came from Rick Walker, who was recently sacked by a bus company which objected to his false red nose.
0: Rick Walker sounds like a bit of a character and way ahead of his time, as Red Nose Day and all that it would signify were more than a decade away. With May Day behind them, the group planned for a second event just weeks later. The first Strawberry Fair was therefore scheduled for Saturday, June 8, 1974. But there were those that thought it had started before. And they were right insofar as there had been other events staged on Midsummer Common. There's plenty of online and original newspaper evidence concerning a free pop festival held in June 1969. But very little is known about gatherings, some including live music, that were also held on the Common in the early 1970s. John Clements was a local chap who had followed the music scene from his teenage years in the 60s. John attended the previously mentioned free pop festival in 1969 and, with camera in hand, snapped a little-known singer-songwriter who was sitting on stage with just an acoustic guitar, and this was in the middle of the afternoon. That singer-songwriter was none other than David Bowie. Here's John recalling the first Strawberry Fair and how it came about on an edition of Rock of Ages from 2019.
2: I knew there was something on, but I didn't actually know the people that were doing it. And I mean, they're all a lot older than me, and I think most of them were university students anyways. Originally, it started out because there used to be May Day celebrations on the Common. First of all, there used to be union rallies and speeches, and then the hippies turned up and started putting on attractions for the public, and they thought it was such a good idea that they did the May Day event, and then they ran Strawberry Fair sort of a month later. Blagged the Commonwealth Council by telling them that it was a fundraising event for the nursery that was at Overstream House at the time.
3: I didn't know that. You're telling me the real history. I've attempted on occasion to get back to square one with Strawberry Fair, and I ended up with the impression that at the beginning there wasn't that much of anything there, because it was very small.
2: Yeah, absolutely. Yeah,
3: you
2: know, it was.
3: So
2: yeah.
3: You look at Strawberry Fair now and you think in terms of somebody planning this massive one-day event.
2: It was the stage that first year was in the corner by Butts Green, where the Loos are now.
3: Yeah.
2: That was the stage. And then there were kind of a scattering of charity stalls, really, across the Common. That was basically all there was. And I think the only commercial stall there was one selling badges. But right. Apart from that, there were playgroups selling hot dogs and whatnot. That was about it, really. I've got a newspaper cutting here with me, which is for
3: a bit of
2: the,
3: a village fete at the beginning.
2: It's Cambridge News, June 10th, 1974.
3: Right.
2: It's the first mention I can find of Strawberry Fair. There's a picture, a photograph taken from behind the stage, looking out onto the crowd, and you can see Midsummer House in the, and the Falls and George in the distance.
3: Yeah.
2: So here you are in the corner. And then the headlines are, and they started as they mean to go on, is Drug Squad Detectives at Strawberry Fair. The very first mention of it.
0: That was John Clements seeing the funny side of the local paper's reporting of the first Strawberry Fair. John would later help with the event's development as a member of the fair's committee, and then as chairman for many years. And more recently for Cinema Shorts, an added attraction from 2002, which showcased features made by young filmmakers. On 9th June 1975, the Cambridge Evening News reported on the parade that led to Midsummer Common, fronted by a Chinese dragon, at the start of the second Strawberry Fair. The report stated that this had been partly sponsored by Cambridge colleges aimed at raising funds for the Romsey Children's Playgroup. The fair was said to have attracted a crowd of around 2,000. By year three, the organizers were appealing for more help from the townspeople. A feature in the local paper stated the organizers hoped to set a balance between voluntary helpers from Cambridge University sources and elsewhere. It was also stated by the fair's then-secretary, Anthony Charnley. The response so far from local organizations and individuals in the area outside the university has been poor. The fair was an initiative of the university, but it was also a responsibility that they would later relinquish to the people of Cambridge. In 1976, the attractions included mud wrestling, ducking for apples, and a tug of war. There was also a range of small stalls and live music from Cambridge bands. Local musician Pete Towers and his wife both got involved.
4: So I came to Cambridge in, I think, 73, 74, and I advertised in Arjuna, I think it was, for other blues players, and I met Julian Marsh, who was a great player and architectural student at the time, and he introduced me to Rob Appleton and various other people, and we got a little band together just for Strawberry Fair, this was. This would have been 76, and at that time, it was much lower key than it is now. There was just one band on at a time. You had a double stage, so while one band was setting up, the other band were playing. And so that gave you half an hour or so to set up, which was great. And, of course, there was no extra bands in the background making a noise to put you off. But it was very low key. It was straight on the grass, no stand or anything. The next year was a bit grander, and they had a big stage, albeit no proscenium, no cover over it. So if it had rained, it would have been a disaster. Then my wife and I got into selling odds and ends. We had a stall at, possibly in 77, maybe 78, 79. We had a stall. You had to be fairly local for the stall because they didn't allow parking on the common. So you had to arrive by bicycle with all your kit. And there was an honour system for payment, so you pay a proportion of your takings to the organisers. So it was very much a sort of very, very socialist run thing at the time. And slowly things got bigger and bigger. Occasionally, so I can't remember the last time we did a stall, but stalls started to be charged, and they got bigger and bigger and would have their own sound systems, and everything got very noisy. And then, of course, you had lots of different stages. And if you're in the middle of Strawberry Fair, you were bombarded by bass from half a dozen stages, which, you know, someone like me who's getting old and rather deaf from playing loud music all my life, that's not a great thing. That first year, we did mainly blues covers, but one song that we did do, I remember, is Tell the Truth by Derek and the Dominoes. Yeah, and Delaney and Bonnie, I think, did a cover of it. And I think I'm going to play this year on the 105 radio stage. So I think we're going to try and do that number again. Hopefully. And in fact, I'm going to try and play the same guitar, because I make guitars as a sort of sideline. And my second guitar I played, second one I ever made, I played at Strawberry Fair in 76. And hopefully I will be playing it again this year.
0: That was Pete Towers remembering his time at Strawberry Fair during the early years, including one of the songs his band played on the day. In 1977, the fair was situated in the area directly in front of the Fort St. George pub. This may have been at the behest of the late Alan Winfield Chislett, who was the landlord of the pub at the time. Thankfully, Mr. Winfield Chislett had the foresight to capture part of the day's events on film, and so, on what appears to be an overcast and windswept day, we see young women dancing around the maypole, surrounded by a crowd standing in a circle with some playing folk instruments. There are children clambering onto a bouncy castle, people moving to one side as a gigantic inflatable comes menacingly close, mime acts performing on a small stage, another dancer inside what appears to be a large plastic bubble, and there's more. The whole thing is condensed into a relatively small area of the common and has an oldie-worldly feel, like something from a bygone era way before the 1970s. Also filmed on stage for the first time in 1977 was Kimberly Rue. Having come to Cambridge University in the early 70s to study archaeology, Kim then stayed in the city to become a full-time songwriter and guitarist. On stage in 77, Kim is seen in a lineup that included drummer Alex Cooper. The pair would later become the English half of the Anglo-American quartet Katrina and the Waves. In 1985, Kim wrote the evergreen pop classic Walking on Sunshine, and that was followed by Love Shine a Light, a Eurovision winner for Great Britain in 1997. Better still, Kim also celebrated Strawberry Fair in song.

0: That was Kimberly Rue, together with his wife Lee, and their homage to Strawberry Fair. The pair have continued to be regulars on the local scene, and Kim generously sponsors his own award at the Cambridge Band Competition annually. The band competition is run by members of the Strawberry Fair Committee, and most of the contest is broadcast by Cambridge 105 Radio. So as we moved from the 70s and into the 80s, responsibility for the fair was passed to a committee made up of townspeople. Up until this point, whilst popular, Strawberry Fair had been fairly small, with attention from local media being relatively limited too. But in 1982, a new regional BBC radio station was coming to Cambridge. Nick Barraclough was looking for a career change at that time. Here he is, with the tale of how he went about convincing the BBC that he was the man for them.
1: So 1981, the band sort of fizzled out. We're just not fashionable at the time. So everybody went their various ways. And I found myself looking for a job for the first time since I'd walked the floors of Joshua Taylor Interiors. I was back in the job market again. But I wouldn't take a formal job, so I was activities officer for one of the language schools. I'd take busloads of language students to Stratford or Tower of London or whatever. I did that, and I mended bicycles, and a friend of mine gave me eggs that he had from the bottom of the garden because we were very poor. And things were, I was honestly thinking, am I going to go back to, maybe I'll have to go back to Joshua Taylor's. It was still there. Then my sister said, as an advert in the Cambridge Evening News, they're looking for producers for a new BBC radio station in Cambridge. BBC Radio Cambridgeshire. And I thought, oh, I could do that because I'd been interviewed, I'd been on the radio, I'd been on television, and I'd on that side of the microphone. I thought, it can't be that hard. So I applied, and they gave me an interview, and they said, you'll have a board, they called it, at the Gonville Hotel. So I turned up there, and there were four people behind a desk. And I thought, this is nice, because I like interviews. Yeah, I like talking about myself. Perfectly happy to do that. And they asked me questions like, so Nick, we're talking about Cambridgeshire, and main studio is going to be in Cambridge. Where would you put three other studios? And I said, well, I suppose I'd put one in Newmarket. Oh, no, that's not in Cambridgeshire, is it? Okay, what about not Royston? That's how. Ely. Yeah, put one in Ely. They said, yes, good, okay. One in, March. And I was running out of ideas, and they said, Peterborough? Oh, yes, of course, that's in Cambridgeshire now, isn't it? The point where I was woefully... When people apply for jobs in the BBC, you spend weeks researching it, learning everything about it, so you've got every question. So I didn't really... I left the interview thinking, yeah, that was fun. I wonder when I start. So I rang them up a couple of weeks later and said, you know, so when do I start? And they said, you don't. I said, what do you mean? They said, we're not giving you a job. I wasn't having it. And so they set up, they employed all these people, producers and presenters and so on. And they were setting up on a Station Road corner behind the Flying Pig, or the Crown as it was then, setting up. And I went round there on a number of occasions and said, look, this is ridiculous. You don't seem to realise I should be doing this. And I got to know the programme organiser, Cliff Kitney, quite well, and he put up with me. And eventually they said, look, we're taking freelancers on. Do you want to do... And I said, I don't know what one of those is, but I'll be one of those, whatever that means. And they gave me a phone-in programme on Mondays and a music programme on Fridays, because they researched South Cambridgeshire and discovered it was the highest listenership to Radio 4 in the country. So they decided to go for a mainly speech format, which was really stupid, because people don't leave Radio 4 to listen to another speech station. Not in those days they didn't, because you don't quite have the same resources as Radio 4 have, so you're not going to be very good. So I got to cut my teeth with nobody listening and the staff leaving. They deserted the sinking ship quite quickly. And as they did, they'd say, Nick, can you do the afternoon show? Nick, can you do the morning show? And after a year, I was doing the breakfast show every day. And then I ended up on the mid-morning show, which was fabulous. But that's the trajectory. That's how it worked. And it just goes to show that if you know you can do it, you know, keep on at them. They don't necessarily know best. They were playing safe and appointing professionals, in inverted commas. People came to Radio Cambridgeshire. It was staffed by people from all over the country, not Cambridgeshire, from other radio stations. So people who didn't know how to pronounce Quai, for example, or Gwydir Street, you know, they'd get on, which was quite fun. But I learned a hell of a lot. It taught me a huge amount. And working there was just too much fun. It was just fabulous. And I went on to Radio 2 and Radio 4 and making big programs and traveling all over the world and all that stuff, which was great. But on a day-to-day basis, I was never happier than I was at that station, which is a very different establishment now. The whole scene is so different now. But back then in the 80s, I had a blast.
0: That was Nick Baraclough not taking no for an answer and ending up with a career in music and media production as a consequence. A more substantial film of Strawberry Fair, lasting over 50 minutes, was made in 1983, this time starting with the procession from the town centre heading to Midsummer Common. Sadly, the film quality leaves a lot to be desired. There's plenty of evidence to show the fair had grown since the 1970s. More stalls, more people, and more music. Names of local bands of the time are scrawled on a blackboard inside a marquee. The lineup of acts to play from the afternoon to 10 p.m. included Pure Thought, Zoom, The Great Divide, and the very popular Your Dinner. So Strawberry Fair was growing and taking up more space on Midsummer Common. It was getting too close for comfort for some nearby residents, who wrote letters complaining of antisocial behavior to the local paper, the Cambridge Evening News, whose offices were situated on neighboring Newmarket Road at the time. Others felt that the fair's atmosphere changed from a joyous celebration with clowns and painted faces for children in the afternoon to something more intimidating by the evening. From Strawberry Fair to Strawberry Fear. It seemed the event was in danger of becoming a victim of its own success. In addition to the introduction of local radio stations, there was also an expansion of the written media. Springing up around the time of the punk music explosion in the mid to late 70s was the fanzine. These were do-it-yourself publications run by enthusiastic fans of bands or followers of certain music genres. Here's a feature about our independent local music magazine, which was made by a community radio group in 1989.
2: Hello, this is CCR, Cambridge Community Radio, on 103 MHz VHF. If you follow the local music scene, then you'll probably have come across the magazine Seen and Heard. If you haven't, well, you're certainly missing out. The current issue contains features on The Cherry Orchard, The Moment, Pleasure Heads, The Shaman, New Model Army and High Treason, along with local tape, record and gig reviews and interviews. Last week, Kevin met two of the people who make it all happen.
3: Paul Cristoforo and Phil Johnson of Seen and Heard, the local music magazine. It's been around for 4 years. Paul, why did you start this?
4: Well, we followed up another magazine called Blue Suede News, which got a bit low on finances. And in fact, there was a meeting at the Burley Arms for anybody that was interested in putting a successor together. And although I wasn't particularly keen on starting a new magazine, I was fairly keen on writing one.
3: Well, it's changed a lot since the old days. It's a much glossier magazine. It's well produced. And I think, Phil, you're partly behind that production, are you?
5: Unfortunately, yes. It's difficult for the three editors to spread the work around when it comes to actually producing the magazine, so at the moment I'm the one who does all the typing. I've got access to new technology, but it's not sufficient at the moment that I can do a page layout with the new technology. It's still a paste-up job, and that's quite time-consuming.
3: So you're actually looking to have it much, much smarter in the future?
5: I'm hoping so.
3: What's the circulation at the moment?
4: We're about 500 per issue. We sort of hover around that mark. We don't quite sell the five, but last one, which came out rock competition final night, we had 600 of those, and most of those went.
3: Do you think you could actually increase the circulation, get across to more people?
4: I think we probably could, but before the new venue opens, there isn't too much of a scene to really write a lot about.
3: No, this is the problem of like no venues.
4: Yeah,
3: looking at the back of the magazine, like, you've got this list of bands as long as your arm, and then about 10 places where they can play, which works out about one a year.
4: That's right. We lost the Burley. That was the main one for small local bands, really.
3: Why did you write about local bands?
5: I think it applies to both of us. We're both right, because local bands give us a lot of pleasure. We both go to lots and lots of local gigs. We have done for many years. And we thought, by writing about the bands, we were contributing something towards what they were doing for us.
3: Who really stands out for you at the moment?
4: I like Cherry Orchard and the Fruit Bats, probably the main two that spring to mind.
3: Does it get you free entry into gigs, writing these articles, do you think? Or does it just make you famous?
4: Well, I mean, I don't sort of go up to the entrance and say, you know, I'm from Seen and Heard. Sometimes you get sent freebies and passes, and obviously we get tapes and records.
5: Yeah, in fact, it is embarrassing at some gigs, because they know we are from Seen and Heard, and we say, oh, coming in. And really, we're just like any other punter. We're going there because we want to go to the gig, so we're quite prepared to pay the £2 or £3 or whatever admission it is. So we're not looking for freebies.
3: You're just locals who like music?
5: Yeah.
3: Are you open to people to write articles for you?
5: Very much so, yeah, very much so. In fact, we've built up lots of contacts. We get to know people who go to gigs, and we try and encourage them to write. Most of our contributors have written because we said, how about writing, doing an interview with so-and-so for us, and they're quite willing to. Now and again, we will get new people who we've never heard of will come and say, oh, I've done an interview with so-and-so, are you interested in publishing it?
3: So if there are people out there who are listening who really want to sort of get pen to paper and write reviews or go out and interview bands, they should get in contact with you.
5: Yeah.
3: Yeah. And who should they contact?
5: Oh, either of us.
3: Right. Well, you'll find the addresses on the page one, no, the inside front cover.
5: The latest copy of 2 or 3.
3: Yeah, on the latest copy of Seen and Heard.
2: If you're in Cambridge, you can get your copy of Seen and Heard from the Alma Brewery, Andy's Records, Market Passage Newsagents and Music Village. 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
0: That's Paul and Phil talking about their issues. Seen and Heard ran to 32 issues from 1986 to 1993. Here's a sample of Seen and Heard's writing style as they reported on Strawberry Fair in 1988, 1989 and 1990.
6: Don't forget Saturday, June the 4th, when for once in the year you can really go ape. Take off your shoes and socks and worship the sun, or slush gleefully through the mud. Cover every inch of bare flesh with paint, crayon or squash strawberries. Wind through throngs of happily grinning people, checking out copious stalls, selling everything from silly T-shirts to whole meat hamburgers. Marvel at an organic teepee, get really drunk and listen to a vital and varied array of bands for free. Despite fairs and festivals all over the country giving up the ghost, Strawberry Fair forges on through numerous trials and tribulations and is set to hit with a vengeance on the aforementioned date. There was a time you walked onto Midsummer Common to seek out Strawberry Fair. These days you can barely step onto the grass without stumbling into the first few stall holders. So here we go again. Amongst the beer, beef burgers and bouncing castles, there were hundreds of sellers tempting thousands of potential buyers, and, the music. In common with the food vendors, the fair organisers provided something to suit every palate, all readily available from no less than 6 outlets. With a cool breeze and heavy clouds above, the signs were ominous. Thankfully, the arrival of Funky Rhythms from the Sunnygull Hondo Ensemble signalled the complementary appearance of the sun. With the aroma of illegal substances wafting through the air, there may have been a few who felt spiritually transported to the shores of Africa. One thing we should remember about Strawberry Fair is that without the efforts of the Strawberry Fair Committee, there would be no fair at all. For it is the organisers who clean up annually. Only the cleaning up in question, a quite unglamorous task, has to be undertaken on the day after the event. So, we have a lot to be grateful for.
0: As we headed into the 90s, Strawberry Fair continued to grow and grow. In 1991, the event attracted live acts from the national touring circuit. The Levellers, Osric Tentacles and John Otway, to name but three. In 1994, a world stage hosted Rory MacLeod, Rev Hammer and the Oyster Band. So our fair was becoming more of a one-day festival than a celebration of local talent and arts and music. Problems followed as more and more people came to Cambridge from further afield. In 1994, a report in the Cambridge Evening News with the headline, "Fair Invasion Must Be Halted," included a letter from a neighbouring resident stating, "Something has to be done about the strawberry fair." The complainant went on to detail the actions of visitors clogging the streets with their vehicles, blasting out music until 4 a.m., and generally showing little or no respect for the residents of Cambridge. The 90s also saw the introduction of the Dance Top, a dome-shaped arena filled mainly with young people gyrating to the sounds created by DJs, all part of the rave culture of the time. John Clements recalls the difficulties caused by the dance phenomenon, especially in terms of crowd control.
7: So when the rave culture was going on and our audience were all out of their heads on ecstasy, was probably the easiest time we ever had because there was no trouble. Yeah, we have a huge dance area and thousands of happy people, and there was no trouble. It was only when the brewers got their way and alcohol started to be reintroduced that we started to get trouble, and that's when we had to close the dance area.
8: In the end, everybody, the committee said, look, we just can't police it, so it'll just have to go.
7: The difference was that when the rave culture was going on, you could walk into that crowd in your hi-vis vest with your radio, and they'd all say, "Oh man, we love you. Thank you very much." Blah blah. Whatever. Anyway, and that changed. So at the end, when the alcohol was coming back in, you couldn't go anywhere near it if you looked like an official, to be honest. And that finished it off for us. Why are we running this thing if we can't go at it?
0: The police, the council, and the Strawberry Fair organisers certainly had plenty to consider going forward. Of course, the fair had to continue and retain its original ethos, which was to provide pleasure without cost, or, as it had been expressed as far back as 1976, what we are trying to get across is that people can enjoy themselves without spending money. In essence, Strawberry Fair exists because the organisers are a dedicated group who work exceptionally hard to provide a day of free entertainment for the rest of us. Here are three members of the organizing committee speaking in 1999 about the fair and their own motivation for being involved.

Strawberry Fair is about doing something in Cambridge which is free and can span across all, I suppose, the whole spectrum of the people that are here, and having a bit of everything for everybody. That's what it's about to me. And importantly, it offers something free in Cambridge for lots of people that don't, in my opinion, get a lot for free in this town. So, well, what you find is everybody has their own reason and belief of what Strawberry Fair is about, which is where it all comes from.

0: is all about the local community and local talent putting on a 3-day of fun for everybody in Cambridge. And it's about community and involvement and groups of people working together.
1: Well, I suppose we start site planning, we started this year in January, February, and then it's a case of developing from there onwards. There's a lot we've already learned from past years, but we do try and change it occasionally because we learn each year. So we build on the things that work well and try and iron out the things that don't. There's a lot of input because obviously everybody, well not everybody, who gets a prime spot, what's where do the bars go? There's all sorts of issues involved in there, be they political or just organisational. And so it's again, chuck us all in a room, we hammer it out for a few hours at least, and then we come up with a base plan. And then people can go away and develop their own small areas. For example, the Ents area is still to be developed, and the green area down there needs to be ironed out. But that's just a case of developing their own area. But we've got the way areas interrelate sorted by them.
0: One of the most important things and reasons why I'm involved in the fair is from a social and political point of view, in the sense that as an old hippie, which seemed to be a bit of a dying breed, I believe in free things and people doing things for nothing and people getting something for nothing. And that's one of the fundamental basic baseline of Strawberry Fair, is that it's for free and we do it for nothing. And that's really important to me and close to my heart of why we do it.
2: I totally do it for nothing but personal reasons entirely, because on the day after you've worked pretty hard for a good 9 months, you get to see loads of people on the common having probably the best day that you can have in Cambridge, and knowing that you're an integral part of that is really good. It's good fun.
1: It's wicked, it's a fantastic day out. The buzz of, for me, the highlight of my year, each year that I've been involved, is walking around here at the end of Strawberry Fair Day, or more, maybe on the Monday or the Tuesday, when we've actually been managed to clear up and spent 3 days picking up litter, is the fact that you know, we did it. We've just put on one of the best day out in Cambridge. The way we want to do it, independently, without hopefully compromising any of our beliefs and things like that, and we actually pull off what we think is an amazing day out. But you know, it stands for a lot. It's more than just a day out. It's actually how it's organised is a lot of what it's about for us as well.
0: It'll always be there, Strawberry Fair. I don't think it'll ever disappear. It's part of Cambridge and part of Cambridge people, so I can see, I don't know how it will change, but I can still see it being there in the 21st century. I'm sure at some point we're going to have to make things smaller to be able to control them more, go backwards before we can go forwards again. But I think it'll still be there, and I think it'll be full of fun and antics.
1: I can see it carrying on. There's no reason why it shouldn't. There's absolutely no reason. If you just keep getting people involved, give them the chance to channel what they want to do through the Strawberry Fair, and using this as a space to put on something amazing each year, then I see it carrying on very much along the same lines, but with different energies in there. Yeah, that's where I see it. And I'll still be going to it, hopefully. Yeah.
3: And so, Strawberry Fair came into the current millennium with a claim to being the largest one-day event of its kind in Europe. Sadly, the downside, unsociable behaviour and other associated issues, came with it. In 2009, police figures showed there had been more than 400 prosecutions and 73 arrests, with a further 244 given formal warnings for cannabis possession. And then, Strawberry Fair 2010 was cancelled. After 36 consecutive events, there was suddenly an unwanted gap year. Despite the cancellation, various groups gathered on Midsummer Common on the traditional first Saturday in June. An organization called Camscreen were there to record both public and police response.
4: What do you think about Strawberry Fair being cancelled?
5: Well, we're very upset about it, really. I mean, I think it had got a little bit out of hand, but it is the people's right to be able to gather on common ground, which is actually why we've come today, so that we could make our presence known and just see what happened.
4: And what are you doing today?
6: We're doing tarot readings and tea.
5: Tarot readings and some nice chai tea.
4: Have you had much business?

0: But we've had chats
1: with nice friendly people, and we've met more policemen today than we've met in our life before, and they've all been very friendly.
2: This is Chief Inspector David Sargent. Could you say a little bit about your role?
3: Yeah, my role, I'm the head of communities, which means I look after all the neighbourhood policing teams for Cambridge City, South Cambridgeshire and East Cambridgeshire, and all the police community support officers. They all come into me.
2: Can you tell us why Strawberry Fair didn't happen this year?
3: Yeah, I mean, in a nutshell, Strawberry Fair obviously applied for a licence. With that licence come certain conditions. We asked certain questions with regards to those conditions to see how they were intending to meet the conditions, such as the amount of people on Midsummer Common on Strawberry Fair. At that time, we weren't too satisfied with the answers, and so we appealed the licence granted by the City Council. And a decision was made by the Strawberry Fair Committee because of the shortness of time between the appeal and the amount of work that's required by both parties for the appeal and the amount of preparation that goes into Strawberry Fair. They felt that they couldn't do both of them equal justice, so unfortunately on this occasion they decided to cancel Strawberry Fair 2010 to concentrate on getting their case together for the appeal hearing.
2: So the police were not against Strawberry Fair per se, it's just the committee couldn't meet the conditions you wanted.
3: Yeah, I mean, we felt that the conditions needed to be, you know, we needed evidence to say that, you know, these conditions would be met and they would be adhered to. And obviously evidence had been provided to the court by us of what Strawberry Fair had been like previously, and we just sought some assurances from the Strawberry Fair Committee. But to be fair, the amount of work that we've done with the Strawberry Fair Committee since that time, I have no doubt in my mind that Strawberry Fair 2011 will be a fantastic event enjoyed by everybody, including the police.
4: And so 2011 heralded something of a new beginning for Strawberry Fair. The event was contained within a large perimeter fence. New rules concerning a limit on the amount of alcohol that could be taken onto the site were introduced too, whilst the organisers were keen to give Strawberry Fair a more family-friendly appeal. In 2014, the event was 40, a great time to reflect back on the history of the fair. Here's an article written by Mark Brinkley, an original member of the May Day group that started the event.
5: It would surprise many of the people who go to Strawberry Fair to know that it was actually started by a group of Cambridge University students as an alternative to what were then seen as the elitist May balls. See how little has changed. In 1974, the university had just started offering a degree in social and political science, and the coursework was broken down into a number of modules with radical titles such as Revolution and Women in Society. Easily the most wayward was a course called Alternative Societies, which became a magnet for many of us in the student freak population, including me. In those days, freak was a term of endearment. Much of the course was spent in a cottage in Norfolk practicing frisbee throwing and the like, with the occasional visit to a commune thrown in for good measure. In February of that year was a particularly acrimonious general election held against the background of a miners' strike and a three-day working week. Our alternative studies group responded by fielding our very own alternative candidate, Sue Inkster. I distinctly remember her being volunteered for this task one drunken Tuesday lunchtime in the Eagle. She stood as a digger candidate, and we plastered the town with silk-screened posters with a green Men at Work figure on them. The caption read, "Danger, politicians at work. Vote digger." She went on to poll 367 votes, which convinced us that even though we were out of our heads, we were not alone. Seeing as the world at large didn't seem to take our political concerns very seriously, we tuned our attention to doing something alternative for the good people of Cambridge. The idea of a free fair on Midsummer Common popped up somewhere in our post-election debriefings, and the Cambridge May Day group was born. The nucleus was still the same group of 21-year-old university misfits, but by now it picked up fellow travellers during the election campaign. Only, okay, about two more people actually. But we booked Midsummer Common for the May Day bank holiday, and we got Henry Cow to come down from London, Arjuna to bake some flapjacks, and we were off. The Mayfair stage was situated down by the Four Lamps toilet block, and the crowd must have extended all of 150 feet in front of the stage, but everybody reckoned it was such fun that we thought we'd do it all again and book Midsummer Common 6 weeks later, this time deliberately choosing May week so that for the first time there would be an alternative on offer to the May Bulls, which would be in full swing. This second event got called Strawberry Fair. I'm afraid I can't remember who came up with the name, but the strategic decision was taken to locate it next to the Fort St. George because the original location had involved everyone hiking across the common to get beer. Again, it was a very small affair, but unlike the original and only May Day Fair, which was little more than a rock concert, we tried to make a big attempt to include things for children to do, and there was a smattering of situationalist event put on. Remember that this was the era of Monty Python and the absurd was very much in vogue. Chief of the Zanies was a guy called Rick Walker, who lived in an extraordinarily chaotic house in Rock Road. And when he wasn't busy being gated by his college, he worked as a CAN bus conductor, where he was eventually sacked for serving tea to his passengers. Anyone remember this story? It made the Daily Mirror. I believe it was Rick's idea in the first place to just go ahead and book Midsummer Common for a free event. Seems such a simple thing to do in retrospect. And the city authorities were basically very happy to oblige. Yet it was actually a superb piece of lateral thinking. It took someone close to the edge to even think of it. One of Rick's events was a 100-yard dash along the banks of the Cam. Six lanes were painted onto the grass, but the lane closest to the river turned sharp left towards the water halfway along its course. Rick himself took the inside lane when the race was called, and I can still see him dressed as a joker, wading out into the middle of the river, face still intent on crossing the finishing line first as he slowly disappeared under the muddy waters. Most of this original crowd moved on to pastures new after this first year, but there were enough enthusiasts around to get a fair going in subsequent years. In fact, the idea of a free fair took root quite quickly, and each year's fair used to be a little bit bigger than the one before. Through the 70s, I was one of a number of people who plugged away at Strawberry Fair committee meetings, many of which were held at Arjuna, which for a while became the unofficial HQ. And gradually, as it all grew, it became perceived as a very much a town event, organised by and for locals, and it very definitely nothing to do with the university. The vision which started it has carried on, that it should be a free fair, that it should have no admission charges, and that as many events as possible should be there for everyone to enjoy. And although today's event is probably 100 times bigger and probably about 100 times better organised, it's nice to know that it's never been hijacked by commercialism. The fair took a cut from all the stallholders, and this basically paid for all the toilets and the other pieces of infrastructure. It was pretty much self-financing. Performers were never paid a penny, and local performers were ever keen to have the chance to play before a large audience, though in the early days it could hardly have ranked as a prestige gig. I can remember there being lots of free fairs in the 70s all over the country, but Strawberry Fair seems to be virtually unique in carrying on. I suspect that the absurd elements injected by Walker and others helped to give it a reputation as much more than just a musical event. It's always had this wacky tinge to it, which makes it a magnet for so many with absolutely no interest in music. What became of the Cambridge May Day group is a very good question. No one these days seems to have heard of it, but if only someone could remember where the bank account was held, there is probably several million pounds worth of accumulated interest in it now.
4: Strawberry Fair from the beginning was read by Alex Machel. Now there are many music stages at the fair, including the Flying Pig stage, which is a relative newcomer. Justine Hatfield reflects on her earliest visits to Strawberry Fair, and then on how she went about starting her own stage.
0: I suppose my earliest memories of the Strawberry Fair were I was a teenager, so I was just old enough to go along to the fair on my own without my parents. They would drop me off because I lived out in Swavesey, so their dad would dutifully drive me into town and then drop me off and leave me for the day. So I suppose I was about 14, 15, and just the excitement of it was fantastic, just walking around at that age, bumping into friends that were doing the same thing. My sister and her dog would always be there. But yes, one of my clearest memories was seeing the Frigidaires. And I think at that point, something in me changed. When Martin Ray took to the stage, I don't know if it was just my age and my hormones, but I remember that gig still very, very clearly. And the Frigidaires obviously are still going strong and have played various stages at the Strawberry Fair every year, I think. So I used to run the Flying Pig pub And as many people out there know, it did a lot of live music. We were very, very supportive of the grassroots music scene in Cambridge and did music about five times a week. So obviously the Strawberry Fair was a big draw for us, and we would make mission down there every year and go and see what was going on, see our friends' bands playing, and the bands that would play in the Flying Pig would often play the stages at the Strawberry Fair. So when it became clear that there was a space for a new stage, one of the Strawberry Fair committee suggested to my friend Fabian that maybe we should do it. Maybe the Flying Pig should have a stage. And we'd never thought it was going to be a possibility before. It just hadn't crossed our minds that we could do something that amazing and that cool. But we applied. We put forward to the Strawberry Fair committee that the Flying Pig would like a stage. And we wanted it to feel like the Flying Pig pub. So we wanted to keep in the same kind of in the same line of artists that would come and play, so the people that played in the pub could then play our stage. And they let us, much to our amazement and a dismay slightly, because we realised that from that point on, each Strawberry Fair we were going to be working quite hard rather than just lazing around in a field watching music. So, but we've taken the challenge full on, and year by year we're absolutely loving it. So it's been a great success and a nice new part of the Strawberry Fair in general. There was room for one more big local music scene stage, and we've filled that spot, so we're very proud of ourselves. There is quite a lot of recordings of various standards, various qualities, but there's a particularly nice one with sound and vision of Jack playing in 2018 on the Flying Pig stage.

0: I have two teenage daughters, 16 and 17 now, and they come along to the Strawberry Fair every year, although I'm a little bit busy to go round with them, but they come along every year, and they love the clothes stalls, the jewellery, all the wonderful things there are to buy and to look at and to watch the various activities going on, as well as the music, of course. There's a big art kind of art section to it as well, which they like to walk around and look at all the artworks and the sculptures and things. It's definitely appealing to that younger generation. During the day, there's a lot going on specifically to be family friendly. But yeah, now my kids are teenagers, they like to come and hang out at Strawberry Fair just like I did when I was their age. Oh, well, hopefully not quite like I did, but yeah, they like to come along.
1: That was music recorded live from the Flying Pig stage in 2018. And Justine Hatfield spoke of how Strawberry Fair has, in effect, been handed down through the generations. That's just part of the reason the event is so cherished by the people of Cambridge. We need to be grateful for the group of university students for coming up with such a bright idea in 1974 and then passing it on to the townspeople. A gift from gown to town, you might say. The voluntary organizing committee, together with their helpers, have more than kept the flag flying despite, at times, having to jump through more hoops than you could see at a circus trapeze. We do hope you've enjoyed this look back through the years with Cambridge Radio. Here's to the next 50 years.
2: And so it's time to roll the credits, or at least it would have been. But wait, remember this bit of narration?
1: We need to be grateful for the group of university students for coming up with such a bright idea in 1974 and then passing it on to the townspeople. A gift from gown to town, you might say.
2: Well, just 52 years later, at Strawberry Fair 2026, Gavin and Fenn from Cambridge Radio found two members of the original group who created Strawberry Fair. And this is what they had to say.
3: And Fenn, we've got some fantastic guests who've just arrived at Flossie, haven't we?
4: Yeah, thanks so much for stopping by. I'm joined with Gail and Joe, who were some of the team, part of the original starters of Strawberry Fair back in 1974. Can you tell me what that was about and how you started it?
5: The first thing was we decided to celebrate May Day and with maypole dancing and theatre and some music. And then it was so successful, we thought, well, let's do a fair. And 6 weeks later, I don't know how we thought we could do it. And so we did Strawberry Fair then. And it was just an idea of just getting theatre and music and dance all together.
4: That's fantastic. I mean, thank you so much for starting it. I think it's wonderful to have a free event.
3: Yeah, well, it's sort of grown in its size and taken on a slightly different... Then it had a particularly artist and community focus, which it does now, but it's obviously got bigger and you can hear the choir in the background. The choir is wonderful.
4: No, so take me back. So the first Strawberry Fair, was it quite different to now then?
5: Yes,
4: was it just a few stages? Tiny.
5: Oh, it was just, we had a drama stage, a theatre stage, and a music stage, and that was it. And then the maypole dancing happened again in the Strawberry Fair too, so that was on the grass. And then we had the other thing that was the procession. There was a guy called Jim Keeling, who's a potter, and he was really interested in Chinese dragons, so he did a... We all made paper mache dragon, and lots and lots of us in his rooms in college got into making this dragon together with paper mache. And then we asked the colleges if we could have sheets that they were throwing away, and then we tie-dyed them and make a long trail for the dragon, and everyone sort of danced underneath the trail. So that was good fun.
4: That sounds beautiful. It'd be great to see any pictures if you've got some later.
3: Yeah, we do have some pictures of those. And actually, we just met the current team who were organising this one, and so we just compared notes and showed our pictures and stuff. And the common thing, I think, is that I remember us having lots and lots of meetings and meetings and meetings with brown rice and sitting around trying to decide what to do.
5: I don't remember
3: this. You missed out on the meetings. I don't know how you missed the meetings. I wish I had too. But generally, it was, as Joe says, 6 weeks. It was amazing to get it done in that period of time.
5: And then we went on the next year, and the next year, and the third year, I was running it with somebody called Roland. And it's interesting that the dragon got bigger and bigger, because Jim Keeling sort of got more and more ambitious with his dragon. Third time running, it had bicycles, four bicycles underneath it, but then you couldn't really dance under it. It became too static, so that we realised you needed to go back to making a smaller one.
6: So how does it feel reflecting back after all these years and seeing the success it is today? It must make you feel very proud.
3: Makes me feel 23.
5: Yeah. It's just amazing, isn't it, to think that a voluntary run, free festival.
6: That is the biggest, isn't it, in the country of its kind.
5: That continued after that time. And, you know, I didn't know that it was continuing until years later, and I heard about it and thought, wow, it's still happening.
3: And even the weather is holding off. You know, I only got wet once, you know, so which is pretty good, really, for a community fair.
6: It's not been too bad all at all.
5: It was free food to start with because we got money from the colleges.
6: Oh, gosh, we're missing a trick nowadays, aren't we?
5: Yes. And we made lots and lots and lots and lots and lots and lots of flapjack and toffee apples, and we went round with trays, and people were just amazed when we offered the food, and they said, well, here's some money, and we said, well, no, it's free.
6: Gosh, well,
5: they were just amazed by that.
6: Imagine if that could happen these days. Well, I guess not, but this is a real piece of Cambridge history in Flossie, isn't it? What an amazing story. So it's Joe and Dale, isn't it?
3: Yeah. Gale, yeah, with a G.
6: Joe and Gale, sorry. Yeah, that's fine. Thank you so much.
3: Lovely to chat with you. Good luck.
4: Yeah, thank you so
3: much. Have a good rest of the day.
4: Such a beautiful story.
2: Bye. And so now we can run the credit.

0: Here is the news at Strawberry Fair was written and produced by Paul Christoforou. Narration was by Nicole Horst, with Alex Machel, Kath Coombs and Candy Orbell.
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Pink Floyd from The Dark Side of the Moon with Time. Well, in the first half of the show, we heard from a mother and daughter, and now we are going to hear from a mother and son. Firstly, this is Jane Edwards and a song from an album that was recorded with Mark Drury from 2012.

Joan and Mark there from a CD called The Watermill Recordings and a song called Asphodel. And Jane's son Harvey goes by the stage name of Harves Latode and sounds like this.

0: Harve's the Toad with Dreams, and you can see Harvey doing his thing at the Portland Arms on Thursday week. That's the 25th of June.
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0: Now, you may remember a few weeks ago on Rock of Ages, I played a track by Vito Humans called Belonging to Glasgow. Well, now there is a new mix, the Self-Sacrifice mix, and this is it.

Veto Humans, bringing this edition of Rock of Ages close to the end. Thanks for listening tonight. Please stay tuned to Cambridge Radio for Greg Butler and his Kip of the Cat show. I'm going to leave you with Thursday's birthday boy, just 84 on Thursday, Paul McCartney, who else? And here's a track from Red Rose Speedway. I think it came out in around 72. This track is called Little Lamb Dragonfly. And I'll be back in a fortnight. Good night.

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7: From the Sky News Centre at 11. The Prime Minister says under-16s will be banned from social media next spring. It'll mean they're prevented from having an account on platforms including TikTok and YouTube. Jessica Butchers from social enterprise ScrollAware. She's very happy with the decision.
8: I think we have to do it. It's like anything, right? It's like seatbelts, it's like alcohol, it's like smoking. There will always be children that will have access to these things. But it's about the message that it sends and about the line in the sand that we put for parents. And they're the ones that are calling out for this.
7: A high school teacher has been found guilty of the sexual abuse and murder of a 13-month-old boy he was allowed to adopt. A court heard 37-year-old Jamie Varley subjected Preston Davy to months of cruelty at his home in Blackpool. His 32-year-old partner, John McGowan Fazakerly, was convicted of allowing the baby's death. Donald Trump says a deal to end the war with Iran has been signed. Speaking in France ahead of the annual G7 summit, the US president again insisted Tehran won't have nuclear capabilities. The captain of the Russian shadow fleet tanker seized in the English Channel has been charged with contravening sanctions. Two dozen other people on board the vessel are assisting the National Crime Agency investigation. Cape Verde defender Stephen Moreira says he was left on the verge of tears after his team held Spain to a goalless draw at the World Cup. They are the third smallest country in terms of population competing at the tournament.
9: Honestly, I don't realise for the moment what we did against Spain. I'm just proud of my country, of my teammates, of my family. That's it.
7: Belgium and Egypt shared a 1-1 draw in Seattle. Iran go up against New Zealand in the early hours of tomorrow morning in Los Angeles. And new drivers are around twice as likely to make an insurance claim compared to those who passed their test more than a year ago. Aviva's analysis found 11% reported a collision in the first 12 months. Among more experienced drivers, it found just 5% made such a claim in a given year. And that's the latest.
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Yeah, lovely start to the show. Yeah, come on, come on, come on. Smiley Lewis there on the Imperial record label. And it sounded a bit like Fats Domino, didn't it? Yeah, probably because it was written by Dave Bartholomew, who wrote a lot of the songs for Fats Domino as well. Welcome to the Kip of the Cat Show, and today on the show we're going to be playing Rhythm and Blues 78s. Yes, Rhythm and Blues 78s. And all of these are artists beginning with L. And that was Smiley Lewis. Who should we have next? Oh, yes. Yeah, this is Little Walter. A rare instrumental by him, but I think it's really nice. It's called, well, yes, in keeping with the theme of Strawberry Fair, this one's called Flying Saucers.

Wonderful harmonica playing there from the great Little Walter. That was from 1956, and he lived till 1968. Yeah, he was born in 1925 or thereabouts, from Louisiana. And that one was on the Checker record label. This one's on Excello, and this is Lazy Lester.

Oh, also fantastic harmonica playing there, Lazy Lester. And that was from 56. I'm going to leave you, baby. Oh, no, that's Lester's Stomp, that one was. Yeah, Lester's Stomp. Yeah, B-side of I'm going to leave you, baby. Anyway, yeah, Swamp Blues Harmonica, it says here. And his real name was Leslie Joe Hussein, I think. I think that says. I'm not quite sure. Anyway, let's have

some Little Richard now, but not his specialty stuff. This is much earlier, when he was with the Johnny Otis Band. This is recorded on Peacock, it's Little Richard's Boogie. Yeah, see what you think of this.

There we go, on Peacock there. I think that was recorded in about 53, although it wasn't released until 58, when I think he was having his success with the specialty stuff. The voice was there, the sharpness not quite the same, but it was a good rocking number, it was the same. What did you think of it? Give us a call and let us know. You can text or WhatsApp us on 07919 070 490, or you can email the studio@cambridge.radio, or just contact me by carrier pigeon or whatever takes your fancy. Okay, we're going to have some Sylvia now, some Little Sylvia from 1951. That's little because she was younger. That's Sylvia as in Mickey and Sylvia. Yes, she of that fame, who went on to become a producer, and she was the driving force behind the Sugar Hill Gang, Rapper's Delight, and The Message, Grandmaster Flash, and all that stuff. So she was later dubbed the mother of hip-hop. There we go. You learn something every day. Her real name was Sylvia Vanderpool. And for this number, she was aged 16. She was born in 1935. Anyway, yes, this is Little Sylvia. And this is Little Boy. And see what you think of this.

Yeah, little Sylvia there with little boy. Yeah. Let's have some little Junior Parker saying with the L's. Of course, all of the records, all the artists start with L on this one. And this is little Junior Parker, not on Sun. This was his first hit for the Duke record label. 1956-57 it came out. A record that was written by Earl Forrest and Bill Harvey. It's got to number 5 in the R&B chart in the States. So there we go. And this one is called Next Time You See Me.

Yeah, we had two in a row there, and that second one was Bobby Lester and the Moonlighters with a New Girl, and that was from February 1955. And before that, we had little Junior Parker with Next Time You See Me. Yes, nice jumping number on Duke. Okay, we're going to go back a little bit further, 1951, this next one, on the Trumpet record label. And this is Willie Love. And on this he's got Little Milton playing guitar, himself playing piano and vocals, TJ Green on bass, and Junior Blackman on drums. And this one's called Feed My Body to the Fishes. Yeah.

Willie Love, Feed My Body to the Fishes. Had a message in from Sean, says, great stuff. Love the Little Richard early stuff, the RCA and Peacock record stuff. Yeah, it was interesting stuff, wasn't it? Yes. Thank you, Sean. And we're going to move on to 1953. This is on the... another one on the Excello record label. And this is the Leapfrogs. And this is called Things Gonna Change. You see what you think of this.

Yes, roll on. Yeah, voice of Thurston Harris there with the Lamplighters. He was part of the group, and that one was from 1955. It was two in a row, because before that, of course, we had the Leapfrogs with Things Gonna Change. And Michael Krampus says, great track. Yes, it was a nice. I like both sides of that, actually. Let's move on, or roll on. And this is J.B. Lenoir. I don't know. It's from 1957, and yeah, it was more blues than rhythm and blues. I don't know. Anyway, this is nice. This is a steady rhythm and blues. Don't touch my head.

Yeah, there we go. And that was, of course, JB Lenoir and Don't Touch My Head. Shout out to Sig, who's listening out there, over there in Iceland. So nice to have you on board, Sig. And he was saying, he was just saying that Little Richard track on Peacock was from 1956. Yeah, I don't know. I don't know when it was recorded, Sig. It was released later, but I don't think it was recorded earlier. But I really don't know. Anyway, let's go move on. And we've already talked about this guy once before because he was in the backing band, Little Milton. Little Milton Campbell is his surname. James Milton Campbell. Yeah, this is on Sun, a Sun record, and this is called If You Love Me.

0: sister, so won't you try and fold me and see.
1: Yeah, Little Milton there from 1954 on the Sun record label, If You Love Me. Okay, I'm going to have the two Ligginses now. Were they older and younger brother, or were they father and son? I don't know. Anyway, this is Joe Liggins. These are both on Specialty. And here, Joe is with Candy Rivers. And this one is called Make Love to Me.

Yeah, there we go. The older brother there, Joe Liggins with Candy Rivers, Make Love to Me, and that was from 1954. And here is his younger brother from a bit earlier, actually, from 1950. Jimmy Liggins actually started off as a professional boxer, Kid Zulu, until he was 18. So there we go. Anyway, this is Jimmy Liggins with Saturday Night Boogie Woogie Man. Take it away, Jimmy.

just got my pay. 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It's my night and I'm gonna raise some sand. My money's all right, so let me shake your hand. Can't you hear me talking, baby? I'm your Saturday night boogie-woogie man. I'm going downtown across the track, right next door to old Joe's Chicken Shack. The lights are dim, they're soft and low. Everybody partying in that soft mellow glow. So you better take it, baby, while you can. This is your Saturday night's boogie-woogie man.

going now, baby, and hit the hay. 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You don't live but once, and when you're dead, you're done. So you better hang on, baby, to my hand. Here goes your Saturday night's boogie-woogie, man.

Yeah, Jimmy Liggins there, Saturday night, Boogie Woogie Man, and what a showman he was. Yeah, he had a great stage presence, and in fact, he influenced Little Richard and others as well. Okay, so from one boxer to another. Yeah, this is Little Caesar. I'm not sure he was that little, because he was a heavyweight boxer called Kid Wolf when he was younger. He had three careers, a boxer, rhythm and blues singer, and an actor. This was his only release on Big Town Records, and this is Can't Stand It All Alone.

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1: Ooh, we've got a bit of wobble at the end of there. Anyway, there we go. It's Little Caesar with Can't Stand It All Alone. Sean's been back in touch with the show. He's saying, hi again. I wonder if that's Ike Turner on guitar on that Little Milton track you played, Loving the Show. Yeah, I don't know. He did play with Little Milton in the early days, so it could well have been Ike Turner on that Sun record. I just don't know. I'd have to look it up. Anyway, that was Little Caesar, Can't Stand It All Alone, and that was from 1953. Now we're going to have, it's a rhythm and blues. There's a blues artist, but he's doing sort of a rumba boogie blues on this one. This is Lonesome Sundown on Excello again, and this one's called Lonesome Whistler. Yeah, see if you like the groove on this. Let's take it away.

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My gal and gone and left me with some other guy, but what good would it do for me to sit and cry?

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And maybe my baby will come back to me someday. Till then, I just'll keep whistling and humming this tune.

0: Yeah, Lonesome Sundown, Lonesome Whistler. And it's kind of that whistling, kind of a bit haunting. Yeah, remind me of those sort of later cowboy records where they whistled. Yeah, sort of late 50s, early 1960s, that sort of period that stuff came out. Anyway, we're going to move on, and this one's on the Savoy record label now, and it's Esther Phillips, Little Esther, as she was known then, with Mel Walker, and Mel Walker did do quite a few things with her, but it's just her name on the label, and it's Johnny Otis's band. And he's claiming song credits for this as well. Whether he did or not, I don't know, but his name is there. And this is called Cupid's Boogie. Yeah, let's see what you think.
1: Hey, Mr. Cupid, step into my life. I met a fine cat and I just got to be

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0: morning, I want you on the spot. Breakfast on the table and coffee in the pot.
1: Uh-oh, I knew there was a catch to it.

Yeah, Brownie McGee on guitar, Lead Belly singing a version of Digging My Potatoes. I'll be back next week with more rhythm and blues, a different letter of the alphabet. Bye now.

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6: From the Sky News Centre at midnight. Children under 16 are expected to be banned from using apps like Instagram and TikTok by next spring. The Prime Minister insists the restrictions will give youngsters back their childhood. Ian Russell's co-founder and chair of the Molly Rose Foundation and says the decision's disappointing.
7: The false hope that could come by announcing a blanket ban without acknowledging the unintended consequences that come with it is just disingenuous. Penalising young people is not the answer, and the answer is to stop the problem at source by turning attention to the platform.
6: A high school teacher is being convicted of sexually abusing and murdering the baby he adopted. Jamie Varley's partner, John McGowan Fazakerly, was found guilty of allowing the death of 13-month-old Preston Davy in Blackpool in 2023. Police say over 100 people have been arrested at a protest outside the Royal Court of Justice. It came after the Court of Appeal upheld a ban on Palestine Action being ruled a terrorist organisation. Donald Trump says the Strait of Hormuz is already partially open to shipping. Speaking on the fringes of the G7 summit in France, he claims the key trade route will be fully restored on Friday when the framework for peace with Iran is signed. England winger Bukayo Saka says he's fit to play at the World Cup despite concerns over an Achilles injury.
8: Between Mikel and Arsenal medical team and Thomas and the England medical team since March, they've managed me amazingly and helped me get back on the pitch and do what I can for the team. And I'm feeling better than I felt in the last few months and I'm ready to go.
6: Iran will become the first team in World Cup history to compete in a country they're at war with. They go up against New Zealand in LA at 2 a.m. And FIFA won't be taking action against a VAR official who was accused of making an offensive gesture during the World Cup match between Germany and Curaçao. Sean Evans made an upside down OK symbol in front of his leg, which is seen as a white supremacist sign. It was added to a list of hate symbols in 2019. That's the latest. I'm AJ Walsh.

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1: Hello, Andy Lake here. You can catch me on Cambridge Radio every Sunday morning between 8 and 10. We play Sunday Scramble, where I scramble up the letters of a well-known Cambridge place and you have to unscramble them. We have reaction from the weekend football. 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
7: From the Sky News Centre at 1. Iran will become the first team in World Cup history to compete in a country that they're at war with when they kick off against New Zealand in Los Angeles at 2 a.m. There have been visa issues for the Iranian team in the build-up to the tournament in the United States. Our sports correspondent Rob Harris says it looked like Iran wouldn't be involved.
8: Iranian ministers often saying they didn't want to come to the United States. The American administration, Donald Trump in particular, saying that they didn't want Iran to be here. Things are all complicated by that US-Israeli attacks that were launched at the end of February.
7: Meanwhile, Donald Trump says a deal to end the war with Iran has been signed. Speaking in France ahead of the G7 summit, the US president again insisted Tehran won't have nuclear capabilities. Facebook, Instagram and Snapchat are warning a social media ban for under-16s could push children into unregulated areas of the internet. Sir Keir Starmer's confirmed there'll be a blanket restriction for children from next year. He's also considering overnight curfews for 16 to 18-year-olds. Conservative leader Kemi Badenoch claims the ban wouldn't be happening without the Tories' input.
9: Keir Starmer has been pushed into this, but I'm not complaining, because if he's doing something that I'm asking him to do, however imperfectly, then I'm happy with that. But he's added other things like curfews, which no one was talking about, which conflict with his view that those people should be able to vote.
7: A high school teacher is being convicted of sexually abusing and murdering the baby he adopted. Jamie Varley's partner, John McGowan Fazakerley, has been found guilty of allowing the death of 13-month-old Preston Davey in Blackpool in 2023. The captain of a Russian shadow fleet tanker intercepted by British troops in a UK first has been charged with contravening sanctions. The ship remains anchored off the coast of Weymouth after its seizure at the weekend. And a yellow heat health alert's been issued for much of central and southern England